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7: On Gold Central Victoria, your say now with Tom Elliott, thanks to Moama RSL. 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On 3AW and across Victoria, this is Tom Elliott.
8: It is 7 past 10. 1-3-6-9-3 is the number to call. Just a reminder, visit amason.com and tell you a price of telco where to go. Also, don't forget word on the streets. We are getting towards the business end of the year, only a few months until we give away our annual word on the street prize. Just to repeat, the weekly prize is a $1,000 voucher to spend at Imp Jewellery, the handmade and marine modelling specialist. We give that away every Friday. If you win that, automatically you are in the running for the yearly prize. $60,000 towards a Mercedes of your choice, thanks to our great friends at Mercedes-Benz Brighton. Emails. Jill says, why is Dave Hughes a spokesperson for the Liberal Party? I cannot stand him. Jill says, neither Dave Hughes nor Jeff Kennett should be on the media talking about politics. Well, okay, Jill, I hear what you're saying. Jeff Kennett is, well, obviously he was president of the Hawthorn Football Club, but he was the premier of Victoria for 7 years, and it was a transformational time during the 90s when a lot of assets were sold off, debt was paid down, and a sense of confidence came back to Victoria. To have him on talking about politics, I would have thought it was entirely normal. As to Dave Hughes, look, Hughesy is well known. He's one of the best known comedians in Australia. His humour may not be to everybody's cup, or may not be everybody's cup of tea. But leaving that aside, it is unusual for someone like him to have been a lifelong Labor voter and suddenly come out and say, I can't do this anymore. We have to have a change of government. I am throwing my support behind the Liberals. That is unusual. And also, personally, he is copying it a fair bit from his industry, because people who work in entertainment and comedy and fields like that tend to, not always, but tend to be left of centre. And so changing that view or going against that view is seen as a terrible thing to do. 133693. And on children breaking the law, Ash says the baby bonus was the problem. Ash says the wrong people bred for money. Wow. Don't know about that, Ash. That's one fundamental human right pretty much everybody has, is the right to get pregnant. Tobias, hello.
9: Yeah, morning, Tom. I watched the Logies last night, and I was a bit disappointed that there was a lot of swearing going on by... and I didn't think swearing was allowed on TV, so because none of it was cut out. So I was wondering what your thoughts were on
10: that. Yeah, look, I don't like it, Tobias, and you know, you'll really... Well, I'd like that you'd never hear me swear on radio. Every now and then a swear word from, you know, someone like you ring in. I'm not saying you've sworn, but the odd one does go to air. There was a case a while ago saying that swearing was so commonplace in Australia that it was actually no longer offensive. And I think after a certain time on TV, as in time of night, it's allowed. So, yeah, but look, I don't like it, Tobias. I don't think a joke is made funnier by swearing. And I don't think a point is made stronger by swearing either. But a lot of people, you know, do it and use it that way. But I don't like it. I shouldn't say I've never sworn on the radio, but I try not to do it. Stuart, good morning.
11: Good morning. I'm just ringing up about the use of superannuation, and that I'm 72. I retired at 59.
10: Oh, 59.
11: I had a bit of a plan. I had a plan when I was in my late 40s to build up my wealth, because I always knew my intention was to cash in my super. Back then, I think I could access it at 54 or 55. But anyway, I developed a strategy whereby I had property and shares. Cashed in my super, paid out my house, which was a great day. And then since then, I've been living off my investments, and I still pay tax. I earn a good income. And that's so if people have a decent strategy, the super can work for you later on. Cash it in, pay your house out as soon as you can. That's obviously number one. And then you can live a good life.
10: Yeah, well, look, I agree, Stuart, to the point that you don't have too many market meltdowns in your life like the global financial crisis, which put a dent in a lot of people's finances. And yes, being able to do both, and in your case, by your late 50s, pay off the house and have enough invested to live off it is good. But look, we are living longer. The super guarantee has only been 12% for a year or so now. You know, it used to be a lot less. So older people won't have had the benefit of a high level of super throughout their lives. I myself worked as a consultant for many years and put nothing into super. And I, you know, you might be surprised to hear this, but I don't have enough superannuation. And now I'm sort of scrambling to try and fix that in the latter years of my working life. And it's hard to do everything. You know, bring up a family, pay off a house, put enough in super for your retirement, pay for things like healthcare and stuff, which are getting increasingly expensive. Stuart, thank you. Well, speaking of super and pensions, we came across a proposal today that says if you work in a manual trade, like a bricklayer or a roof tiler, something that is tough on the body, should you be able to draw the age pension at age 60 rather than waiting as everybody else does until 67? Our next guest is CEO of the Australian Institute of Management, WA, Professor Gary Martin. Good morning.
12: Good morning, Tom.
10: Well, I mean, on the surface of it, this seems like a reasonable idea because, you know, if you start laying bricks at age 16, you might not last much beyond, say, 55. Could we lower the age pension eligibility for certain trades or certain professions?
12: Yeah, look, I think there's a certain amount of convenience having 67 as a standard pension age, but does that meet everyone's needs? And the answer to that is no. A fair pension system shouldn't simply ask how old someone is. It should recognise the working life they've had. And sometimes fairness recognises the difference that people have had rather than pretending that everyone starts from the same place.
10: Hmm.
12: So the path to 67 looks very different depending on the job. So I think there's a strong case to change the pension age.
10: But I suppose to play devil's advocate, like let's say someone has worked as a brickie for 25 years but then done something else. You know, do they get the pension earlier, or, you know, are they deemed to have a separate career by then and don't get it? Or, I don't know, what if your body is damaged but it's because you ran marathons every week, not because of the actual work you were doing or something like that?
12: Yeah, well, I think there's some criteria that might be applied to people applying for an earlier pension. So years spent in physically demanding work, for example, exposure to dangerous conditions, the cumulative injury or illness that you've had, if you're a night shift worker or a shift worker, how much that you've done, psychological, emotional demands on a job, and really importantly, whether realistic opportunities exist to move into less demanding work later in life. So there's, you know, a set of criteria that could be applied to someone who applies to have their pension earlier. And I think that's what we're forgetting here. As I said, it's very, very convenient, almost bureaucratic to suggest that, you know, there's this one standard age. It's way bureaucracy works by having this standard age.
10: Yeah, it's almost like you'd be assessing people on their biological age rather than their actual age. You know, if you've got a broken back at age 60 versus someone who's very, very fit at age 70, maybe the 60-year-old deserves the pension earlier.
12: Yeah, it's absolutely crazy to think that everyone is in, you know, has the same level of fitness and health at 67. When it, we know it varies enormously. I mean, I think the argument extends to beyond tradies, to emergency services workers who, you know, have had very traumatic careers in many instances. Health and care workers are in the same boat. And I even think shift and night workers, you know, how long can you keep doing night work, basically, and keep the economy, you know, running? There's a lot to be said for considering a number of occupations, not simply tradies.
10: Yeah, it's a very good point. I hadn't thought about shift workers. Look, thank you for your time. Professor Gary Martin there from the Australian Institute of Management in WA, and this proposal has emerged out of WA. Look, I could see the way people might rot it, or it might be hard to define, but I do have some sympathy for the idea. Of course, another way to do things, and it's different, just set the pension age, but give everyone the pension so also people don't try and alter their financial circumstances. And again, we went to New Zealand 10 years ago and I came across this idea there, and I think it's a good one for Australia. 133693, David joins us. What happened to you, David?
13: Yeah, g'day, Tom. How are you?
10: Good.
13: Look, I was just ringing to say that we went to the football on Saturday night, the Collingwood Hawthorn game, and my wife, she wasn't feeling overly well, so she left at three-quarter time. She walked to Federation Square to get a got a taxi, and the taxi driver at Federation Square told her it had cost her $65 up front to take her. Now, our hotel was in Flinders Lane.
10: Oh. What, so it was only less than maybe a kilometre away?
13: That's correct. Did it off the meter, which is, from what I can see, because I didn't know about this until after I got back from the footy. I've got the receipt here and everything.
10: Did she pay the $65?
13: Yeah.
10: Okay. Is your wife okay?
13: Yeah, she's fine. Just she was just a bit under the weather and sort of, and she's an American, so she's got an American accent. I reckon this taxi driver's taken her off.
10: You know what's interesting, David? In New York City years ago, they found the tourists were being ripped off regularly, and they put up, every cab had a sign that the fare from, I think it's like LaGuardia Airport into Manhattan, $35 US flat, so that there was just no doubt about it. That was the fare, and I think that was a good thing. By the way, are you guys Collingwood or Hawthorn supporters?
13: Collingwood.
10: Were you pleased by the result? I'm a Carlton supporter, and I attended another draw yesterday afternoon. I felt a bit flat at the end of it.
13: Yeah, I guess at the end of the day, with Carlton and Footscray nipping at our heels, each way, I guess it probably all worked out sort of.
10: Yeah, maybe.
13: And we all play tough teams this week.
10: Yeah.
13: You know, so it's probably going to sit the way it sits now, and that's probably going to how it's going to end.
10: Yeah, and then we start knockout finals straight away. Look, thank you, Dave. We'll treat that as word on the street. I mean, this is the sort of thing the taxi industry says it is trying to stamp out, but it's all too common on Friday and Saturday nights. You'll be in the running for the weekly prize, the $1,000 voucher to spend at Imp Jewelry. Your wife might enjoy that if you win it. And you could also be in the running at the end of the week for the yearly prize, $60,000 towards a Mercedes of your choice, thanks to Mercedes-Benz Brighton. For a limited time, enjoy outstanding SUV savings up to $8,000 on the popular GLC model. Keep the calls coming, 133693. I want to get your advice on a bit of social etiquette, something that has changed since my day. when I was in my 20s and 30s, it was very common for people to have dinner parties, and we'd have a group of friends and, you know, people would take turns. It still happens, less so than used to be the case. But one of our producers went to a dinner party on the weekend, and the next morning she got a text saying, can you please put $30 in my bank account? So the host of the dinner party decided to charge everybody and didn't give them warning in advance. It was the next day. I found that extraordinary. 133693 at 19 past 10.
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10: It is 23 past 10. Emails are coming in. Mornings at 3aw.com.au. Peter says, if we change or lower the pension age eligibility for manual labourers, it'll just be like the NDIS with people rorting it. You know, it's possible. Paul says, if you are disabled and lower than retirement age, you can get the disability support pension. Look, that's true, Paul. I think the issue here is, though, I think the disability support pension only applies if you can't do any work. And we're talking about somewhere being disabled and just not being able to work in the manual trade anymore. So if someone has been a bricklayer since age 16, which used to be the case, and they get to 60 and they simply cannot lay bricks anymore, they could conceivably do a different sort of work and therefore might not qualify for the disability support pension. But if all they've ever done is lay bricks, they really might struggle to get a job. 133693. Kathy, hello.
24: Hi, Tom. How are you?
10: Good, Kathy.
24: Tom, I'm 65. I've had both knees replaced. I've chronic arthritis. Now I'm waiting to have a hip replacement and knuckles. I've been on Centrelink payments adult for 2 years. I can't get a job. No one's going to hire me. I can't get even a dishcloth and wipe a counter without severe pain. I've got to wait till I'm 67 to get a doll. The girl at the Centrelink, at the job agency that you go to, said to me, well, why don't you get your super out? I said, well, that's for my retirement, not for now.
10: Yeah,
24: you know?
10: And 65 is, I'm going to say it's a difficult age, it's particularly difficult for you. Look, even if you're in good physical health, it's not easy getting a job at 65. I mean, people just don't want to employ you. You're 2 years below the age pension age, and that really only leaves the doll. Look, Kathy, I don't know what to say, and I mean, you're going to have a hip replacement, which I've been through this year, and they're not much fun either. It is a difficult circumstance, Kathy, and yet would the government judge you disabled? Possibly not. Thank you, Kathy. Tracy, hello.
0: Hi, Tom. How are you going?
10: Yeah, good, Tracy.
0: Oh, that's good. I've only been listening for about 10, 15 minutes, but someone may have already brought this up. But I'm 59. I recently retired in April, and I'm loving retirement. But I have worked since I was 14 years old, and got super when it started. I can't remember the year it started. And over the years, I've been able to salary sacrifice a little bit of my wage each week. I was an average wage earner. And most of my working life, I worked in the disability field and a couple of years in nursing. So I was only average wages. I hurt my back moving house, so it had nothing to do with work. And I'm okay. I'm okay, but it flares up every now and then. And it's actually like that at the moment. But one of the main reasons I decided to leave work, and I'm just using savings until I turn 60 when I can access my super, but one of the main reasons was keeping up with technology. I just couldn't get my head around the constant changes.
10: Yeah. Oh, Tracy, you and me both. I mean, I see my teenage daughter doing things, and I'm like, how do you do that, and what is that app, and so forth. Look, it is a constant battle, Tracy, trying to keep up with technology, and employers often demand that you do keep up with it. You know, I was asked by an advertiser on this station to do some sort of thing on TikTok recently. I just said, no, I don't really understand what you're trying to do, and I think I'll just look like a dill. Now, that was fine. Well, Tracy, look, there are courses and things you can do, and I can't name them, but I know that there are community groups that you know, try and help older people engage with technology, and I think it's a good idea because it is the way the world is going. I mean, bank branches are being shut down. You know, if you want to access a lot of government services, it's all via MyGov, which I find a nightmare, but you have no choice but to use it. So, look, maybe contact your local council and just see if they've got, you know, free technology courses that can help you. But yes, it is hard getting a job as you get older. Thank you, Tracy. Andrew, hello. What have you seen?
1: Tom, I'm just driving down the Nepean Highway, Point Nepean Road. I've just gone past where they had the landslide and the house fell down at McRae.
10: Oh, yeah. Well, it wasn't just one. It's a whole hillside, which is unstable now.
1: Yep, and there is a massive amount of water. It's running across the road, and it is not natural runoff. There's still something leaking up there, and they're going to have another big one soon.
10: Well, it hasn't rained for a couple of days, has it, Andrew? So it must be a pipe or a mains.
1: Well, that's my call. I used to live up the top of that hill, and there's never been a natural water course down there, but
10: no. There's
1: big puddles at the side of the road, both sides, and there's water running across the road.
10: All right. Well, thank you, Andrew. That is interesting and disturbing at the same time. And the Mornington Peninsula, I think, has had to... that the Shire Council has had to spend a lot of money trying to prop up that hillside. Someone told me there was actually a creek there, and it's sort of been almost like built over, so you rarely see it, but it is there. It's like underneath Elizabeth Street in the city. There's a tributary of the Yarra. And when Melbourne floods, it's always Elizabeth Street which floods first, which hasn't happened for a while, but it has happened in the past. All right, so we've got a lot of water going down the hill at McRae, not far from where that landslide occurred about a year and a half ago. Andrew, you could well be in the draw for our yearly prize, Word on the Street, $60,000 towards a Mercedes of your choice, thanks to Mercedes-Benz Brighton, where you can enjoy savings of up to $8,000 on the popular GLC model. Robert, good morning.
2: For your time. Look, I had superannuation and I've had to use that to pay the rent at the nursing home for my wife. Now, it's $500,000. They've got that. No interest paid on that. And now they're going to take 2% a year for 5 years, which is, what's that, $50,000, is it?
10: Well, if it's 2% of $500,000, no, that's $10,000 a year, but it's still a, times five years, it's 50 grand, yes.
2: So, you know, and so it's double dipping as far as I'm concerned. It's costing her pension, total pension, for her care. Care's average. I'm stuck in the house.
10: And what are you living off before the super's gone to the nursing home?
2: Well, I've got my pension. Right. We're separated. I get my share. I'm coping, but I'm in a house worth more than $1 million. But I've got to stay here. Where do I go?
10: Yeah, it's a good point, Robert. And look, having been through it recently with ageing relatives, the whole concept of assisted living, possible nursing homes, all that sort of thing, and it is expensive. There is no doubt about it, Robert. And if you don't have some money behind you, the standard of living towards the end of your life can be awful. Anyway, at least you've got your home. At least you have your home. Thank you, Robert. News headlines now with David Armstrong. David, good morning.
3: Good morning. The news at 11, the Teachers Union is voting tomorrow whether to push ahead with plans for another 24-hour statewide strike. I think the Education Minister might be out a little bit later in the day.
10: Who is the Education Minister now?
3: Oh, I can't remember.
10: It's not Ben Carroll anymore, is it? No.
3: They've all changed. I've got to go check the list.
10: I heard the new police minister on with Darren James and Heidi and Nick yesterday. And I thought, he's so different to the previous one, Anthony Carbines, because Anthony Carbines would never set foot in 3AW, but the new one, whose name I've never forgotten, he's the member for Frankston. He sounded quite good.
3: There is a skill to speaking publicly, and some have it and some don't. Carroll government. So it's a good deal. The public school teachers, the 28.3% over 4 years remains on the table.
10: Plus you get $2,000.
3: Yeah, this is the sweet
10: bonus.
3: $2,000 bonus payment on signing the new pay deal. But if you're in the top pay grade, you get a 1% annual lump sum payment, which could be actually very, very lucrative.
10: But when I say it's a lump sum, is it just a 1% extra pay? Is that, it's not really a lump sum, though. If it's every year, it's just your pay going up.
3: Yeah, Merry Christmas. There's hopeful that an announcement. Was it this Wednesday?
10: Well, the strike was going to be this Thursday.
3: Thursday.
10: So if they vote tomorrow, they may or may not go on strike. Now, we just checked, Gabrielle Williams is now the Minister for Education and Deputy Premier. And Paul Edbrook is the new police minister. That's him.
3: Good. Good luck. Supermarket giant Woolworths is ditching its Farmer's Own milk brand, phasing out Farmer's Own.
10: I buy that.
3: Yeah, I know, so do I. Apparently we're the only ones. Cost of living crisis and people are opting for another. But it's been marketed for the last 13 years as giving dairy producers a better deal, but those dairy producers are kind of saying, yeah, it was a bit of a look at us, feel good thing.
10: The thing is, I mean, at the end of the day, milk is milk, isn't it? Like whether it's the cheap brand or the more expensive brand,
3: it's the same place.
10: It comes from the cow.
3: Exactly. A man's died in custody after being arrested at Clayton train station last night. He was highly agitated, armed with a knife. Police deployed non-lethal tactical options. Taser?
10: Pepper spray. Taser. The club, the Billy Club.
3: He went down unresponsive. 37-year-old could not be revived by paramedics. Now in the hands of the coroner. And Melbourne weighing up whether they would challenge a 3-game ban handed to forward Jacob Van Rooyen. They will need him come finals. But
10: did he smash into Aaliyah?
3: He did. Aaliyah went off concussed. And there's not much wiggle room. Three weeks is where it stands, graded as careless by the MRO. All of that at 11 o'clock.
10: Thank you very much, David. 133693. In a moment, I thought dinner parties were pretty much a thing of the past. No one seems to have them anymore. But one of our producers attended one on Saturday, and the next morning she got a text from the host saying, could everybody give me $30 to help cover the cost of last night's dinner party, which I thought was, a bit rough. There's no way I'd pay it, personally, and I'd probably never have that person over to my house. 133693, we'll speak to etiquette expert Anna Musson in a moment. Right now, it's 27 to 11.
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26: 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A family that has been caring for your family for over 60 years.
10: It is 23 to 11. Emails coming in. Neil says, conservatives believe there's nothing wrong with a burning planet. Probably referring to the drought and the fires in Europe. Conservatives, he says, have been conned into supporting big oil, big tech and billionaires. That just leaves the progressives of this world to try and protect it. Well, Neil, it's not that simple. Okay, you can have your views on global warming and so forth. The federal energy minister says that we can have a reliable modern power supply and it can be almost entirely renewable. I just don't think that's true. I think there will always be a trade-off and you need firming or baseload power, which if we don't have nuclear, has to come from fossil fuels. That's, in my view, just a fact. If you're referring to Dave Hughes, having voted Labor most of his life and now urging people to vote for the Liberals here in Victoria, Dave, and we spoke with him an hour and a half ago, Dave is essentially saying that Labor has run this state for 12 years, they've done a terrible job, and he's right. And therefore, in this state, we need a change. Thank you, Neil. And on dinner parties, we'll talk about this. Chris says, a friend of mine was asked for dinner. A husband and wife asked her out. They were retired. She was 40. Next day, she got a text with the amount that she owed plus their bank account details. Well, maybe that's a thing. I don't know. I think if you ask people over to your house for dinner, I mean, it's incumbent upon you to put the dinner on and, you know, drinks and things. And, of course, people might bring a present. They might bring a bottle of wine or these days sometimes people bring a nice olive oil or whatever, but you shouldn't expect to get paid for the cost of the dinner, or should you? We'll talk to Anna Musson in a moment about that. She's a social etiquette expert. Joe, hello.
27: Oh, hello.
10: Yes, Joe, go ahead.
13: Hi, yeah. It's in relation to the youth crime and who pays, right? Well, you know, a lot of these youth offenders, they wouldn't have a social security number. Give them one. Assign them a social security number, and one day they'll have an income. It might be Centrelink, a wage, a lottery win, an inheritance, and that's when they pay a percentage of their income to pay for their damage.
10: So it's a bit like Hexted, Joe. I mean, if you go to university and you accrue a debt,
13: Well, you pay for your education. Why shouldn't you pay for your vandalism?
10: Well, it's a good point. All right, Joe, I hadn't thought of it that way, but yes. So at the moment, if you finish your tertiary studies and you have a debt of, say, $60,000, which sadly is common, when you earn more than a certain amount, and you only have to earn, I think, about $50,000 a year or thereabouts, you know, the government it taxes you extra to pay back that $60,000. Now, you know, if they force you to pay back part of the cost of your education, surely if you're in your early life, if you cause criminal damage, you should pay that back too. All right, so one of our producers on the weekend attended a dinner party at someone's house, and the next morning she got a text message saying, could she please transfer $30 for her share of the cost of the dinner? Social etiquette expert Anna Musson joins us. Anna, good morning.
15: Good morning, Tom.
10: Well, I mean, in the 90s when I was young, we had quite a few dinner parties because we thought it was a relatively cheap way of entertaining. And the idea was it was sort of roughly the same group of people, and you would take it in turns to have everybody over for dinner. So over time, you know, it all evened out. But, I mean, the idea of inviting people over and then billing them for the cost of the meal, is that new and a bit strange to you?
15: Well, I think we can all agree this does not pass the pub test. And the good thing about etiquette is etiquette and the pub test are the same. So you've got to ask yourself, if you're thinking about doing something like that, you've got to say, does this pass the pub test? Ask a few people. And if it seems odd, it is odd, don't do it. And if you can't afford to have people around for dinner, you could always do the good old-fashioned bring a plate and say, you know what, guys, we'd love to have you around. We were thinking about doing a potluck. How does that sound to you? And the art of doing this well is all in the invitation. So in the invitation, you should be putting in the start and the finish time. Finish times are handy because it tells people that you go to bed early or you stay up late. Any costs involved should be in the initial invitation, as should the dress code, whether or not kids should come, any themes, the reason for the party, and whether or not gifts are appropriate. For example, it's Tom's birthday. Please don't bring a gift. He's got enough wine. And, you know, kids are all coming. We're putting on a movie in the backyard. And if it's not in the initial invitation, then it's a bit off to ask someone afterwards because they weren't prepared and they didn't have the opportunity to decline.
10: Well, that's what I thought, but I still find it even odd that you would even have a dinner party and then even think that people would pay, whether you warn them in advance or not. What does the friend do? I mean, do you burn the friendship and refuse? Do you pay it and cut them off? I just don't know quite what the right move is now.
15: Well, I mean, for me, I'm a bit passive-aggressive, so I would say, here's the money, darling. I'm so sorry. I didn't realise you wanted this up front. Did I miss a text? Did I miss something?
10: Is this normal? No, it's not.
15: I'm so sorry. I didn't realise. And give them the opportunity to embarrass themselves and say, oh, yes, I'm a bit short this week, or for goodness sake, when was this a thing? But of course you would pay because it's no friendship is worth losing over $30. And then you could say something also like, next time we'll have it at my place, darling, happy to shout. But let's not make this a thing. It's absolutely not the dumb thing. If you can't afford to have people to host, you don't go. You don't have people around if you can't afford to put everything on.
10: It's a good point. Thank you, Anna Musson, there, social etiquette expert. I remember once going to someone's house, and they really were the couple. They was trying to start a new business, and they said, look, we are serving cask wine. It's all we can afford. I said, that's fine. I don't care. You know, I'll bring you a bottle. But the bottle, when you turn up to someone's house, is not for you to drink. It is actually a present for the host. So even if they serve you cask wine and they take the nice bottle that you brought over and put it in the cupboard, that is perfectly okay. Errol, good morning.
16: Morning. About this poor woman that went out for dinner and next day she got a bill for $30-odd dollars. Years ago, I was only a teenager. I lived on French Island with my sister and a husband.
10: French Island?
16: You know French Island. I lived there when there was actually a prison there, and we used to play football against them anyway. That's
10: I went to a camp in the late 70s and we slept in those prison cells. It wasn't a prison by then, but I do remember it quite well.
16: Yeah. Anyway, we used to have what was called a progressive dinner. And the islanders, if they're all farmers, there used to be about 10, 12 families or something, they'd start off at one house and have pre-drinks, and then they'd go to another house and have entrees.
10: Yeah.
16: Then they'd all go to another house, have soup, go to another house, have main meal, go to another house, have dessert, go to another house and finish off and all be merry and play darts and play cards, euchre and all the rest of it. And we used to do that, I can remember, well, when I was only 15, I suppose. It brought the island together sort of thing.
10: Yeah, and Errol, my daughter, when she was little, used to do that. There was a group of kids and someone would do, you know, organise the starter, and thank you for the call. It only works, of course, in areas where people live relatively close to each other, and French Island would be a good example of that. It's an interesting place, French Island. It's one of those places that's got more koalas than you can shake a stick at. In fact, I think it has too many, and they're trying to relocate them to other places, and that doesn't work very well. But there you go, progressive dinner parties, whereas a wag might say, you only talk about left-wing issues. 133693 at 14 to 11.
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26: 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Your say now with Tom Elliott. 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
10: Tony Jones with Monday Sport in a moment. First, though, emails. Phil says, asking for payment from guests after hosting them at a dinner party is a disgrace. And Harold, however, says, I had fish and chips at my brother's house, and afterwards he sent me a text asking for $15 towards the meal. I think if you're going to ask people to pay, you really have to do it beforehand and certainly not afterwards. Weather now for Roth Newton. They're 25% off. Lazy Boy sale is on now. It's a beautiful day outside. Currently just 10 degrees. Our forecast top is 17.
26: Now, on Mornings, Monday Sports with Tony Jones.
10: Well, it was an extraordinary round of football on the weekend because it was not one but two draws. Hawthorn-Collingwood played out the more exciting of the two, and then yesterday afternoon the Bulldogs and the Blues had the second one. I think it's, you have to go back to 1977 when we had two draws in one round of football. Tony Jones, good morning.
0: Good morning, Tom. Just apropos of your earlier topic, before we talk Carlton, Collingwood and all other things finals, I charged mates to come into a boxing event once at my house, and I've been like lampooned from pillar to post about that, but I still have no qualms about it. It was beer, hamburgers and the boxing for $10 a head.
10: Right. And was that because you just felt, was that more to cover the subscription for the boxing match, or you just thought that they should pay?
0: Well, there was the subscription for, it was on Main Event. It was the Danny Green, Anthony Mundine fight.
10: Oh, yes.
0: And as I said, there was beer and there was hamburgers. And I don't know, I've copped so much flack for that over the years. And
10: but if you had a dinner party now, would you send people a bill for it?
0: No, absolutely not.
10: Well, why did you back then?
0: Well, because I was a tight ass.
10: Oh, okay. Well, at least you're honest about it. But did they know in advance that there'd be a bill?
0: Yes, and it was a long time ago, and there's still some blokes that haven't paid, Tom, and I know who they are.
10: Yeah, and they probably don't, you know, they have they rejected you as your friend now?
0: No, I wouldn't go that far, but they do bring it up from time to time. But the other thing is, it was buyer beware, so they knew that there was a $10 a head overcharge there, and they still came. So yeah. I thought it was bloody good value.
10: What do you think about people who send a bill after the event?
0: No, that's bizarre. I know someone once that were around at a friend's place and got us to actually push his car out of the garage and the driveway because he didn't want to use the petrol to actually start it.
10: Great. You do travel in some unusual circles. Now, we are running out of time, but firstly, the two draws on the weekend, how does one feel after a draw? There's no club song, there's, you know, a little look around saying if only we kick straight or kick the point or something, we might have won that game, but 2 points is better than no points.
0: Well, if you had have looked at Craig McRae post-match, it was like he won the grand final. He was very up and about and making sure his players and supporters were up and about as well. That was as good as a win for Collingwood in their eyes. Hawthorn, a little on the flat side, but that's the very nature of draws. No one quite knows how to react. But it was interesting, your match yesterday, that it was almost like Sam Walsh was asking his teammate, so are we in? Is that enough for us to, you know, sort of clinch a wild card spot? And as we know, it was terrific stuff. And it's exciting times to be a Carlton supporter, of which I'm not. But you obviously, were you there?
10: Yes, I was there. And look, I've got to say, one of our best players was Aaron Norton, who actually was wearing the other team's jumper because he missed some shots on goal that, frankly, I mean, he should have kicked at least one of them, and he missed three or four times. So that sort of helped us a bit.
0: Mm. Yeah, look, I just think, you know, I know there's another round of football to go, and that's going to be the subject of a lot of discussion this week because of what players will be rested. I mean, Luke Beveridge post-match was talking about, you know, maybe the Bont sort of needs another week off. He's got a grumbly Achilles. Craig McRae's already foreshadowed he might manage some players. And this is where it gets into a really grey area with the AFL, who, through Greg Swan, the football boss, put out this email to clubs just putting them on notice that you've got to field your best team.
10: Yeah.
0: Well, how do you police that? You can't police that.
10: You can't. And let's face it, at the end of 23 odd rounds of football, you're going to have plenty of players carrying niggles. If you're going into the finals, you'd think, well, you know, and the positions are all set. Anyway, just very quickly, Australia's lost to Bangladesh in the cricket.
0: Oh, disgusting. It really is. I mean, it's got to be, if not our worst test defeat ever, it's certainly got to be up there. And they've got to, you know, it's an old saying, Tom, you know, it's harder to get out of the Australian cricket team than it is to get in. So let's see whether they can break that tradition and move on the likes of Manus Labuschagne, who was sort of showed glimpses to get out of the Australian cricket team than it is to get in. So let's see whether they can break that tradition and move on the likes of Manus Labuschagne, who was...

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12: Ed Armstrong coming up in a moment. But in the headlines half an hour ago, we talked about the teachers' deal. Anyway, 79% of Australian Education Union members have voted to accept the government's latest pay deal. And that means a strike action, which was actually planned for Wednesday. I said Thursday, but it was Wednesday this week, will now be called off. So peace has broken out between the state government and the teachers' union, and that means no more strikes, which is a terrible thing for school kids. All right, 133-693, mornings at 3aw.com.au. Well, speaking of teachers, straight after 11 o'clock news, as you heard in the headlines before, one in eight trainee teachers failed to pass a Year 9 level literacy test. I find this extraordinary. It's like a NAPLAN-style test. I've actually sat it, and trust me, it is not that hard. But we're talking about people who have been through 13 years of school and 3 to 4 years of university, and they fail a literacy test, which is at Year 9 standards. I mean, no wonder we've got issues with teaching in the classroom. We'll have a look at that and your calls, 133-693, after the news.
5: 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Gold Central Victoria. 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
13: 12 degrees.

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9: 21 to midday. And well done to Jeff, who was the first caller through after we heard a bit of Upbeat Kazalia from the great Mike Brady. Jeff, you are on the running for a fabulous prize at the end of this week, a double pass to this year's Toyota AFL Grand Final. And we'll put four more people tomorrow, Wednesday, Thursday and Friday in the running for this great prize as well. So keep listening. Emails. Macca says, I know a teacher of VCE level students revealed to me she didn't know what CPI meant. Well, it actually makes me have some sympathy with that, because CPI means Consumer Price Index, but it is so regularly simply used as an initialism, or an acronym, an initialism, that, you know, maybe people have just never seen it written out in full. And often people get embarrassed to ask what these things mean. If I hear an acronym or initialism that I don't understand, I always say to the person, what does that mean? And Kerry says, for many years now, when I'm having a barbecue, I ask guests to bring their own drinks and meat. I cannot afford good steak or copious amounts of alcohol. And Kerry, that is fair enough. And as long as people know in advance, it's absolutely fine. But what happened on Saturday night was several people were asked over to a friend's house for dinner. The next morning, she sent them all a bill for $30. And on getting a pension early if your body is broken, Michael says, I received my super payout at age 50 due to permanent disability. It was an exhaustive process. Yeah, it is very difficult to prove permanent disability. Like, for example, I have insurance against this, and I've actually, believe it or not, insured my voice, but it's really expensive. So if I lost my voice, I don't want them saying, oh, well, you could go and work as something else, because I'd say, no. I'm a radio announcer, that this is what I do. But when you insure against a specific job, it is very expensive. Mike, hello.
10: Hello there. Good morning.
9: Yes.
10: I just wanted to talk about grammar, particularly the guy who does your traffic reports. He gets it wrong every single time. He says there is traffic delays on the freeway. It should be there are traffic delays. Freeway.
9: Yes.
10: And he should be there were delays on it, not there was. And he does it every single time.
9: If he said, I think it's Brad Arnold you're talking about. So if he said there is traffic delayed, where traffic is the collective noun, that would be fair enough. But he's the delays are what he is. There are traffic delays. So you're right. It's are, not is, isn't it?
10: Yeah. Well, I was, you know, when I grew up at school, I was corrected every time I got my 10th wrong.
9: Mm. So what should we do with him?
10: Somebody write out his copy for him. Don't let him write out his own copy.
9: Okay. All right, thank you, Mike. I'll just so you know, he doesn't actually sit in here at Free AW. It's all done somewhere else, but I will pass that on. Get your tense right. Plural versus singular. All right, well, as I mentioned before, I don't really eat breakfast. I do sometimes on the weekend, but during the week, because I get up so early, I might have it like a mandarin, but usually it's just black coffee and water until about 1 o'clock in the afternoon, so the show is finished and whatever. People say this is terrible, missing a meal, but I don't know, for me it seems normal. Our next guest, accredited practicing dietitian, chief health officer at Healthy Life, Simone Austin. Good morning.
0: Good morning, Tom.
9: So our senior producer, Michael, and I are both the same like this. Neither of us eats anything until what most people regard as lunchtime. Is that bad?
0: I'm going to say it depends, but you're probably not going to like that answer. It's not as bad, it's not so good. The first point is that you said it works for you, so that's great. The part I would probably be questioning you or asking you about is, how do you in the rest of the day eat? So how would you get lots of your nutrients in that you need, such as your protein, calcium, iron, and a fibre, in your reduced amount of hours?
9: Oh, we just have donuts with different coloured icing on them. So. No, I think I just eat a normal lunch and then dinner at home is normal. Over the years I've just got out of the habit of eating breakfast.
0: So if your breakfast was the point of the day where you, say for myself, you would get quite a lot of my calcium in it, and in a female of 55, calcium is really important. I've got osteoporosis, so I would need calcium. It's a time when I get in a lot of fibre from very different grains. It's good for chronic disease reduction of your gut health. So it depends what you're looking at. And if you said, well, Simone, for lunch I make sure that I have cheese in there, I've got grainy bread, and I would have at least a cup of salad, and I have some fruit, and you could tick off some of those five food groups, which we know, you know, Australians, I write a report every year, the Healthy Life Living Healthy Report, and it shows that Australians are not hitting the targets of any of your five food groups. So if you could show me the rest of your day and you could go, yep, I reckon I'm hitting some of those goals for my nutrition to reduce my chronic disease and to help me keep me strong with my muscles and my bones for older age, I'd say that's fine, but it's just more difficult to do that when you cut out a meal.
9: Yeah. But where is it written that you have to have three meals a day? I mean, I've read that in some societies, you know, what is more normal is get up, have something to drink, hot drink maybe, work, then maybe have what we would call brunch at 10:30 or thereabouts, and then that takes you through till dinner. That's sort of what I do. It's brunch / lunch and dinner, but I don't have three meals a day, only two.
0: And that's okay as long as I said, you are getting in those other nutrients. But the other part as you get older is that your body is less able to process some of the nutrients as efficiently in one meal. And one of those things is protein, which is all of the rage at the moment. And so when you're less able to absorb as much of it and you're only giving your body two opportunities to do that, then you might not be getting enough, say, protein to maintain your muscle mass later in the fall.
9: But just on that, I see everything, bags of chips, chocolate bars, it's got protein in it, which to me seems ridiculous, but that's how they sell it.
0: Yeah, because we've got plenty of foods that naturally have protein in them and we don't need to be looking for those. We've got plenty of lean meats and fish and chicken and nuts and seeds and dairy foods and legumes and lentils. Yeah, we definitely don't. But spreading it out over the day, particularly as we get older, does give our body ability to absorb those nutrients better and to then maintain our muscle mass. And another would be for younger children or people who are really active. So if you were burning up your calories because you were doing a physical job, so a radio announcer, obviously you're standing in one spot or sitting. Mm. But if you were an electrician or a plumber or something that was more active, then waiting for that long period of time is probably not going to fuel your brain and your muscles as well as it could for the job. So it's very individual.
9: Yeah. All right, thank you for your time. Simone Austin there, Chief Health Officer at Healthy Life. I don't know, is anybody else like me? I mean, just have two meals a day, not three. Anything you do yourself often seems normal, and then you find out for other people it's not normal, but that's one of them for me. Even on the weekends, I'd have a brunch and dinner. Here it's more like lunch and dinner. That's it. 133693, mornings at 3aw.com.au. Back to calls and emails on anything at all you would like to discuss in a moment. We'll have a look ahead to afternoons with Tony Moncler as well. Right now, it's 14 to 12.
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9: It is 10 to 12. Weather now for Gainswell. 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It's our 13 degrees. Our forecast top remains 17. On eating not three meals a day, which is what I do, as in I eat lunch and I eat dinner, but I don't have breakfast. Jane says I also eat twice a day, after 12 and before 7. This has enabled me to shift the weight post-menopause. And that's interesting. And Phil says, since we moved up here, and so we're here is, in 2018, my wife and I don't usually have lunch. We have a late breakfast and then we go all day. It goes all day until dinner time, maybe with a snack in between. Ned, good morning.
18: Morning, mate. How are you?
9: Good, Ned.
18: Yeah, that's the way. Yeah, I've got a couple, mates. They skip brekkie. I've got mates who reckon when they don't eat, they like it. If they're a bit crooked, it starts eating the sickness away for them and stuff.
9: Ooh.
18: Yeah, I've tried it a couple times. Sometimes I reckon I'm a bit better at decision making.
9: Right. And what sort of job do you do, Ned?
18: Oh, I'm a shearer, mate.
9: So you'd be burning a lot of calories doing that, like when you are actually shearing.
18: Yeah, yeah. Like on the day I have work, yeah, I'll have a good.
9: Do they do the meal for you? Is that part of the deal with shearing that the farmer puts on the meal?
18: If you're doing like a job when you're staying up there, like say you went up to New South Wales and were staying out, like you get a cook, the contractor will get a cook for you. It's not so much the farmer anymore.
9: And what sort of food do they make for you?
18: Or just depends. Sort of everything, man. You get a bit of Chinese food, bit of bloody just a whole lot, good variety.
9: Okay. Well, you earn it. Everything I know about shearing, I did a year of film studies at school, and our teacher, Mr. Merton, he used to smoke a pipe in the classroom. Yes, it was a different time. He made us watch Sunday Too Far Away with Jack Thompson, and that was it was made in the 70s, but I think it was set around a shearer strike in the 50s. And I still remember that film. And, anyway, Sunday Too Far Away, all about shearing in Australia. Good on you, Ned. Thank you. Jim, good morning.
19: Oh, g'day, Tom. How are you going?
9: Yeah, good, Jim.
19: I'm a concreter. I'm in my early 70s.
9: Oh.
19: And I only eat 2 meals a day. I find if I eat breakfast, I regurgitate it in the concrete when I'm crouching down.
9: Right.
19: So, look, spent my whole life.
9: Is it true that the concreting is an ageing job? By that, I mean everybody's getting old and no young people are turning into modern-day concreters?
19: I think that could be. There is a truth there. It's very hard to get, it's a rigorous job.
9: Mm.
19: And I think some guys go for softer options.
9: How do you go at 72 still doing it?
19: I said to someone this morning, if I quit and I had, say, 2 months off, I don't think I could get back on the horse.
9: Yeah, I know what you mean.
19: You know?
9: I know what you mean, Jim. It's like if you let something go.
19: Yeah.
9: And it is tough. Thank you for the call, then that'll be it. Well, good on you for still working at a tough job, concreting, age 72. The award-winning Afternoons program will be with you straight after the midday news. Tony Moclair, good morning.
20: Well, it's the radio equivalent of concreting.
9: Did you have teachers who, like, smoked at school and often would walk into the classroom and still smoking?
20: Yes, I remember breaking my arm at Mildura West, and the most medically injurious part of that was not the break, it was spending half an hour in the teacher's smoke-filled staff room.
9: Yes.
20: If anything was going to give me lung cancer, that was. Hello, Mr. Bradmore.
9: My justification for everything like that is it was a different time.
20: Thank you. It covers a lot. We're talking about this idea of early access to super by Pauline Hanson. We're going to get, let's say a point of view that doesn't agree with it, but we will be talking about that. Monday Sport with Mark Allen. What do we do when clubs draw? He also wants to talk about the wild card. He's not a fan of it. He wants to be confused, convinced, I should say.
9: He's worried that Collingwood is going to
20: exactly
9: be knocked
20: right.
9: out. That's what
20: yes.
9: he's worried about.
20: Yeah. Tribal as ever. We are talking about teachers after one. 87%, just 87 on their first attempt, have passed a test that would look at their literacy skills. So I'm asking the question, when did a teacher not like you? Tom, did you ever have a teacher who didn't like you?
9: Much easier to...
20: To believe as that is.
9: It's easier to ask, when did you have a teacher that did like you? I mean, I was not, generally speaking, liked by my teachers.
20: It's crazy. We'll get a Logie's report from Fiona Byrne. Glenn Manton will be in. And tomorrow is Vietnam Veterans Day. It will be the 60th anniversary of the Battle of Long Tan. I had to explain it to a colleague. Tomorrow is Vietnam Veterans Day. It will be the 60th anniversary of the Battle of Long Tan. I had to explain it to a colleague.

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5: All right, it is just about midday. That means this show is over for yet another day. But fear not, you do have news coming up at a moment with Jordan Tunbridge, followed, of course, afternoons with Tony Moclair. In the running for the weekly Word of the Street prize is Luke, who told us about half an hour ago about illegally dumped rubbish accumulating again along Westall Road in Springvale. Good on you, Luke. 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And if you win that, automatically you're in the running for the yearly prize. 60 grand. And towards a Mercedes of your choice, thanks to our great friends at Mercedes-Benz Brighton. 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Bye for now.
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6: G'day, it's Tom Parry with your local news. A search is underway for a new Labor candidate in Bendigo East following the resignation of Jacinta Allen. The former Premier confirmed her intention to leave politics at a press conference on Friday morning while also reflecting on her 27 years as an MP.
7: I am

0: Proud to say I didn't waste a day. With each day, I lived the values outlined in my first speech to Parliament. Equality, investments in public health and education, a strong union movement, respect for other people, and the role of the community in decision making.
1: Her announcements came on the same day that the National Party unveiled its candidate for Bendigo West, that being accountant and volunteer firefighter David Hutchings. In a statement confirming his tilt, he pointedly noted that he's not a career politician, with crime, roads and lower taxes outlined as his priorities. Dates have been confirmed for when rail commuters on the Swan Hill and Maryborough lines will get access to Victoria's Tap and Go payment scheme. The tech is being rolled out at stations along the Swan Hill train route from next week and along the Maryborough line from September 6th, meaning passengers can touch on with a bank card or smartphone rather than having to buy a paper ticket. Councillors in Greater Bendigo will gather for their latest monthly meeting at the Capitol Theatre tonight. CEO Andrew Cooney says it'll be a bumper evening, with the agenda alone being 1,300 pages in length.
2: Just thinking about our councillors every month doing the work to get ready for a council meeting. A fair bit of paperwork they've got to review and think about when they're going to talk. So it's a big meeting.
1: And in sport, the week-long National Country Hockey Championships wrapped up on Saturday in Bendigo. Victoria got the gold in the men's division, with their final against New South Wales going to a penalty shootout, while the Vic women earned silver, defeated in their decider by Queensland.
3: Gold Central Victoria, National News, now.
4: Hi, I'm Alana Riley. Food and grocery delivery workers will now have better pay and conditions as new Fair Work rules kick in for on-demand employees from today. It means people who work for platforms like DoorDash and Uber Eats will get at least $31.30 an hour. The platforms will also have to make top-up payments if the earnings of an employee-like worker fall below the minimum threshold over a certain earnings period. An elderly Queensland man is due in court this week after allegedly posing as a Vietnam War veteran at an event and wearing multiple medals awarded to people that served in Vietnam. Police claim the 79-year-old spent 0 days overseas during his army service. He's been charged with falsely representing to be a returned soldier and improper use of service decorations. The boss of Sydney's Mardi Gras has hit out at Pauline Hanson after declaring she doesn't like the event and believes people should keep their sexuality behind closed doors. One Nation MP Barnaby Joyce has echoed the sentiments less than a week after declaring the party was one of the gayest parties in Australia.
5: Everybody's trying to make us out as a pack of homophobes, which we're not. It's just ridiculous. We don't care what your sexuality is. It's your business, and that's basically what we're saying.
4: On 7 there, making other headlines, we're being warned to check our measles vaccination status after a new study found 7% of us are not protected. And comedian Sam Pang is soaking up his new title as most popular personality on Aussie TV after taking home the Gold Logie. Taking a look at sport, and in the AFL, the Blues are officially finals bound after a thrilling draw with the Bulldogs overnight. Sydney also solidified a top two finish with their 112-76 victory over Essendon. In the NRL, Broncos star Reece Walsh will meet with a surgeon today under an injury cloud after hurting his foot in Saturday's loss to the Warriors. The Brisbane fullback is expected to be out for up to 8 weeks, though the Broncos only have 3 games left of the regular season.
3: Rural News now.
6: Good afternoon, I'm Gabriel Hodson. The federal government is calling for all states to sign on to the gun buyback scheme, which will include firearms used by farmers. New South Wales has been the first to commit 9 months after the Bondi Beach terror attack. At this stage, no other state has said they'll sign. Federal Labor MP Ali France says other states should follow the lead of the Minns government.
7: Less guns in the community means, I think, a less dangerous community. The thing is about this, the gun buyback scheme, it's voluntary. I mean, we're not forcing anybody to go through this. Congratulations, New South Wales.
6: But primary producers in New South Wales are angry about the plan. New South Wales Farmers President Rebecca Reardon says in some cases, especially where large feral animals are an issue, farmers need multiple guns, including semi-automatic firearms.
8: If we have a whole mob of, say, pigs, you've got to have something that can shoot effectively to try and put down those pigs. But I don't think any farmer in Australia is complaining about the outcome of the Port Arthur gun controls that were put in place. But we do need different sorts of guns if we have, say, a huge mob where you can effectively do helicopter shooting. You need to be able to shoot very quickly and very accurately.
6: A supermarket giant is ditching its farmer's own milk brand. Rural reporter Dusty Fitzpatrick.
9: Woolworths is slowly phasing out its farmer's own milk brand, which has been marketed for the last 13 years as giving dairy producers a better deal. It comes amid a cost of living crisis, with latest annual statistics showing we're making just over 8 billion litres. Bottles have reportedly been removed from shelves in South Australia, with other states following next year. Woolies says current supply contracts will be honoured. Farmers are upset the brand hasn't been marketed strongly, with the Australian Dairy Farmers Group calling it a token exercise to generate positive PR. Some farmers say they're unsure who they'll supply milk to in the future, saying there are few alternatives in the current climate. Dusty Fitzpatrick, National Rural News.
6: News a lot of farmers in the Goulburn Valley, Central Victoria and the Mallee have been sweating on. The resource manager for Northern Victoria says the Murray system seasonal determination will increase from 40% of high reliability water shares to 46. The Goulburn and Loddon River systems will jump from 35 to 42. The Broken River system will skyrocket from 22% to 80. The Campaspe remains at 100%, as does the Bullarook. The resource manager says recent rain has driven the improvements. The Waranga Basin and Lake Victoria are effectively full, and tributary flows downstream of Lakes Eildon and Hume are providing limited additional benefit. Freight operators are being warned to step up their maintenance after a surge in major defects in alpine regions. Data shows major defects involving brakes, wheels and tyres jumped 82% between the two most recent winter periods. The National Heavy Vehicle Regulator's Paul Salvati is calling on all operators to take extra care over coming weeks.
10: The vehicle isn't well maintained, or the driver doesn't understand the condition, that can lead to a significant loss of life. We want people who are enjoying the holiday, know the snow started to fall, to get there safely and get home safely.
6: AgQuip is expected to draw 50,000 visitors to north central New South Wales when it gets going in Gunnedah tomorrow. One of this year's highlights will be the return of the Peterson Kelpies working dog demos. AgSmart Connect has relocated to a larger facility on site to accommodate demand from ag tech companies. Gunnedah locals will also showcase local produce, artisans and community groups. This is National Rural News.
3: 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Gold Central Victoria weather for the Courthouse Hotel, Pall Mall, Bendigo.
11: Good afternoon to you. A partly cloudy afternoon around the region this afternoon. Bendigo, Maribor and Castlemaine all heading for 17. Ballarat a top of 16. Tomorrow, showers increasing. A shower or two in Ballarat. Bendigo and Maribor 17. Castlemaine 16. Ballarat tomorrow 15.
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11: It's Damien for Chris this afternoon, and a pleasure to have your company to kick off the working week. The Totally 80s Lunch through this hour, celebrating the biggest and best hits of the decade that still feels like it's yesterday. Have a bit of a think about this. If you didn't have multiple Rubik's Cubes, were you even a young one in the 80s? One of my favourite toys from the 80s. Well, stick around. We've got some great 80s coming up this hour. Everything about the 80s was great. Bit of nostalgia there. Fat Larry's band is on the way. Got some Bon Jovi coming up. The Sunny Boys as well. And Tina Turner. What's love got to do with it? Welcome to Monday afternoon. Well,

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0: Gold Centre Victoria, FM 98.3 AM 1071. It's the totally 80s lunch, part of your feel-good work days. Dave in for Chris this afternoon. 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In fact, Chris will do it if he's back tomorrow afternoon. Bendigo's 41st Militaria and Collectibles Show, we're going to be giving away a family pass. 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

0: Gold Centre Victoria FM 98.3 AM 1071. It is your feel good work days and the Sunny Boys alone with you. The 80s. What can we say about the 80s? The big hair. It is the totally 80s lunch part of your feel good work days. And I just mentioned the wake up call with Robbo. Unique mix of news, views, fun, and entertainment. Of course, Robbo's back from 5:30 tomorrow morning. He's a tad irreverent. Mainly devoted to keeping Central Victoria connected to what really matters in the streets, neighbourhoods and communities, though. And look, he spins the birthday wheel, or he he opens a celebration book. That sounds better. And look, if you know someone who is celebrating, let us know. He fell into radio pretty much. He fell into radio. A friend of his brother's was in radio, and after seeing him talk to him, he decided, I'd apply for a radio course. Just have a crack at it from there. And we just love him. Part of the furniture here, Robbo. 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
7: Hey there, I'm Brooke Seychelle. The Sydney Swans have confirmed several players were involved in an alleged sexual assault incident at a Melbourne hotel last night. Victoria Police say investigations are ongoing, while the Swans say the AFL and authorities have been notified. It comes after the side beat Essendon last night. One Nation is calling for changes to the rules surrounding access to our super. Pauline Hanson says those doing it tough should be able to access their retirement savings, while Barnaby Joyce has told Seven a lot of people already are.
8: Well, you already have people who can access their super. You're in hardships, you can. And I think one of the hardships people have is if they can't feed themselves because of the cost of living. And another hardship is if they don't have a house and they're put out in the street and they're living in a car.
7: Police have used thermal imaging and telecommunications data to trace the movements of a missing teen in New South Wales bushland. The search for 18-year-old Lily Cooper has now entered its sixth day after she disappeared while hiking at Natai National Park last Wednesday. Overseas, Donald Trump has

0: reportedly scaled back joint military drills with South Korea, saying the country had declined to help denuclearize Iran. The exercises were set to begin this week, but the US president says they would have sent an inappropriate and hostile signal to North Korea. And Coles and Woolworths are reportedly considering facial recognition technology to combat retail crime. The technology can compare shoppers' faces against images of people suspected of previous offences. Novak Djokovic has opened up about his deportation from Australia back in 2022, revealing he remains bitter over how he was treated at the time. The tennis stars told a documentary that being booed by Melbourne fans was deeply hurtful, but he's not holding a grudge.
1: It was a very valuable experience for me. I don't hold any kind of grudge for anything that happened in the past. In contrary, I always look forward to coming back to Australia.
0: That's on Nine there. That's the latest in news and sport.
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3: Partly cloudy this afternoon. Bendigo, Maribyrn and Castlemaine all heading for 17. Ballarat 16 tomorrow. Showers increasing, a shower or two in Ballarat. Bendigo and Maribyrn 17. Castlemaine 16. Ballarat 15.
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3: It's Dave in for Chris. Not feeling well this afternoon, Chris. Hopefully he does get along well and gets on the mend. On the way, some Carly. So I'm going to play Kenny Rogers teaming up with Dolly Parton. Big track. Huge track. Some Toto on the way as well to continue on. Starting it off, the Angels. We've got to get out of this place. Good afternoon to you.

0: Gold Central Victoria FM 98.3 AM 1071 is the home stretch. Kenny Rogers, Dolly Parton, Islands in the Stream, and ABBA, Gimme a Man After Midnight. Stay in for Chris this afternoon from the Gold Central Victoria Community File for Healthworks Healthcare, Kangaroo Flat, Golden Square, and Strathdale. The Bendigo Theatre Company. Look, they're a small group of retired people. They meet each Wednesday morning and some Saturdays from 9 through to noon, Allingham Street, Golden Square. They're looking for volunteers. They're looking for handy people who can make props, a bit of facility maintenance, maybe create some scenery, build some sets. So you can head on down there. A bit of creativity is involved. Perhaps a coffee. And I will guarantee a chat will be involved as well.
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12: 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Sam Pang has been named Australia's most popular TV personality at the 66th Logie Awards. 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

0: 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It is your Feel Good Workdays and Toto. That's Hold the Line. Dave with you back tomorrow morning from 8.30. Tom Elliott, your chance to have your say. Australian radio and TV personalities, worked in finance and the eldest of three children, a prominent businessman and future Liberal Party Treasurer John Elliott and his wife Lorraine, who was a future Victorian State Liberal Parliamentarian. Well, I'll tell you what, Tom's got his opinions. There's no question at all about that. But he lets you have your say as well. 133693, it is worthwhile writing that down and putting it on the fridge. That's Tom Elliott. Back tomorrow morning, 8.30, right here on Gold Central Victoria.
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9: Hey, I'm Brooke Seychelle. Police have confirmed they're investigating reports of a sexual assault at a hotel in Melbourne after the Sydney Swans revealed a number of their players were involved in an alleged incident in the early hours of this morning. The AFL team was staying at the East Melbourne Hotel after last night's clash with the Bombers. The club says it's notified the league and relevant authorities while police remain at the scene. The federal government has hit out at One Nation for floating the idea of cash-strapped Aussies accessing their super early. Treasurer Jim Chalmers says the proposed revamp of the super system is an attack on wages.
10: Well, there are already very well considered and long established mechanisms for people in genuine hardship to access their super early, but for good reason, those arrangements are limited and those arrangements are very focused.
9: On the ABC there. A proposed national gun buyback scheme has hit a snag. New South Wales has opted into the program, but Western Australia and South Australia are refusing to join. The federal government is moving to crack down on firearms in response to the Bondi attack in December. Overseas, bushfires in Europe have left three people dead. Two people died on the Greek island of Salamis, while an officer died while fighting a fire in Spain. And US actress Hayden Panettiere has died at the age of 36. Her reps confirming the news this morning, but haven't given any further details. She was best known for her role Claire Bennett on the hit series Heroes. Warriors star Sian's Nicol Klukstar could be sidelined until the finals after being hit with a two-

0: match ban for his hip drop tackle on Broncos fullback Reece Walsh. The grade 3 charge could stretch to 3 games if he unsuccessfully fights it at the judiciary. Walsh suffered an ankle sprain in the incident, effectively ending his season. And Aussie star Lani Pallister has become the first swimmer to beat the US's Katie Ledecky at an international meet. She claimed victory in the 800 metres freestyle at the Pan Pax final.
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2: Partly cloudy this afternoon. Bendigo, Maribyrnong, Castlemaine all heading for 17. Ballarat a top of 16. Tomorrow showers, increasing shower or two in Ballarat. Bendigo and Maribyrnong 17. Castlemaine 16. Ballarat 15.
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2: It's David, Chris this afternoon. Chris not feeling well. We're going to continue with the music, though, through your afternoon. The two opposite two is all about twice the variety from your favourite artists. We're playing them all in pairs. Maxi Priest on the way. Some Duran. Going to play some, just make it through the list here, a bit of ELO coming up as well. And we're going to start the two opposite two with AC/DC, a little bit of high voltage rock and roll for your Monday afternoon, playing all our songs in pairs this hour.

0: Gold Centre, Victoria FM 98.3 AM 1071. It's your feel-good work days and the two ups of two, twice the variety from your favourite artist, Maxi Priest, Close to You, Wild World was in there as well, and AC/DC, Thunderstruck and High Voltage. In just a few minutes, a little bit of Electric Light Orchestra. A reminder too that Robbo is back tomorrow morning. I've been mentioning Robbo this afternoon because he's going to give you a chance to head along to Bendigo's 41st Militaria and Collectibles Show. 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And if Chris is back tomorrow afternoon for your feel-good work days, he might even give you a chance as well. The Bendigo Militaria and Collectibles Show is actually this weekend, 22nd and 23rd, at the Prince of Wales Showgrounds. 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

cheers to those moments in music you just have to crank up. 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

0: 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It's two up to two. Duran Duran, A View to Kill. I'll try that again. A View to a Kill. It's not like I haven't seen the 007 movie. And Hungry Like the Wolf and ELO's Can't Get You Out of My Head and Don't Bring Me Down. It is Dave in for Chris this afternoon. And Chris is back, well, hopefully tomorrow, but he'll be back for the sideline view on Saturday morning from 10. Now, the whole idea is join in. 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
2: Hey, I'm Brooke Seychelle. A number of star Sydney Swans players have found themselves in the middle of a police investigation after an alleged sexual assault in Melbourne. Victoria Police confirming they were called to an incident at the hotel where players were staying in the early hours of this morning. Swans CEO Matthew Pavlik says they're working with players and officials to get to the bottom of what happened.
3: We're still piecing together exactly what's transpired here and have our own set of internal inquiries ongoing. But safe to say that we're extremely shocked and disappointed that this has taken place and that the players have found themselves in this situation.
2: The PM has slammed Pauline Hanson's calls for people to access their super early. The One Nation leader earlier floated the idea of releasing super to struggling Aussies to combat the cost of living. However, Anthony Albanese has told the Parliament the opposition and One Nation want to decimate universal super.
4: Not only do they want to drag Australians back to the past, they want to damage their future as well. And they've made that very clear.
2: Hundreds of pelicans have been found dead in outback New South Wales. The 400 baby and juvenile birds were discovered at Menindi Lakes near Broken Hill. Bird flu has been ruled out. An American actress, Hayden Panettiere, has died at the age of 36. She is best known for her roles in the TV series Heroes, Nashville, and movies Ice Princess and Scream 4. Her reps confirming the news, but no further details have been released. Melbourne's off to the tribunal, challenging the MRO's three-match ban on Jacob van Rooyen that would see the gun forward sidelined into the D's finals run. The suspension was handed down for a swing tackle that collected and concussed Port's Alir Alir. The incident graded careless, high and severe. And a bad day at the office for Socceroos captain Matt Ryan. The veteran keeper allowed three balls to find the back of the net in the Spanish Premiership, his team Levante eventually going down 3-0 to Espanyol. That's the latest in news and sport.
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5: Partly cloudy this afternoon into this evening. Bendigo, Maribor and Castlemaine all heading for 17. Ballarat 16 tomorrow. Showers increasing a shower or two in Ballarat. Bendigo and Maribor 17. Castlemaine 16. Ballarat 15.
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5: It's Dave in for Chris this afternoon. Normally we'd be talking Meat Tray Friday at some stage through the afternoon. Chris is not here. He'll be back tomorrow. We've got the fingers crossed. At least that he'll be back tomorrow. He's not feeling well. I'm going to leave Meat Tray Friday for Chris. That's where he's asking you to jump on the phone, get on the shortlist every Friday. The winning call is going to receive a $100 Meat Tray from Central Vic Meats. It is Meat Tray Friday that we're talking about. Thanks to Central Vic Meats, the best quality meats at the very best prices. It'll be back tomorrow when Chris is back. Well, hoping tomorrow. Now, stick around though. Less me and more music. That's what it's all about when I'm filling in, Dave, for you until for at least the Hollies. We've got Noiseworks coming up and Icehouse as well. Paul Kelly to continue the hour, start the hour off, continue the program on. All the dumb things could be my theme.

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0: 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It's your feel-good work days, Dave, in for Chris this afternoon. Hope you're going along well. 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Now, we talk about supporting dads each and every day, and there is a reason that I like to get behind this, because essentially it's a mate when life gets heavy. So founder Michael, he provides support, mateship, and someone to talk to for fathers who need an ear to listen pretty much. The nuts and bolts of it is that they hold community barbecues and events, mental health awareness, suicide prevention, sport. It's all in a safe place for dads to talk. So look, you can check out their Facebook group, Supporting Dads, or find more details in the community file, goldcentrevictoria.com.au. Gold Centre Victoria, yes, we're your leaders in local.
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It's your feel-good work days. In fact, it's pretty much time to wrap it up for this afternoon. I've got the fingers crossed because Chris wasn't feeling well today. I'm hoping he's better and back at it tomorrow. Just a reminder, so you can hear us anytime, anywhere on that free iHeart app. Download it now. 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Sounds better on iHeart. I will either catch you tomorrow afternoon from midday if Chris is still not feeling well, or I'll be with you Saturday morning from 6. Either way, enjoy your Monday night. Jonesy and Amanda on the way.

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6: Hi, looking back on August 17, starting in 1945, when George Orwell's Animal Farm was first published.
7: Four legs good, two legs bad.
6: To 1980 and the day when Linda and Michael Chamberlain's nine-week-old baby, Azaria, went missing from their tent at Ayers Rock, triggering one of the most captivating and mysterious cases in Australia's history.
8: And I ran towards the tent. I was only 5 yards away from it, perhaps, and I looked in a carry basket and she wasn't there.
6: In 1998, US President Bill Clinton admitted to having misled people over his relationship with White House intern Monica Lewinsky.
9: Indeed, I did have a relationship with Ms. Lewinsky that was not appropriate. In fact, it was wrong.
6: And in 2017, One Nation leader Pauline Hanson caused outrage wearing a burqa into Parliament.
10: There has been a large majority of Australians wish to see the banning of the burqa.
6: To the birthdays, one of the all-time great actors tops today's list, Robert De Niro. The two-time Academy Award winner is 83.
11: Are you talking to me? Well, I'm the only one here.
6: AFL coaching record holder Mick Malthouse turns 73, coached 718 games, but his last posting with Carlton didn't end well.
12: The next statement made by the club was really not great for my players.
6: Great Aussie actress Noni Hazelhurst is also 73.
13: My mother rang and said you should audition for Play School because it's a way to show producers that you can sing and dance.
6: Special one for Socceroos legend John Cosmina. He's 70.
14: Great result for the Socceroos. A great performance.
6: Former Go-Go Belinda Carlisle is 68. Went on to have a successful solo career highlighted by this former number one. Oscar winner Sean Penn celebrates his 66.
15: Because of all the evil in the world from Vietnam to diaper rat.
6: US tennis great Jim Courier is 56, the winner of two Australian Open.
16: Game, set, match, career.
6: And actor Austin Butler turns 35, played Elvis Presley in the 2022 biopic.
17: You bled me dry and you still want more.
6: Finally, the man they called Mr. Football, AFL legend Ted Whitten, died age 62 on this day in 1995.
18: They go off the ground and they're back 3 minutes later kicking goals and running around as if nothing's happened to them.
6: Remembering Mr. Football Ted Whitten on August 17.

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4: Hey, I'm Brooke Seychelle. The federal government says its changes to housing taxes are working to get young Australians into homes. The opposition claims applications for the first homeowners grant have dipped by 6%, but Housing Minister Claire O'Neill has told Parliament that's just not true.
5: And one of the main drivers of it, Speaker, is the 5% deposit program. This program has now helped 260,000 Australians get into a home of their own.
4: It comes as all four Aussie major banks reported a slump in mortgage applications since the federal budget. The CEO of the Sydney Swans says the club is extremely shocked and disappointed as police investigate an alleged sexual assault at the

0: Hello there, it's Jonesy and Amanda driving you home this Monday, the 17th of August. Let's get into it.
1: How fast can this thing go?
2: Faster than the speed of light.
3: Jonesy and Amanda.
4: Fast Five.
0: As my disappointment leaves that you were robbed last night.
5: I'm like quite okay with it. So on my behalf, you don't need to be upset.
0: A 22-year-old.
5: That's okay.
0: Stole your Logie butt.
5: He didn't steal it. Robert,
0: you know, I was doing some research.
5: It's okay,
0: Rob Irwin has 9 million followers on Instagram, and you have a lot, but certainly not 9 million.
5: And your research.
0: Yeah, if 10% of people just voted for him, he would have won. But then he didn't win the gold Logie, did he?
5: So I don't think people from overseas can vote. A lot of his followers would be American.
0: But they can buy property here, but they can't vote? Come on.
5: In the Logies.
0: What's going on?
5: Makes me so angry.
0: Makes me so angry.
5: I have no beef. Let me just say that. I have no beef.
0: I have beef.
5: I had a great night and I have no beef that the piano didn't win.
0: Do you know what I hate? Injustice.
5: Look, this is the Logies, Brendan.
0: That's a great injustice.
5: It's okay.
0: I want an inquiry.
5: It's okay.
0: I want ICAC. Come on, let's have an iQuack.
5: An iQuack.
0: We have the Fast Five. Five questions. Can you go all the way and answer all five questions correctly? Sam is in Oran Park.
5: Hi, Sam.
6: G'day, Amanda Jansey. Can I just shout a happy 60th birthday to a mate of mine?
5: Yeah, of course you can.
6: Yeah, Mr. Moazilla, we call him.
0: Moazilla.
5: Mr. Moazilla. All right. What's he doing for his 60th?
6: He loves lawnmowers. He's nicknamed Moazilla.
0: Does he love them as he restores them and has a collection, or is it his business?
6: He's got a collection, about 20, I believe.
5: Is his real name Victor?
6: Yeah, Victor. All of them. He's got Honda,
5: Well, happy birthday, Mr. Lawnmower Man.
0: Moazilla. What's the oldest mower he's got, do you know?
5: Oh, come on.
0: Come on, this is great.
6: This is a 1950 Victor.
0: Oh, nice.
6: The old tow cutter.
0: Yeah. When I used to work for a living, I used to deliver Briggs & Stratton, the bases for the lawnmowers. I used to, make them in the foundry, the aluminium smelter. And then,
5: I know you did.
0: And then I went on to the bandsaw to chop the bits off it, and then I end up delivering them.
5: Delivering them to people's homes?
0: The manufacturers of Briggs & Stratton. I don't know if Briggs & Stratton exist anymore. Maybe you could ask Mr. Moazilla, Sam.
6: They do. He talks about them all the time.
0: Does he really?
5: And now Jonesy,
0: and I
5: too.
0: Made a
5: Thank
0: custom.
5: You, Sam.
0: I'll just say this: I made a custom mower for myself, and I painted it black, and I put flames down the side like it was a hot rod.
5: Hmm. And did you use it more often because of that?
0: No, I got a mower guy.
5: Okay. Because your wife preferred it. Sam, here's question number one: who won the Gold Logie for the most popular presenter? I'll start again. Who won the Gold Logie for the most popular personality on Australian television?
6: Sam Pang.
0: Hasn't Sam Pang come a long way?
5: I actually thought Robert was going to win that. I'm thrilled for Sam. I'd have been thrilled for Robert as well.
0: Like, it was only not long ago that people didn't even know who Sam Pang was. Remember when we asked that in one of our questions? Greg's in Blacktown.
5: Greg, do you know who's going to be hosting the Logies?
7: Sam Pack.
0: He's come so since the days of the Sam Pack.
5: Let's play the not-so-secret sound. Duh. Okay, Sam, what is this sound?
6: Is it ice?
0: No,
5: it's not ice.
0: Well, there we have it. Question number two of the Fast Five. Can we just hear that again, please, Ryan? What is that sound? It's Jonesy and Amanda driving you home for Jam Nation.
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0: Oh, so nice.
1: I'd been at a rehearsal on the Friday and saw the package for the In Memoriam, and I thought, I can't watch that on the night. I can't see that twice.
0: No. But what about you?
1: What about me?
0: What about you?
1: And thanking you in my thoughts.
0: I'm still coming to terms with that.
1: And I'm coming to terms with the fact I should have lied about 5 seconds ago when I told you that.
0: You could have said I had a whole page dedicated to Jonesy.
1: I wrote it in my indelible ink. I put it on an eggshell to keep it safe.
0: You don't just come out and say, no, of course you would have thanked me.
1: Of course I would have thanked you, Brendan.
0: You did so well presenting Andrew Denton into the Hall of Fame.
2: 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Please welcome Amanda Keller.
3: I first laid eyes on our soon-to-be Logies Hall of Famer when I was just 17. He was 18. He was on the dance floor at a Bathurst Uni bar night, fueled by God knows how many bourbon and cokes. He was not so much dancing as thrashing about like a madman. We met, we started laughing. Within a week, he'd called me a fishwife, and our lifelong friendship was forged. He was diminutive, he was bespectacled, highly intelligent, and let's be honest, a little bit nerdy. His name was Andrew Denton.
0: Yeah.
3: He has always been the funniest person I know, but also the smartest,
0: you say that about me?
3: The silliest, and sweetest. His friendship has been such a gift, and to work alongside him for all these years has been a wonderful bonus. To see him go from dancing like a crazed dervish all those years ago to Australian television groundbreaker has been exhilarating, but hardly surprising. What a privilege it is tonight to see my friend Andrew Denton inducted into the Logies Hall of Fame.
0: That was great. Well done.
1: It wasn't his speech hilarious and brilliant and insightful and moving, all the things.
0: Reminding me of how much I miss Andrew Denton on TV.
4: Just the other day, I was walking down the street and a guy pointed excitedly to me and went, Andrew Daddo! And I naturally went, hi, Cameron says hi. Now, don't feel sorry for me because I understand the deal. I am a stage 5 celebrity and I'm sure you know the 5 stages of show business. If you don't, I'll take you through them. Who's Andrew Denton? Get me Andrew Denton. Get me someone like Andrew Denton. Get me a young Andrew Denton. Who's Andrew Denton?
0: And that was that.
1: That was that. Another Logie's done and dusted.
0: Team success for you, my friend.
1: And I would have thanked you in my heart, as you know.
0: Of course. Yeah, well, that means that's like getting a praise from your mother.
1: Oh, dear. Well,
0: the Hoodoo Gurus, they blew everyone's socks off. Friday feels on Friday. It's Jonesy and Amanda driving you home for Jam Nation.
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4: Hey, I'm Brooke Seychelle. The Sydney Swans say they're still trying to piece together exactly what has transpired as Victoria Police investigate an alleged sexual assault at the team's Melbourne hotel. CEO Matthew Pavlik remaining very tight-lipped about the allegations.
5: We can confirm that several players were involved in an alleged incident last night in Melbourne. We've identified this to the AFL. We are working with them and also the relevant authorities on this matter.
4: The Health Minister says children moved off the NDIS will still be looked after. The NDIS is currently being reviewed after blowing out by millions of dollars. Health Minister Mark Butler has told Parliament there will be changes for some, but there's nothing for families to fear.
6: We will not let Australians fall within between two stools without proper supports, but we will have them in place by the 1st of January.
4: Meanwhile, the big banks are seeing home loan demand dry up after the federal government's housing tax overhaul. NAB says mortgage lending slumped 15% in the June quarter, becoming the fourth major lender to report a borrowing slowdown. However, the government insists the changes are helping first home buyers break into the market. And tributes are flowing following the death of Hayden Panettiere. The 36-year-old was best known for her roles in Heroes and Nashville. It's understood she passed away on Sunday, with her rep confirming the actor's death in a statement. The cause is still not clear. Canberra star Josh Papali has announced his retirement from the NRL. His last home game will be this Friday when the Raiders take on the Broncos. The forward has represented Queensland and both Australia and Samoa. Meanwhile, the axe is expected to fall on some Aussie players after their humiliating loss to Bangladesh in the first test in Darwin. The second test starts in Mackay on Saturday. And Josh Fraser has reportedly been appointed as the permanent coach of Carlton. The Blues board made the decision after the team locked in a final spot. That's the latest in news and sport.
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7: Partly cloudy this afternoon into this evening. Tomorrow, showers increasing. A shower or two for Ballarat. Bendigo and Maribyrnong heading for 17. Casmade 16. Ballarat 15. Overnight tonight, Ballarat and Bendigo both a low of 5.
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20: It's showtime!
21: I noticed that this year's Logies there wasn't as much flesh on the red carpet.
22: You noticed, did you?
21: I just noticed there was a lot of coverage this year. Yeah.
22: I know you like to get out the bosometer.
21: No, I don't get them. What happens is it works out that way.
22: It just happens to work out that way. What about on our show last week? And this is maybe why you weren't invited. I just don't know. But you said this on our program late last week.
21: I was sitting at a table with an actress, I won't name her,
22: yeah,
21: but she had a real, like a drippy, one of those drippy tops. You know the tops that need the

0: For some reason, I went into syndicate for an old Cray, an ex-Cray fishing boat.
1: And will this end up just being a pleasure cruiser for you?
0: No, no. I don't know what we're doing with it. This particular boat came under my observation. It's one of those boats that could have ended up on this, you know, getting scrapped, which would be terrible because it was made in Tryobunna in Tasmania in 1961. And it's a Huon Pine boat.
1: Oh, beautiful.
0: You've seen pictures of it. It's a beautiful boat.
1: I have.
0: Unfortunately, it's got a problem, as most wooden boats have. It leaks a lot.
1: And you're trying to restore it?
0: Well, we're just trying to stop it from sinking. That was our first order of business.
1: Right.
0: So when I was approached to be a part of the syndicate, I went, you know what? I like the idea of this. I think it's a good boat. You know, and that's the thing with boats. And I've had many boats in my life, and they're probably the biggest pain in the bum in the world to own. I say that without any, and boat owners will go, yeah, you're right, they are. Because like really the best day is when you buy it, the second best day is when you sell it, and you usually sell it for much less. But anyway, the fellas that I'm in with, they all work in the business, so that's pretty good.
1: The business of boats.
0: Boats. So we've all got matching sloppy joes, which were bought on Amazon with each of our titles, like Captain, Deck Boss, First Watch.
1: What's yours?
0: Bilge Boy.
1: That's also your grinder profile.
0: I'm the skinniest one that could fit in the bilge.
1: Oh, I see.
0: But I spent a lot of time down there. So our first order of business was to stop this old boat from sinking.
1: Right. And you've done that?
0: The bilge pumps are working.
1: Right.
0: Which is good. Unfortunately, the motor, the old engine, the Gardner diesel that was in there, went underwater and it's all seized. So we pulled that out and we're going to rebuild it, but it's going to cost, I don't know, how long's a piece of string to fix? So then we've started looking for a diesel motor for it.
1: But a second-hand one.
0: Yes, and we've been going everywhere, from as far as from Western Australia to Tasmania to far north Queensland, looking at various motors that would suit this. And I don't know if you know much about diesel engines.
1: Ask me.
0: But there's a lot of old blokes that are selling them, and they'd have no interest. They put it on Facebook, but they have no interest in following up questions. They don't want to measure it. They don't want to send you dimensions. So the one that we did find was in Grafton in New South Wales. So the fella said, let's go for a ride this weekend up to Grafton.
1: But how can you bring it back on your bikes?
0: We go and have a look at it with our tape measures. Okay. So really,
1: trusty tape measures. What a rough gang.
0: And really, the thing about it is, and I love going for big rides on my bike with the fellas. So I thought, well, fair enough. So we took off the long way, went to Armidale, stayed overnight in Armidale, and we got in there and there was two hotels that had some rooms. One, we're all going to have to share a room.
1: How many of you?
0: There are three of us.
1: Oh, I mean, they're your friends.
0: Well, they're lovely fellas.
1: Girls,
0: you know,
1: often share rooms, but the boys?
0: Yeah, but we're not in our jammies sleeping top to toe, but also those fellas snore a bit, so, and I'd probably do as well. So we went to another hotel, and the other hotel had three rooms, and I thought that was pretty cool, but with the shared bathroom thing.
1: So your own toilet?
0: No.
1: Your own shower?
0: No.
1: Your own bed and a sink?
0: It's like prison. Your four walls, wash basin. No, there's not even a wash basin. You've got your room.
1: With a bed in it, and that's it.
0: And then you go down the corridor to the shed.
1: With your toilet, little toiletry bag.
0: With your little toiletry bag and your thongs and all that sort of stuff. And, you know, I went, you know, I've been institutionalised.
1: What do you mean?
0: Well, I went to boarding school.
1: Oh, please. $40,000 a year boarding school, one of the most exclusive boarding schools. You poor institutionalised man.
0: My late father used to say that could have been my yacht.
1: Yeah. Yes.
0: I could have bought a yacht for that.
1: So what happened?
0: But I saved him so he didn't have to buy a yacht and go through all this. Well, the shared toilet at Armidale, I thought, you know what, there wasn't many people staying there. So it was just the three of us. So it was almost like an ensuite. You know,
1: for three of you.
0: You had to walk down the corridor, but it wasn't too bad. And I thought, you know, what's the matter? I'm not some princess. I don't really care about those things. And then we got to, I forgot where we went to, Harrington. Have you ever been to Harrington?
1: No.
0: Never been there. What a great spot. Anyway, got there, same sort of situation. So went to bed that night and managed to get up for a wee in the middle of the night, and it was all okay with the shared bathroom situation. Then at 6 o'clock in the morning, I'm cleaning my teeth, ready to ride back home. And I'm thinking, you know what? What's the matter with me with the shared bathroom? And just at this moment, this bloke walks out of the toilet, totally stark as morning, pop, into the shower, and then...
1: Pop as in...
0: Yeah. And then...
1: Like wind.
0: Yeah, yeah. And then like not on purpose, but yeah, it was so domestic. And here's me, I could have been looking at certain actresses' areas at the
1: Logies.
0: but this is what I've got.
1: That's right. This is what I've got.
0: This is what I've got. This is where I'm at.
1: So when are you seeing him again?
0: You and I. He hasn't called me. You and I were living very similar lives.
1: You and I have very different ideals of what we'll pull it up with.
0: But I'll just say this. There was a point where we were booking the rooms and I said, I don't want to stay in that. And the fella said, what's the matter with you, princess? Come on. You'll be all right. Would you stay?
1: No. We should talk about that next, actually, about the lengths that you go to not stay in a place. Or if you go into a place, you say, I can't stay here.
0: I've never done that.
1: No, but I think probably women have.
0: Maybe the tribal drum will beat for this. We'll talk about it next. It's Jonesy and Amanda driving you home for Jam Nation.
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1: Thousands of little penguins from Phillip Island will be herded into a pen. They're going to get a vaccine against bird flu. Yeah. Victorian authorities have said this will be the largest vaccination of wild birds globally. Unbelievable.
0: 5,000 of them.
1: That's a lot.
0: There'd be some anti-vaxxer little penguins in there as well.
1: They're opting for no fluoride in their water as well.
0: Sort of Pete Evans haircut.
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0: We are very excited. Comedian Henry Bretz is going to be joining us.
1: I like to think
0: us.
1: That I discovered Henry Bretz.
0: Why you?
1: I just feel that I, you know. 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
3: Some of the records in the Guinness Book of Records. Just why? This New Yorker bloke has jumped off the southern tip of Manhattan to complete the famed and formidable 28.5-mile loop. Here's the kicker. He did it all in handcuffs. That got him Guinness World Records for completing the longest open water swim in handcuffs. You wouldn't think you'd have too many to beat there, would you? Unless it happened to be one of the blokes who supposedly escaped from Alcatraz in the 60s.
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8: Hey, I'm Brooke Seychelle. A prominent supporter of the Sydney Swans says she's been shocked by allegations of an incident involving several players in Melbourne. The club has confirmed they were involved in what it said was an alleged incident in the early hours of this morning. Federal MP Allegra Spender is the co-chair of the Parliamentary Friends of the Sydney Swans, and she's told the ABC she's concerned by the news.
9: You know, Sydney Swans and all players are role models across our community, and so people look to them for their behaviour, and so it is doubly concerning to see these allegations.
8: A coalition frontbencher has been kicked out of Parliament after a bizarre exchange during question time. Dan Tehan ignored a warning over the phrase cut the crap, then replacing it with fecal instead. Speaker Milton Dick promptly ejected him from the chamber. Meanwhile, police are leaving no stone unturned as the search for a missing teenage bushwalker in the New South Wales Southern Highlands enters its sixth day. 18-year-old Lily Hooper disappeared after leaving home last Wednesday to hike in Natai National Park. After three strikes, Victorian teachers are getting a hefty pay rise, the state government offering a rise between 28 and 32% alongside a $2,000 lump sum. Bird flu has been ruled out as the cause of death for hundreds of pelicans in Broken Hill. More than 400 dead baby and juvenile birds were found at Menindee Lakes. And US actress Hayden Panettiere has died at the age of 36. Her reps confirmed the news, though no other details have been released. Carlton's officially locked in Josh Fraser to the top job, rewarding the man behind one of the season's biggest turnarounds. The interim coach has guided the Blues from a disastrous start to a finals berth, secured with Sunday's draw against the Bulldogs. Fraser is set to sign a 3-year deal,

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0: Across Australia, it's Jonesy and Amanda driving you home. And it's time...
1: Best money.
2: Extra cash.
3: Any money. Jonesy and Amanda's.
0: 10 questions, 60 seconds on the clock. You could pass if you don't know an answer. We'll come back to that question if time permits. You get all the questions right. Here's the skinny $1,000.
4: But let's make it a fat $2,000.
0: A fatty.
4: It's double or nothing by answering a bonus question.
0: Looky here. It's Kelly of Sunshine.
4: Hello, Kelly of Sunshine.
5: Hello, how are you?
4: Very Kelly, well, thank you.
0: Are you as outraged as I am?
4: Oh, Brendan, is this, are you talking about the Logies or the fact that I,
0: no,
4: was, if
0: you,
4: that I wasn't
0: going to
4: mention
0: include me
4: you
0: in your speech? You know, I campaigned for you.
4: We were told to keep speeches to 30 seconds.
0: Yeah, I know, but Kelly, would you imagine this? Just imagine for a second your best friend in the world is winning a Logie for best TV presenter.
4: For the show The Piano and has obligations to thank people involved in The Piano.
0: That person that, you know, got a lot of the voting. Wouldn't you say, hey?
4: Not enough of the voting by the look of it.
0: Shout out. What do you think, Kelly?
5: Oh, maybe just a bit of a shout out.
0: Yeah, thank you, Kelly. Just a bit of a shout out. You went all gaga over Denton. Come on.
4: I was inducting him.
0: You worked with him 28 years ago.
4: I was inducting him into the Hall of Fame.
0: You've worked with me longer than him.
4: Who's a little bit gel,
0: not gel,
4: gel,
0: not gel,
4: gel, gel, gel.
0: You know I love Andy Pandy. I love him.
4: You've gone all ridiculous. Kelly, hello.
0: Let's I'm putting Kelly at ease.
4: Come on.
5: Hello.
4: You're making me a little tense. 10 questions, 60 seconds. If you're not sure, say pass. We might have time to come back, okay, Kelly?
5: Okay, no worries.
4: Kelly, good luck, because here we go. Question one, who won the gold Logie last night?
5: Champagne.
4: Question two, what fruit is used in banana bread?
5: Banana.
4: Question three, what is 10 plus 2?
5: 12.
4: Question four, what animal is known as the king of the jungle?
5: Lion.
4: Question five, who sang the song Poker Face?
5: Lady Gaga.
4: Question six, what sport uses a puck?
5: Hockey.
4: Question seven, what do koalas mainly eat?
5: Eucalyptus.
4: Question eight, which planet is known for its rings?
5: Saturn.
4: Question nine, who plays Jack Sparrow in Pirates of the Caribbean?
5: Johnny Depp.
4: Question ten, what's Australia's national gemstone?
5: Opal?
4: Yes, yes, it's the opal! Oh, Kelly, you made us wait.
0: You had, look at that, you had 17 seconds to go, Kelly.
4: Oh, Kelly.
0: You could have run next door and asked your neighbour.
5: Oh, my God, I can't believe it.
0: Kelly, you got $1,000.
4: Kelly, congratulations.
0: Good on you.
4: But here's where the music changes, Kelly. Kelly of Sunshine. You have $1,000. You can take $1,000. How handy would that be? Or
5: $1,000 would mean a lot.
4: It would mean a lot, but let me explain your options here. Or, I'm looking at the question now, we have a bonus question. You have 6 seconds to answer this bonus question for $2,000, but it is double or nothing. Does Jonesy need to get out the tempting pants? Go on, Jonesy.
0: I can get him out of the linen press. There you go, Kelly. Heading towards Sunshine.
5: No, I
4: see where it's coming out.
0: Kelly, hang on a minute. Hang on.
4: Finish
0: just
4: the
0: get
4: dance,
0: a load of this.
4: Okay. I don't know why you keep them in a linen press. Shouldn't they be in a wardrobe?
0: Kelly, where I store my pants has little to do with this. But I'll say this. You got those so easily. You got those and you had 17 seconds left. So I'm looking at this question.
4: No, don't do anything, Brendan.
0: There comes with a bit of a risk.
4: $1,000 at this in this climate is very important.
0: And it's a bit like that time I egged my brother to jump over my sister on his push bike, and I thought that he would make it,
4: and
0: he didn't. So what I'm saying is, if he had a bit more leg strength, he probably could have. Kelly, I think you've got the leg strength. I think you can do it.
4: Kelly, you look into your own heart.
0: It's
4: don't
0: up to
4: listen
0: you.
4: To Jonesy blathering on.
5: No, I'm going to take $1,000.
0: All
4: right,
0: sure?
4: All right, let's do it. I don't want to coerce you into anything.
0: So the tempting pants are off the table.
4: All right. We will talk. Oh, congratulations,
0: yes,
4: Kelly. You've won
0: $1,000. $1,000?
5: Thank you. That's amazing.
4: But we are going to torture you by asking you the question anyway. You have had six seconds to answer this question.
5: Okay.
4: Excluding jokers, how many cards are in a standard deck?
5: Well,
4: it's 52, so I'm glad that you did not take that risk.
0: Oh, my goodness.
5: You know what? I talked myself out of that. 52 went to my head straight away. And
0: yep.
5: I thought the jokers were included in that, so I'm really glad I did not take
4: well,
5: that.
4: Well, it's interesting, when you play Pick Up 52, where are the jokers? Why don't you do that with the jokers?
0: You always take the jokers out because the jokers don't... I'm not really familiar with card games. Do you know why, Rye?
2: Yeah, you take the jokers out, I think, of the deck. Yeah.
0: Well, you think.
2: Yeah.
4: But when you're playing Pick Up 52 and just throwing them on the ground, you can take them out.
2: Yeah, you do. If you're playing Pick Up 52, I take them out.
4: But it's not playing Pick Up 52. It's not an actual game, is it?
0: No, Pick Up 52 is just a joke, Ryan. You know that.
2: Oh, right.
0: Ryan goes into the casino. I'm going to play Pick Up 52.
4: Turns over all the roulette tables.
0: Knock yourself out, Kelly. You won
4: $1,000.
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0: I'll put a Shelltox pest strip in there as well. 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Congratulations, Kelly. It's Jonesy Demander driving you home for Jam Nation.
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5: Gold Central Victoria weather, thanks to Prestige Jayco Bendigo.
6: Partly cloudy this evening, showers increasing tomorrow, a shower or two for Ballarat. Bendigo and Maribor 17, Casmade 16, Ballarat 15. Overnight tonight, Ballarat and Bendigo both a low of 5.
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4: Partly cloudy this evening. Showers increasing tomorrow. A shower or two for Ballarat. Bendigo and Maribor 17. Casmain 16. Ballarat 15. Overnight tonight, Ballarat and Bendigo both a low of 5.
3: 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Is the 80s at 8.
5: 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Welcome to the 80s at 8. Shane Bryan with you. Coming up tonight, we take a look at the iconic movie Flashdance.

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0: It was the Man of Colours era. Ice House had Crazy in the charts. Was that the number one song, or was it Kylie Minogue? We'll take a look at the Aussie charts, the UK and the US charts, and find out who was touring around Australia in August 1987. Chart Tuesday, tomorrow night on the 80s at 8. Thanks for keeping me company. I'll see you tomorrow night.
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0: Gold Central Victoria weather, thanks to Prestige Jayco Bendigo.
10: Partly cloudy this evening, showers increasing tomorrow. A shower or two for Ballarat. Bendigo and Maribor 17, Casmain 16, Ballarat 15. Overnight tonight, Ballarat and Bendigo both a low of 5.
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1: A Brazilian psychic called the Living Nostradamus reckoned that Spain would beat Argentina 1-0 in the World Cup final. 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He still had a way to go, though, because Billy the psychic cat correctly picked 22 out of 24 non-draw matches.
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7: Showers increasing today as shower or two for Ballarat. Bendigo and Maribor hitting for 17, Castlemaine 16, Ballarat 15 this morning. Ballarat and Bendigo low of 5.
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0: your coat of arms. Are we the only country in the world where we eat
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0: coat of arms?
1: If you're meant to revere it that much, it's on the coat of arms. It's disrespectful to eat the thing.
0: It didn't feel right.
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0: I just couldn't
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0: cover
1: 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The bin chickens to be on there, I think.
0: That's right. 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

0: Sinéad O'Connell show. So this Titanic story, the Michelle, one of our listeners told me at the weekend, and I genuinely didn't know that anyone survived. 700 people survived the Titanic. And Michelle sent me this email. Christian, during our conversation, I saw you Saturday at your book signing. I mentioned that I work in the funeral industry. Shared the story of Frederick Horace Crafter, a survivor of the Titanic. Freddie was just 20 years old. And was working on the Titanic as a saloon steward in the first class section. During the sinking, he was lowered into lifeboat 13. He later migrated to Australia and in 1924 married Edith Ferris. In 1929, they welcomed a son. Frederick's hobby was weaving. He won prizes for his exhibits at the Royal Melbourne Show.
1: Oh,
2: wow.
0: He passed away in 1960 and is buried at Cheltenham Memorial Cemetery. And him and his wife are both there. But sadly, there's no headstone, which I think is such a shame because what an incredible life he led. I always think, though, you know, when you've, if you've ever been to a cemetery and that, you think of all those headstones there and all those people and all those lives and all those stories. You think there's all those stories that are there. Like that guy, you could easily wonder, I didn't know who Frederick Crafter was. This guy survived the Titanic.
1: Yeah.
0: One of the most famous sinkings in history. He survived it, which is a miracle. My three-word weekend is daughter's graduation day. Our eldest daughter, Ruby, graduated on Friday. It was incredible. Mm-hmm. You'll have this in years to come, Patsy. Nice. It's such a...
3: You all look so
0: Oh, my
3: proud.
0: God. It was an amazing day. It was just fantastic. Do you remember yours? Do you remember much of it?
1: Yes, I remember it was long. I remember it being very long.
0: Oh, and also, I'm mercifully now out of those long kind of events, you know, where you sit there and there's kids you don't know and don't care about. Yeah, it was 2 hours.
3: Wow.
1: Yeah, oh, my Lord.
0: Yeah.
1: It's quite surreal because it really is the end of not just your university, but a real phase of your
3: end
1: life
3: where
1: you're
3: like,
1: I'm a real, have to be an adult now.
0: Yeah, it's funny seeing a lot of the, I'm going to call them kids because to their mums and dads, and even Ruby, though she's 22, she'll always be our kid. But I got the feeling a lot of them were, it was too big for them to take in.
1: Yeah.
0: Because
1: you're
0: now real close.
1: Yeah.
0: Definitely get out there in the adult world.
1: Yes. You got to get a job.
0: You can't keep running. You can't keep studying. This road's going to run out at some point. Real world's coming for you. And it's a long time to be working.
1: And there's a big Hex Titanic iceberg coming straight
3: forward.
0: It really is. But yeah, we had an amazing day. The weather was beautiful. Yeah. She looked gorgeous. She did the cap and the gown. You're not meant to throw them in the air anymore.
1: You're kidding.
0: No, health and safety.
1: Come on.
0: And get this as well. There were all sort of emailed beforehand, no political statements up there as well.
3: Oh, wow. Okay.
0: Yeah.
3: Okay.
0: Sign the times.
3: Someone should tell that to the Oscars.
0: it was amazing. It was absolutely incredible. And then we went to, some of her friends came afterwards and we went to the pub and then we had a lovely dinner. It was just a magical day.
1: Amazing.
0: And I'm telling you, Patsy, you will get emotional.
3: Oh.
0: Because actually you can't work out how quickly it's all gone.
3: Yeah, I know.
0: It doesn't actually make sense. You're like, what?
3: I was looking at Ruby's photo. She looked gorgeous, by
0: Thanks,
3: the way.
0: Pats.
3: And it's just a beautiful young woman with the whole world ahead of her. And it's like, how did that happen?
0: Yeah.
3: She was just a little girl the other day.
0: Yeah, it was crazy. It was a really magical day.
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2: Some of the records in the Guinness Book of Records. Just why? This New Yorker bloke has jumped off the southern tip of Manhattan to complete the famed and formidable 28.5-mile loop. Here's the kicker. He did it all in handcuffs. That got him Guinness World Records for completing the longest open water swim in handcuffs. You wouldn't think he'd have too many to beat there, would you? Unless it happened to be one of the blokes who supposedly escaped from Alcatraz in the 60s.
1: Start your day the right way. 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

0: long ago that people didn't even know who Sampang was. Remember when we asked that in one of our questions? Greg's in Blacktown.
1: Greg, do you know who's going to be hosting the Logies?
2: Sam Pack.
0: He's come so since the days of the Sam Pack.
1: Let's play the not so secret sound. Duh. Okay, Sam, what is this sound?
3: Is it ice?
0: No.
1: No, it's not ice.
0: Well, there we have it. Question number two of the Fast Five. Can we just hear that again, please, Ryan? What is that sound? It's Jonesy and Amanda driving you home for Jam Nation.
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5: 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Yeah, I think I'll just go and stand in a room with a couple of my ex-mothers-in-law. That should get the temperature down.
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1: Now.
0: Gold, Central Victoria. Yeah.

0: Oh, so nice.
1: I'd been at a rehearsal on the Friday and saw the package for the In Memoriam and I thought, I can't watch that on the night. I can't see that twice.
0: No. But what about you?
1: What about me?
0: What about you?
1: And thanking you in my thoughts.
0: I'm just, I'm still coming to terms with that.
1: And I'm coming to terms with the fact I should have lied about 5 seconds ago when I told you that.
0: You could have said I had a whole page dedicated to Jonesy.
1: I wrote it in my indelible ink. I put it on an eggshell to keep it safe.
0: You don't just come out and say, no, of course you would have thanked me.
1: Of course I would have thanked you, Brendan.
0: You did so well presenting Andrew Denton into the Hall of Fame.
2: 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Please welcome Amanda Keller.
3: I first laid eyes on our soon-to-be Logies Hall of Famer when I was just 17. He was 18. He was on the dance floor at a Bathurst Junior bar night, fueled by God knows how many bourbon and cokes. He was not so much dancing as thrashing about like a madman. We met, we started laughing. Within a week, he'd called me a fishwife, and our lifelong friendship was forged. He was diminutive, he was bespectacled, highly intelligent, and let's be honest, a little bit nerdy. His name was Andrew Denton.
0: Yeah.
3: He has always been the funniest person I know, but also the smartest,
0: you say that about me?
3: The silliest, and sweetest. Oh. His friendship has been such a gift, and to work alongside him for all these years has been a wonderful bonus. To see him go from dancing like a crazed dervish all those years ago to Australian television groundbreaker has been exhilarating, but hardly surprising. What a privilege it is tonight to see my friend Andrew Denton inducted into the Logies Hall of Fame.
0: That was great. Well done.
1: It wasn't his speech hilarious and brilliant and insightful and moving, all the things.
0: Reminding me of how much I miss Andrew Denton on TV.
4: Just the other day, I was walking down the street and a guy pointed excitedly to me and went, Andrew Daddo! And I naturally went, hi, Cameron says hi. Now, don't feel sorry for me because I understand the deal. I am a stage 5 celebrity and I'm sure you know the 5 stages of show business. If you don't, I'll take you through them. Who's Andrew Denton? Get me Andrew Denton. Get me someone like Andrew Denton. Get me a young Andrew Denton. Who's Andrew Denton?
0: And that was that.
1: That was that. Another Logie's done and dusted.
0: Team success for you, my friend.
1: And I would have thanked you in my heart, as you know.
0: Of course. Yeah, well, that means that's like getting a praise from your mother.
1: Oh, dear. Well,
0: the Hootagurus, they blew everyone's socks off. Friday feels on Friday. It's Jonesy and Amanda driving you home for Jam Nation.
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7: Showers increasing today, a shower or two for Ballarat, Bendigo and Maryborough heading for 17, Castlemaine 16, Ballarat 15 this morning, Ballarat and Bendigo low of 5.
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13: 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Bad Amanda.
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19: Out of the way, Toby.
20: Jonesy and Amanda, those are names that you would never forget.
21: It's showtime.
22: I noticed at this year's Logies there wasn't as much flesh on the red carpet.
12: You noticed, did you?
22: I just noticed there was a lot of coverage this year.
12: Yeah. I know you like to get out the bosometer.
22: No, I don't get them. What happens is it works out that way.
12: It just happens to work out that way. What about on our show last week? And this is maybe why you weren't invited. I just don't know. But you said this on our program late last week.
22: I was sitting at a table with an actress. I won't name her.
12: Yeah.
22: But she had a real... like a drippy, one of those drippy tops. You know the tops that need the bosom tape?
12: Mm.
22: The tape had given out during entree. So I was sitting next to her and I didn't know what to look. I didn't know if I wanted to say anything. I didn't want to say, hey, by the way, your nipples popped out. It's fairly on my, it's almost on my bread roll. It was pretty much a touch. I think I brushed my bread roll.
12: Oh, come
22: on. No, seriously.
12: I
22: was there.
12: Touched your bread roll.
22: Touched my bread roll.
12: Come on. And you've got gluten issues.
22: It did.
12: You know, I did see last night.
22: That particular actress last night, neck to knee. Full on neck to knee.
12: Well, so you spook people.
22: No, there's no spook. If you're going to wear a bosomy top, you've got to expect. Like if I walked around in loose undies, there's a good chance
12: they might land on your bread roll. Get in your falafel.
22: Something's going to escape.
12: Yeah, you know this is. Well, I did see Jules Lund last night.
22: Jules Lund.
12: We laughed.
22: That's the biggest stitch up in the world.
12: We laughed and laughed about your history together on the red carpet, Brendan.
22: Oh, that's outrageous.
23: Hey, search is underway for Australia's next top supermodel. Let me tell you, watch out, Jonesy. Get out of the way, mate. You perv.
12: Oh. He's photobombing.
23: What a creep.
12: He remembered the exchange, but couldn't remember what it was about. And I said he'd been talking to Jennifer Hawkins on the red carpet. You'd gone up and said, that's my wife.
22: No, because it looked like he was struggling. It looked like he was struggling. And he looked, had this panic look on his face.
12: Oh, he didn't know.
22: And I was walking
12: you
22: past.
12: You rubbernecked like a big
22: geeker. I didn't know. And he made eye contact with me. And then I didn't even know Jennifer was there.
12: Your Honor. He was carrying around bread rolls all over the place.
22: I could have been at the Logies, but I had bigger fish to fry.
12: And what were they?
22: What's one thing you don't go in your mates, like you don't go in a syndicate with your mates?
12: Horse racing? Horse race. What's it called? A racehorse is what
22: race horses.
12: Race
22: horses?
12: Boats. Boats.
22: Yes, and boats. And foolishly, I bought with a bunch of mates of mine, an old sea trawler, an old crayfishing boat.
12: Oh.
22: And it doesn't have an engine. So I spent the weekend sourcing a diesel engine for this boat. And I discovered some salubrious hotels in our fair state. And it was just one situation. How do you feel about shared bathrooms?
12: What happened?
22: Well, I'll hook you through.
12: Oh, please do. I'll be here.
22: That's coming up.
1: Henry Bretz, he's a very funny guy as well. He's coming up a bit later on the show. JonesyAndAmanda.com.au if you'd like to register for Instagram. It's Jonesy and Amanda driving you home for Jack. He's coming up a bit later on the show. JonesyAndAmanda.com.au if you'd like to register for Instagram. It's Jonesy and Amanda driving you home for Jam Nation. G.

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1: It's Jonesy DeBanda driving you home.
0: Hotels. When you go into a hotel, there's always that anticipation. You know, when you book a hotel and you don't know what it's going to be like, it could be good, could be bad.
2: It's interesting that, you know, you assume there'll be a level of cleanliness because that's what you pay for. You want to, even though you're sleeping in a room that other people have slept in for nights and nights and nights and nights.
0: I like when you get the breakfast, you know, and they deliver the breakfast and they've got the little cloche. A cloche on top.
2: Do you have breakfast in the room?
0: No, no, just with the idea of the, you know, they lift off the cloche and there's some toast and some eggs.
2: Yes, I know. As soon as you get in, you check out the toiletries and you go, oh, there's only 8 earbuds. All that
0: sort of
2: stuff.
0: The toilet.
2: And do you like it if the toilet has like Miss America seal on it?
0: Yeah, the Miss America seal. I love that. I've got those in my house.
2: On your toilet?
0: Yeah, because just for the to see that it's sanitized. Miss sanitized.
2: Miss Harpic Flush Magic.
0: She is great.
2: But we've just been talking about a weekend away that you had.
0: Yep. And I was like, we're in the quest to find a diesel motor for our
2: ancient... So you went in the Quest Hotel.
0: Our cray fishing boat. Mm. And the people that sell these motors aren't really au fait with communication. Mm. I'll give you that. And I've joined many crazy Facebook pages that I don't usually go into. And there's a lot of questions about certain capacities. And then that bloke goes, oh, mate, you're just going to have to come and have a look at it.
2: And but you, next minute, you're staying in a place with a shared bathroom where a stranger comes out in the complete nutty and does a little pop.
0: Yeah. And
2: maybe he's gone home and complained to his family that there's a guy cleaning his teeth watching him as he's in the shower.
0: Handsome guy. Making sure his dental hygiene was good. Anyway, the tribal drama's beating because you've got a friend that not once but twice has pulled out of hotels.
2: Oh, more than twice, but there's a couple of times. The most memorable was when she's travelling with her husband and she said, we can't stay in this room, it's haunted.
0: Duh.
2: You had to go downstairs and say to someone in Italian, we can't stay here. Woo!
0: I can't stay here because... Yes, it's all well and good, Pitbull. Anne has joined us.
2: Hello, Anne.
3: Hello. So, I had a scholarship to Germany, a student scholarship, right? Mm. And the accommodation was a Frau had organised one room for two girls, one French girl, one Aussie, me, one bed, a double bed. Oh. It gets way worse than that, though. So... I had to share this room with this French girl, and she was a little bit on the horny side. She would often have men, gentlemen, in her bed, which sadly was also my bed.
2: Oh.
3: So I would be locked out of the room. I would come home, be locked out. Next morning, like, I'd just sleep outside the room, whatever. She would vomit in the sink because she drank so much alcohol. And honestly, after that, I said I just couldn't stay there. But I did endure many, many, many, many, many nights of this spilky girl.
2: Many nights of it.
0: And you're outside the room.
2: And spewing in the sink. I mean, you did have a full exchange student experience.
0: Yeah, I was working down the snow as a DJ, and the chef was on to a sure thing. And his English guy, and he said, you know, can I borrow your room? And I went, yeah, sure, mate. I'm on to a sure. So anyway, I sat in the common room just, you know, watching the news. And then I see people just filing down the corridor. And I'm going, what's going on? They're all heading towards my room. And so I've walked down. I said, what's going on? And someone said, oh, Jonesy's got a sure thing in this room.
2: Your reputation went through the roof.
0: And they're all listening at the door.
2: Oh.
0: And they said, what are you doing out here?
2: Thank you, Anne. Hello, Karen. Tell us about why you couldn't stay somewhere.
4: Huntsman spiders.
2: Oh, where were you?
4: We were in regional Victoria. It was a lovely winery. My husband and I, as soon as we approached the doorway, we thought, oh, there's a huntsman spider there. We thought, that's okay, it's on the outside. Unlocked the door, walked in the little hallway, another one. We thought, oh, it's not looking good. Went to put our, we still had our bags in our hands, walked into the bedroom. There were about 6 in every corner.
2: Oh.
4: Not doing this. We both turned around with our bags still in our hands, walked out, and they wouldn't give us a refund, but we didn't care. We drove the 4 hours home, slept in our own beds.
0: Oh.
2: About 6 in every corner. I don't have a thing about spiders, but that's a lot of spiders.
0: That's a lot of huntsmans.
2: That is a lot.
0: You know, because with huntsmans, you look at them and you make a deal. Okay, you stay over there,
2: yeah,
0: bro.
2: Yeah, and if I sleep with my mouth open, don't come near me. Oh, we're going to take more of your calls. This is brilliant.
0: It's Jonesy DeBanda driving you home for Jam Nation.
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0: Hello there, good afternoon. It's Jonesy and Amanda across Australia driving you home. I can't stay here because... That's all well and good, Pitbull.
1: But what if your hotel room is haunted, for example?
0: Indeed.
1: You have to go to the front desk and tell them in your fractured Italian that you can't stay there.
0: Or it has six huntsmen in each corner.
1: Wow. Yeah.
0: See, one huntsman you can live with. You don't usually see
1: six in each corner and you can't get your money back and you still think, I don't care, I'm going to bail out and drive home for 4 hours and sleep in my own bed.
0: Kate has joined us.
1: Hello, Kate.
2: Hi, how you going?
1: Very good. Well. Where were you staying and what happened?
2: Let me paint the picture. Dropped the kids off, going on a 5-day trip. First town we stop in, no accommodation. So they send us to the town on the outskirts of Gulgong.
0: Mm-hmm.
2: And we turn up and sitting there at reception was a complete full pallet of cockroach spray. Full pallet.
0: No.
1: Of cockroach
2: in
1: spray.
2: In reception.
1: Yeah.
2: Yep.
1: That's a giveaway.
0: Just in reception.
1: Oh, no.
2: Yeah.
1: Oh,
2: no go zone.
1: So,
2: yep.
1: Oh.
0: But you were, where did you go to?
2: Well, we happened to go to the local pub and then they were able to point us in some other accommodation. But, yeah, like... full delivery pallet, unopened, sitting right at the reception doors.
1: Oh, what?
2: It's
1: like a scene from a movie.
0: That's not a bagon.
1: Yeah, yeah. Thank you, Kate.
0: Kathy has joined us.
1: Hello, Kathy. Where were you staying? What happened?
3: I was actually renting in London and we were staying in a flat and my partner and I did different shifts. And there's always safety in numbers, but because we weren't together, I couldn't go up to the next level. I couldn't sleep because there was something there and it just wanted me out. It was really awful.
0: Oh, a ghost.
3: Yeah, very bad.
0: A bad presence.
1: Really?
3: I don't believe in ghosts, but I believe in spirits. And it was very, very threatening. We just had to break the rent. And weirdly, a couple of years later in the same area, which was Leytonstone, on the other side, we rented a house. Same thing happened.
0: Kathy, maybe it's you.
3: No, it's not me.
1: Did your partner ever feel this vibe or he trusted you enough to know that you felt it?
3: Well, he knows that I do feel these things. It's my family. But the thing is, weirdly, when we did buy a house in another part, he never believed in all that stuff. And then the lights started flickering on and off. And he goes, "Do you feel okay here?" And I went, "Yeah." And it was faulty electrical.
0: Oh, right.
1: Nothing to see here.
0: Not electrics.
1: But how long did you have to stay in that place? It felt really eerie.
3: We broke the rent.
1: Yeah.
3: I couldn't handle it. I couldn't sleep. I did night shift and I couldn't sleep during the day.
1: Oh,
3: I couldn't go up because it was like you go
0: and
3: up.
0: And like in the day, it's like you can sleep in the day because it's not as scary as night.
1: Yeah. Oh, thank you, Kathy.
0: And we'll wrap this up with Kylie.
1: Hello, Kylie. What was in the place where you were staying?
4: Mice.
1: Oh, what
4: dead
1: happened?
4: Mice. Yeah. So we opened the door, walked in. There was just like a smell that was disgusting. Mm. So we had a look around. Three dead mice in the main living room.
1: Oh.
4: With the main where the bed is. So just our inquisitive mind kept walking through, just have a look. Open up the bathroom and two live mice ran out.
1: Oh.
0: Three dead mice.
1: Oh, and two live mice.
0: It's not a great nurse, you're right.
1: No.
0: Get the hell out of
1: there. Not. Okay. Well, let's regroup.
0: Shared bathrooms aren't such a bad thing.
1: No, let's regroup.
0: Thank you for all your calls.
1: Well, coming up in the next half hour, we are very excited. Comedian Henry Bretz is going to be joining us.
0: I like to think that I discovered Henry Bretz.
1: Why you?
0: I just feel that I, you know. Anyway, if you're not familiar with this young man's great work, we'll have that for you. Also, Instagram makes its return, your chance to win $2,000. It's Jonesy and Amanda driving you home for Jam Nation.
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12: Showers increasing today, a shower or two for Ballarat, Bendigo and Maribor. Heading for 17, Castlemaine 16, Ballarat 15 this morning, Ballarat and Bendigo low of 5.
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0: It's showtime. So, more or less, if you did win the best presenter award, you would have at the end, as you walked out, Jonesy, shout out to Jonesy, you would have done. Let's just say.
1: Well, I wish I had said that an hour ago when you first asked me. This wouldn't have happened.
0: I thought it was.
1: I was in the full disclosure of honesty. Yeah, I made the mistake of saying no, I wouldn't.
0: But you banged on about your boyfriend Andrew.
1: Well, here was he being inducted into the Hall of Fame.
0: Yeah, but still,
1: and it's not a gold Logie where for me you go through your whole life. Yeah, I was being the category was presenter for the piano.
0: Let's just say. What you would have said was probably, and thanks to the people that supported me to get here tonight.
1: Yeah, and I've left it at that. I would have left it at that.
0: And then Jonesy, thank you, Jonesy. Thanks.
1: The speech is only supposed to be 30 seconds.
0: Forget about that.
1: Okay. I wish you would.
0: What did you eat for dinner?
1: I had fish. I was sitting next to Andrea Lamb, who was hacking into an enormous piece of meat that at one point looked like Mount Rushmore. But the food was delicious. But
0: Logie's food is always good.
1: But our segment was up first, so we were a bit jittery.
0: And you don't want to get up there wearing the Dolmio grin, do you?
1: Or a bit of dyspepsia. Yeah,
0: I know.
1: Or something between your teeth.
0: With all the news presenters they had, there was a bit of swapping of the meals.
1: Oh, yeah, we did that.
0: Because Petey had
25: tortillas, a whisk, and 26 kilograms of methamphetamine.
1: Oh, I'd swapped for that.
0: Whereas Ali had
26: drugs, prostitutes, and a very expensive steak.
0: And then Sandra.
27: More than 100 kilos of cocaine.
0: And then Petey.
25: Check out this elephant.
0: Okay, that's
1: enough. I think he had the LSD.
0: Coming up, we're going to be joined by Henry Bretz. He's a very funny guy. Also, Instagram makes his return. If you'd like to play, jonesydemanda.com.au. It's Jonesy Demanda driving you home for Jam Nation.
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0: Cold. Hello there, it's Jonesy and Amanda driving you home this Monday afternoon. Henry Brett is a very funny guy. I discovered him on Instagram. He was parodying Carl Stefanovic. Mm. Remember, Carl Stefanovic put out a video about how great Australia was in the 70s and 80s. And I, as a kid of that era, was pretty good. Yeah, riding around in the back of the utes.
1: Well, that's because you're a kid and you don't know,
0: know any better. And that was my point about it. Back then, we just lived our lives and it was great. We didn't have to sort of navel gaze as much as we seem to do.
1: No, but also if you were a marginalised member of our society, you weren't having as good a time as all these other people who go, wasn't it great?
0: But as a reply, Henry came up with this impression of Carl's impression.
2: I grew up in the outskirts of Brizzy in the 70s, 80s and 90s. Dad was a truck driver. Mum was a jar of Vegemite. Dad rode his pet kangaroo named Robert Menzies to the pub every morning. I went to school barefoot and fully naked with whole echidnas and cheese for morning tea. At bath time, Mum would wash us down in the backyard with a whole bottle of Bundy. This was a time when you could order a packet of cigarettes off the menu at Hungry Jack's and smoke them right there in the restaurant. When you kissed your dad on the lips, but it wasn't gay because homosexuals hadn't been invented yet.
1: He's so good.
0: He does a radio show. He's one of us.
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1: Yes!
0: Fix your algorithm today and follow Jonesy and Amanda wherever you do your scrolling. Cold.

0: Hello there. It's Jonesy and Amanda driving you home. I noticed this clickbait article. I didn't even need to go to the fourth paragraph. That's where they bury the lead for a clickbait article. Amanda Keller doesn't thank friend at Logies. Friend outraged.
1: Well, that's all in one paragraph and it's true.
0: There was a story, why hotels refused to provide this item and the...
1: An ironing board?
0: But if you take a good look inside most hotel bathrooms, you'll notice there's something missing. I instantly went, toilet brush. They never have a toilet brush. And I've often wondered this over many, many years. So this particular journalist went to the experts as to why hotel rooms don't supply a toilet brush.
1: Can I speculate?
0: Of course.
1: I would have thought that in your own home, yes, toilet brush. Even in your workplace, yes, toilet brush.
0: Yep.
1: Because you have some idea of who the people are. Do you want a whole gaggle of people's lives in your toilet brush?
0: Yeah. There is that situation, though, when you've got to clean the facilities.
1: Yeah.
0: And then you've got to do the swaddle.
1: But wouldn't you rather...
0: With the dunny paper on the
1: hand. Wouldn't you rather do that than having someone else's life inside your bowl? She said, talking euphemistically.
0: Okay. What are you talking about? I have no idea. So this hotel expert said in my 40...
1: Imagine being asked that.
0: In my 47 years in the hotel business, I don't think anyone has covered this topic. Of all the services the hotel provides, even the lower priced ones, cleaning the bathroom... And the bathroom, or the bedroom and the bathroom, is still the purview of the hotel. Most hotels would rather their in-house cleaners deal with any toilet mishaps.
1: Yes,
0: you've got to ring them. So
1: no,
0: you ring housekeeping. Because a wet brush can breed harmful bacteria, so it's better for housekeeping to professionally clean bathrooms on their rounds.
1: Wouldn't they rather, if the situation happens then during the night or in the afternoon, mm-hmm. You just wait till they come and clean your room the next day. You're not going to phone them and say, I want you to do this. It's not like...
0: You've got
1: to
0: phone, apparently. Or bring your own brush or the aforementioned swaddle.
1: Imagine getting that phone call.
0: I know.
1: Come on. I mean, replacing an iron is one thing. Going up with your toilet brush is come on. Really?
0: I was speaking to a high-ranking police officer one time at a function, and he was telling me he'd come from Victoria, come to Sydney for this chat about motorcycle safety, and he was telling me he checked into the hotel, and I said, oh, how's the place? He goes, well, interesting you say that. I got into the hotel room, went straight to the bathroom, was sitting on the toilet. I looked at the shower screen. There was a sex toy attached to the shower screen just sitting there in plain view, and he looked at that, and then he looked at the vanity, and there were two lines of a white substance sitting there. This guy's a senior ranking police officer. So he had to ring housekeeping straight away because he can't touch any of that because he would be compromised. You can imagine the situation.
1: But had they cleaned the room?
0: No, obviously not.
1: Or was it someone stitching him up?
0: Well, you don't know. So he had to actually, full disclosure, this is what's happened. And then a whole phalanx of housekeeping came up to deal with the situation. And all these young girls, millennials, were up there going, oh, what do we do? I'll get some gloves. I'll get this. And this old elderly housekeeping just got up, got a hand and went, swept it all down the sinks, got the thing and threw it in the bin. There you go.
1: Why hadn't they done that before he checked in?
0: Oh, no. I don't know.
1: There's a lot of questions. Yeah. That raises more questions than it answers.
0: Was that your explaining that were you there before?
1: Oh, no. Oh, come on.
2: Righto, you two. That's enough.
1: We are back tomorrow with Tin Hat Tuesday. Make yourselves look pretty.
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2: Showers developing in Castlemaine, increasing elsewhere. Bendigo 17, Maryborough, Castlemaine 16, Ballarat 15. Rain, showers in Ballarat tomorrow, 14 for Bendigo. Maryborough 15, Castlemaine and Ballarat 13.
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2: And we're off and running for a Tuesday morning. Top of the morning to you. It's Tuesday, the 18th of August, 2026. And Aquarians, this is how your day is shaping up, according to the stars. Well, today, focus on being observant, strategic, emotional, and intense. We gravitate to activities that engage our emotions. However, judgment may temporarily be off. Mine has over the years. Excessiveness can be an issue. It's possible that we do battle with our own ideals and morals. Certainly, it may not be easy to find a balance between optimism and scepticism for this moment. Wow, that's a mixed bag. Here we go. It's the Wake Up Call, Gold Central Victoria, FM 98.3 AM 1071.

0: on the Wake Up Call, the Paper Round.
1: In the Bendigo Alley, emergency services have again been called out to the abandoned All Saints Church in the heart of Bendigo following another fire. The disused site on the corner of Forest Street and Mackenzie Street was the scene of another small blaze on the 16th. Victoria Police have now confirmed the fire was the subject of a continuing investigation. A learner driver displaying P plates was left with serious injuries after he took a corner too wide and hit an oncoming car, reports heard. Daniel Munro, who pleaded guilty to charges including unsupervised driving and failing to display L plates, appeared in the Bendigo Magistrates Court yesterday after months recovering from the crash. In the Herald Sun, this is a huge story. Police are investigating an alleged sexual assault involving Sydney Swans players at the Pullman East Melbourne on Monday morning, with the club considering standing them down. Isaac Heaney, Chad Warner, James Jordan and Riley Bice were questioned by police over the alleged assault. A manager for a fifth player denies his client has spoken to police. And the Herald Sun's not suggesting any of these players are under investigation or implicated in any wrongdoing, only that they've been quizzed by investigators. And still on footy, Josh Fraser's incredible ascendancy to Carlton senior role was approved by the Blues board yesterday. There's your look at the newspapers, Gold Centre Victoria, FM 98.3, AM 1071. This is the-

0: Gold Central Victoria, rhythm of the night. Not so much the rhythm of the early mornings, is it? That's more a stagger, I reckon. Where's the coffee? Where are the car keys? What have I done with them? Anyway, we're up and about now, so that's all good. And heading into this Tuesday, gee, the last few days been very nice weather-wise generally across the region, but that appears to be going. Rain developing and increasing today and rain tomorrow as well. So get ready for a bit of the old wet stuff. Later we talk about the Golden City Collectors Association, their big military affair that's coming up. It's military and collectibles coming up on the weekend. We're going to talk to one of the organisers of that. Plus, what about now 310 or 320? I don't know. I haven't had a look yet, but that's roughly what we're looking at in terms of the mystery song. How good would that be? We'll play that after 7 o'clock this morning.
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0: Gold Central Victoria, FM 98.3 AM 1071. It's the Wake Up Call with Robbo. Hope you're doing okay at this stage. Bit of a mild one this morning, I reckon, compared to the last couple of mornings. All right, coming up, news of the weird, and this is one of those you just go, whoa, oh my giddy aunt. I'll tell you all about it coming up in the next 15 minutes. But, yeah, snakes in particular, if you don't like them, be ready to shudder when you hear the story coming up on News of the Weird, but all the latest news and weather. Tell you what, that makes you shudder sometimes as well, doesn't it? News, jeepers creepers. Anyway, we've got local and national news up next.
1: There's a song. 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
11: G'day, it's Tom Parry with your local news. Central Victoria's public school teachers will no longer be striking tomorrow after voting in favour of the latest pay deal from the state government. 79% of education union members expressed their approval in a snap online poll, which closed yesterday, clearing the way for wage rises of up to 32.4% over 4 years and ending months of industrial action. The union's Victorian president, Justin Mullally, took to social media to congratulate teachers on their efforts.
12: Together, we've been able to get a significant outcome that delivers real pay increases, real improvements to conditions, and we got a commitment from the state government to deliver full funding for our schools.
11: Police are probing another suspicious fire at a disused Bendigo church. The blaze took hold around 9:55pm on Sunday on the grounds of the former All Saints Church on the corner of Mackenzie and Forest Streets. It's the second fire to occur there in the past year. Anyone who knows more should contact Crime Stoppers. Still on police matters, and a motorbike has been impounded after being caught speeding through Bendigo's CBD. The rider was recently clocked by highway patrol officers travelling at 135 k's an hour on Myers Street, or more than twice the posted speed limit, and comes following tip-offs from multiple people along the road about similar behaviour. The Bloom Festival is returning to Central Victoria with a launch for the annual Spring Showcase held yesterday at the Botanic Gardens in White Hills. Said venue will be home to the Village of Gnomes this year, while the ever-popular tulip display appears in and around Rosland Park. And in sport, another tough weekend for our Bendigo Pioneers. Playing at the QEO on Sunday, the club's under-18 boys team lost their Talent League match against the Western Jets by 22 points, while the Pios girls had a 19-point defeat.
10: 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National news. Now.
13: A group of Sydney Swans players is believed to have spent the night driving home to Sydney in a bid to avoid a media circus at the airport amid allegations of sexual assault at a Melbourne hotel. No charges have been laid at this stage. While Swans legend and board member Michael O'Loughlin's been asked for his thoughts on Nine.
14: Do you have any reaction at all to the allegations?
15: No, we'll wait and see what the findings are. I don't know.
13: We could soon be given more control over our exposure to gambling ads, with Canberra planning a new opt-out register similar to the Do Not Call list. The proposed changes would also crack down on gambling inducements like free or bonus bets. The major banks are reporting a big drop in home loan applications. NAB says there's been a 15% slump in demand since the federal budget. And the trial of a man accused of murdering Tupac Shakur is now underway in Las Vegas, 30 years after the rapper died of complications from a gunshot wound after he was targeted in a drive-by shooting. Dwayne Davis has pleaded not guilty to one count of murder with a deadly weapon. Taking a look at sport now, and Aussie cricket coach Andrew McDonald has flagged changes for the second test against Bangladesh in Mackay, but is rejecting suggestions that his side is too old.
16: It's always going to be a conversation, the age profile of the team, where we're at, how we're travelling. A loss doesn't help that. There's no doubt about that. But I mean, these players have got a fair bit of cricket left in them.
13: And the Maroons are on the hunt for a new head coach after Billy Slater called it quits. That is the latest in news and sport.
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0: Partly cloudy, showers developing in Castlemaine, increasing elsewhere later in the day. Bendigo 17, Maryborough and Castlemaine 16, and Ballarat 15. Then tomorrow, rain, showers in Ballarat, Bendigo 14, Maryborough 15, Castlemaine and Ballarat both expecting 13 degrees. Currently it's 9 in California Gully. Delacombe it's 8, feels like 3.
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0: Yeah, nice to have you with us this morning. We'll be looking at the Militaria and Collectibles show that's on at the weekend. Talk to one of the organisers of that a bit later this morning, and have family passes to give away to it as well. And we'll catch up with the police after 7 o'clock and a whole lot more. So I hope you can stay with us. Oh, by the way, I double-checked and it's $310. That's how much is in the kitty for the mystery song, thanks to Bendigo Electronics, to be played after 7 o'clock.

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It's the Wake Up Call with Robbo. It is Vietnam Veterans Day today too, on the anniversary of the Battle of Long Tan in 1966. Can you believe it? 60 years ago. So a very special and poignant day as we remember the sacrifices of those who died and to say thank you to the almost 60,000 Australians who served during the 10 years of our involvement in the Vietnam War. Now, the Bendigo RSL today, they'll have a commemorative ceremony for Vietnam Veterans Day, and that'll take place at the Memorial Garden located at the Bendigo RSL, and that is in Havilah Street, of course, in Bendigo. So all welcome to go along to that. And a bit later, we spoke last week to Little Patty. I've got a little bit of that to replay a bit later as well. She was there entertaining the troops when it all teed off with the Battle of Long Tan, and must have been extraordinarily

0: frightening for the likes of her, but as you can imagine, the soldiers, it was just such a big and horrible battle as well. So we'll have a look at all of that a little bit later and play a bit of that interview for you as well. It is 14 past six.
1: On the wake-up call. Robbo's News of the Weird.
0: Oh, how's this to give you the heebie-jeebies? Football player in America and Arkansas was at high school practice. He played for about an hour and then he brought his helmet to the coach, explaining it felt unusual, quote unquote. Upon examination, a venomous cottonmouth snake was found hiding behind the padding. They called Animal Control, who had to submerge the helmet in the water to get the snake out. The local director of animal services said he has removed snakes out of car vents, in engines, purses, backpacks, but in a helmet, never. He said that if the snake had bitten the kid, he would have died. Simple as. Oh, my godfather. There you go. That's News of the Weird. 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

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Good morning to you. FM 98.3 AM 1071. Good to have you with us this morning. Big topic on Facebook. We put it out there yesterday. What did you think about the Logies and what was Robert Irwin like? Well, most people think he did a pretty good job, but the Logies, they're always sort of, some love them, some don't. Bill said he followed the script, told them what they wanted to hear. Linton says just shows how the other half live. Yeah, well, that's true too, isn't it? Margie said that Robert did a great job, youngest compere ever. He's only 22, for goodness sake. Aussies cutting down the tall poppy should look how hard the kids work to get where he is today, says Margie. Yeah. Craig says, a family of fig jams. Now, if you don't know the acronym fig jam, let's go with G. I'm good. Just ask me. It's not a G, if you get my drift. Susie, didn't watch him. Don't care. Jennifer, watched some of it, turned off. Not a big fan of Robert Irwin, and there's a few like that. Haven't watched it for years, says Joey. But Jan says he was great. He'll go places. Well, he already is going places, I think, Jan, isn't he? And he'll continue to do so. And final word from Melinda. She said, love the Logies, and Robert was amazing. So there you go. If you want to chuck in your two bobs worth, just go to our Facebook page at Gold Central Victoria. It's 6:22.

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It's the Wake Up Call with Robbo. Hope you're doing well. Hidden history coming up in the next half hour. We're going to look at a guy who grew up in Bendigo and went on to go to Antarctica and proved to be quite a hero down there as well. That story is coming up in Hidden History in the next half hour. Plus, a look at what happened on this day, Tuesday the 18th of August, 2026.

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7: G'day, it's Tom Parry with your local news. Tomorrow's planned public teachers' strike has been avoided following a vote on a new pay deal. 79% of union members endorsed the latest offer from the Victorian government in an online poll which closed yesterday. Education Minister and Deputy Premier Gabrielle Williams says the offer will now go to a broader vote.
8: What we want to do most importantly now, though, is thank the wonderful, hard-working teachers and education support staff. They've advocated hard, rightly so, but they do such important work in supporting young Victorians.
7: Witnesses are being called on to come forward as police investigate another church fire in Bendigo, this time at the disused All Saints Church on the corner of Forest and Mackenzie Streets. The blaze flared up around 9:55pm on Sunday, but was brought under control by emergency crews within 10 minutes. It's the second time a fire has taken hold at the site in the past year. In other police matters, Highway Patrol officers have clocked a motorbike travelling at more than twice the speed limit in Bendigo's CBD. They were prompted to attend Myers Street recently following multiple reports of a rider tearing along the road, the accused being detected speeding at 135 k's an hour and seeing his pride and joy impounded. With spring beginning just a matter of days from now in central Victoria, publicity is well and truly underway for the region's annual Bloom Festival. A launch for the event was held yesterday at Bendigo's Botanic Gardens, where the village of gnomes will be found, while as per usual, there's also the tulip display in and around Rosland Park. And in local sport, the Maryborough-Castlemaine District netball season saw its 18th and last round played on Saturday. Avoca once again finished undefeated and on top of the A-grade ladder after downing Campbell's Creek 84 goals to 30.
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9: Morning, I'm Bruce Aylin. The Prime Minister is set to introduce an opt-out register for gambling ads as part of a push to reduce harm. The federal government also wants tougher rules around gambling promotions, especially inducements offering things like free or bonus bets. Police in Melbourne are continuing to investigate sexual assault allegations said to involve a group of Sydney Swans players. It's believed they've since spent the night driving home up to Sydney after being interviewed over the reported incident, while club chief Matthew Pavlich is remaining tight-lipped.
10: Well, as I said, it's a police matter ongoing. I'm not going to comment any further on it right now.
9: Trucks could soon be carrying bigger loads and making more deliveries overnight under recommendations aimed at cutting costs and boosting productivity. The Productivity Commission estimates the changes could save billions of dollars a year and speed up the transition to quieter electric heavy vehicles. And today marks the 60th anniversary of the beginning of the Battle of Long Tan, which claimed the lives of 18 Aussie soldiers during the Vietnam War. Moving on to sport now, and Billy Slater's left the door open to another stint as Queensland coach sometime in the future after walking away from the Maroons for now.
11: I didn't think coaching Queensland was going to be forever for me, and who knows, this decision right now mightn't be forever for me, so I just think it's the right thing for now.
9: That's thanks to Nine. And in the AFL, Collingwood's Sam Swadlings claimed the Round 23 Rising Star nomination for his 29 touches in the weekend draw with the Hawks. That's the latest in news and sport.
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12: Good morning, I'm Gabriel Hodson. New South Wales has become the first state to join a national gun buyback, but the National Party says it shouldn't involve farmers. Senator Bridget McKenzie believes we should be targeting bikies, organised criminals and terrorists.
13: Well, in January, almost 1 million law-abiding Australians were blamed for a crime they didn't commit. Question is still out there, how does an Islamic terrorist get a New South Wales firearm licence? Instead of actually solving that question and attacking the substantive issue, Prime Minister and Premier Minns have instead targeted law-abiding citizens. And I think I've never seen the firearm community as united.
12: A CFA specialist has come up with a new way of predicting the risk of bushfire and whether it'll take off. Andy Ackland is looking at gridded soil moisture, and after studying 37,000 Victorian fires between 1972 and 2024, he found moisture levels below 40% in the root zone and below 4% in the upper soil were the threshold for large fires to take hold.
14: Even if we have hot, dry, windy conditions, if the soil moisture values are high, then the fire occurrence has really been quite low. We can have a total fire ban, and yet with high soil moisture, the fire occurrence is low.
12: Supply chain issues in China have hampered annual profit for the A2 Milk Company. Madeline Cross reports.
15: The A2 Milk Company's annual report shows it entered the year with strong momentum, a positive first half result, and growth across all product categories and markets. But entering the fourth quarter, A2 experienced a complex web of supply chain issues. Firstly, the product faced strong demand in China in the quarter before. The company also had to deal with a product recall in the US, which indirectly hit suppliers in China. On top of that, there were air and sea freight issues, a production backlog, and extra customs and testing requirements. A2 says it was largely out of their control and hampered suppliers to Chinese distributors and retailers. The shortage was at its worst in June, with some customers forced to switch brands. That's been blamed for a 14% drop in China label sales. The report says the events are disappointing but temporary, and they remain confident about the future. Madeline Cross, National Rural News.
12: The Albanese and Crisafulli governments are setting aside almost $5 million towards fruit fly management and research. New facilities are being set up at the Queensland Department of Primary Industries in Redlands, east of Brisbane, where a new national hub for fruit fly research will be housed. And the WA attendance record's been set at the Coolgardie Outback Festival, with more than 10,300 people turning up to the rodeo. Outback Rodeo's founder, Bodine Buckingham, that's his real name, says competitors competitors come from all over the country to compete for $48,000 in prizes.
16: It's more about celebrating the way things were done and still are on Outback stations.
12: And that's the state of the country. I'm Gabrielle Hodson. Good morning.
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0: Gold Central Victoria weather for the Courthouse Hotel, Pall Mall, Bendigo.
18: Partly cloudy, showers developing in Castlemaine, increasing elsewhere later in the day. Bendigo 17, Maryborough and Castlemaine 16 and Ballarat 15. Tomorrow, rain, showers in Ballarat, Bendigo 14, Maryborough 15, Castlemaine and Ballarat both 13 degrees. Huntley at the moment 9 degrees, Soldiers Hill it's 8.
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18: Hidden History with Charles Fay is coming up next, and then we'll have a look at what happened on this day in years gone by with Aaron Stevens, and we've got $310 in the kitty for the mystery song. Thanks to Bendigo Electronics. We'll play that after 7 o'clock this morning. It's 22 to 7 now. It's Gold Central Victoria, FM 98.3, AM 1071.

0: go. 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It is the wake-up call. It's 18 to 7. And time to catch up for our hidden history segment. Charles Fay is with us. Morning, Charles.
1: Morning, Mark.
0: So we're talking today about a guy, Richard W. Richards. His old man was Richard Richards as well, so
1: yeah.
0: A lot of creativity into those names. But a fascinating story and quite a sort of convoluted one in a way, a bit of a schmozzle. So walk us through it a bit.
1: Yeah, okay. As you said, he was born in 1893 in Long Gully. He went to Bendigo High School, and from there he went to Melbourne University and studied physics. And he was working at the Ballarat School of Mines when he enlisted in Shackleton's mission to walk across, or to cross the Antarctic from, I suppose, the Argentinian, South American sides of the New Zealand side. And basically the plan was they'd have two ships. Shackleton would come from the Argentinian side, he'd go on the Endurance, and they would, from the Endurance, they'd use motorized skis, mobiles, and come across the snow. The other part of the project was for a ship, the Aurora, to come in from the New Zealand side, and their job was to go from, I suppose, a place called Ross Island and lay out food depots that Shackleton and his crew could pick up as they came across the Antarctica. But it all went terribly wrong. First of all, the ship bringing the and I should say that Richards came on the from the New Zealand side on the Aurora, and there were six men left on Antarctica to put out the food depots. Well, things went wrong from the very start. The Aurora basically got caught in the ice, drifted away from the island, and eventually sort of made its way down to New Zealand. So Richards and his party were left on Antarctica by themselves. Now, at the other end of the trip, basically the Endurance was crushed in ice. It all started, I should have said, in late 1914. The Endurance was crushed in ice in 1915, and Shackleton had to sort of get into an open boat and go to South America and get them rescued. So basically what we've got is poor old Richards and his six companions alone on Antarctica for the winter of 1915 when they're laying out food depots, unaware what's going to happen to the Endurance, and basically they get caught in the snow drifts. They have to sort of get back to their sort of base at Ross Island, and coming back they lose three of the men. Richards himself contracts scurvy, and basically they are sort of left on Ross Island for the whole of from the winter of 1915 through until the beginning of 1917.
0: That's quite incredible, isn't it? Yeah,
1: you know. Sorry, Mark.
0: Yeah, no, just saying, quite incredible, and you know, just the conditions and not knowing, it's just horrific. And I believe Richards was very, I guess, brave and took on a leadership role, even though he was only what, 22 or something like that.
1: Yeah, he was born in 1893. So yeah, he basically sort of, because his comrades were sort of suffering from frostbite and scurvy, and he basically guided them back to their base. I mean, to add to the sort of chaos of the whole situation, their sort of dogs died very early on, so Richards had to sort of drag the men on their ski boats back, or ski sledges back to base.
0: Wow.
1: So it's a tremendous effort, you know, if you think about it.
0: Yeah, oh, definitely, yeah. Well, just so
1: when they got back there, as I said, they're there for 18 months, living off seals they could capture. God. They basically ate the seal meat, and they used the seal blubber for heating.
0: Unbelievable. Yeah.
1: Unbelievable, yeah. Anyway, I suppose cut the long story short, Shackleton got back to I suppose New Zealand, and he came back on the Aurora and rescued them in, I think, January 1917.
0: Yeah, well, interestingly, he went back to the School of Mines in Ballarat and actually lived till he was, I think, 91. So he had a very long life, but gee, what a start to it. Incredible story. Yeah.
1: I mean, I just think of it this way. Like, they went there in 1915 and they're rescued in 1917. And in the meantime, the world had sort of broken out in a major war and they'd sort of known hardly anything about it.
0: I know. Incredible. Yeah, it's a great story, and again, featuring one of our locals in Hidden History, Richard W. Richards and Charles Fay. Thank you very much for that. We'll talk again next week.
1: Okay, catch you, Mark.
0: Good on you. Hidden History. It's 13 to 7 on this day in a minute.
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6: Hi, looking back on August 18, Vietnam Veterans Day, marking a couple of significant days in Australia's involvement in Vietnam. The Battle of Long Tan took place in 1966.
7: And as we waited, the battle increased in crescendo. It just got louder and louder and louder, and artillery, and could hardly hear yourself talk where we were.
6: And on this day in 1971, the Australian government announced the withdrawal of troops from Vietnam.
8: Cheering breaks out as the boys come down the gangway.
6: Woodstock finished on this day in 1969. Jimi Hendrix was the last on stage. The big-selling Bon Jovi album Slippery When Wet was released in 1986, the biggest-selling album of 87. The 15th Commonwealth Games opened in Victoria, Canada in 1994. Huge one for Australia, winning 89 gold. Also famous for the rise of Cathy Freeman, who won gold in the 200 and 400.
9: Keep going, Cathy. She's won gold for Australia.
6: And while we're on champions, Winx won her record-breaking 26th consecutive race at Royal Randwick in 2018.
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6: Actress Madeleine Stowe is 68, memorable in 12 Monkeys.
11: Hey, 1 minute you were there, the next minute you were gone.
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0: Gold Central Victoria, FM 98.3, AM 1071. Good morning to you. Welcome along. It's Robbo here till 8.30, then Tom Elliott. Now, coming up, we talk to the police in the next half hour, a regular Tuesday update with them. And also $310, that's how much is up for grabs with the mystery song. Indeed. So you'll have a chance of that before 7.30 as well. Hope you can stay with us. Coming up next, though, all the latest news and weather. And later chances also to win not only passes to the Star Cinema Eagle Hawk, but family passes to the Collectibles of the Militaria and Collectibles show on this weekend as well. And we're going to talk about that with one of the organisers a bit later in the show too.
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5: G'day, it's Tom Parry with your local news. Our public school teachers are getting a huge pay rise in the wake of a vote by union members. 97% have endorsed the latest offer from the state government, ending months of industrial action and avoiding tomorrow's planned strike action in Central Victoria. But the education union's Justin Mullally says there's more to do.
6: We need to make our schools safer. We need to make sure the federal government delivers funding for school buildings and infrastructure, and we need to make sure that the state government delivers on their promise to fully fund our schools.
5: An investigation has been launched by Bendigo Police into another suspicious church fire, taking hold on the grounds of the former All Saints Church on the corner of Mackenzie and Forest Streets. The blaze flared up on Sunday about 9:55pm, with crews bringing the blaze under control within 10 minutes. Anyone who witnessed the incident is urged to contact Crime Stoppers. Meantime, a biker who was allegedly caught speeding in Bendigo's CBD is now without his pride and joy. His motorcycle was recently impounded after being clocked by highway patrol officers on Myers Street, travelling at 135 k's an hour, or more than twice the posted speed limit. Central Victorians have plenty to look forward to this spring, including the region's annual Bloom Festival. Yesterday saw the event launched at the Botanic Gardens in White Hills, this year home to the Village of Gnomes, while Rosland Park once again hosts the much-loved tulip display. And in local sport, Bridgewater are officially minor premiers of the Loddon Valley Football League. Their senior team lodged a massive win against McCorner by 183 points over the weekend to secure the title, in doing so knocking the Tigers out of finals contention. In their place is Maiden Gully, who posted an 84-point win against Calaville.
4: Gold Central Victoria, national news now.
7: I'm Bruce Aylin. An Australian teenager is in a New York hospital this morning after being repeatedly stabbed at a McDonald's. The NYPD says the 19-year-old tourist was eating a burger when he was attacked by a Florida man. 25-year-old Juan Mercedes has been charged with assault. It's been a long night on the road for a group of Sydney Swans players who were yesterday questioned over an alleged sexual assault at the team club hotel in Melbourne. They're believed to have hired a rental car to make the journey home up the Hume Highway, hoping to avoid the waiting media at Sydney Airport. Club chief Matthew Pavlich yesterday expressed his shock and disappointment over the allegations. And the federal government is facing even more pressure when it comes to migration after reports Canberra had been warned that easier access to Australian citizenship and benefits could lead to a surge in imports from New Zealand. The number of Kiwis crossing the ditch since the change kicked in back in 2023 has grown by around 30,000 each year. In sport, Aussie cricket coach Andrew McDonald's flagged changes for the second test against Bangladesh in Mackay, but is rejecting suggestions the side is too old.
8: It's always going to be a conversation, the age profile of the team, where we're at, how we're travelling. A loss doesn't help that. There's no doubt about that. But I mean, these players have got a fair bit of cricket left in them.
7: And Rabbitohs star Latrell Mitchell is edging closer to an NRL return. The star centre trained with the team yesterday and could be back this weekend.
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4: Gold Central Victoria weather, thanks to Prestige Jayco Bendigo.
10: Yeah, so today, partly cloudy, showers developing in Castlemaine, increasing elsewhere later in the day. Bendigo 17, Maryborough and Castlemaine 16, and Ballarat 15. And tomorrow, rain, showers in Ballarat, Bendigo 14, Maryborough 15, Castlemaine and Ballarat both 13. Currently, Kangaroo Flat 9 degrees, Bakery Hill still 8.
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10: Bendigo Police on the way in this half hour with our police update. And then we've got the mystery song, thanks to Bendigo Electronics, a little later too. If you want to get off to the movies, Melbourne International Film Festival movies showing at the Star Cinema Eagle Hawk this weekend. We'll give you that chance as well. We've picked the flick. It's 7:05. It's Gold Central Victoria, FM 98.3 AM 1071.

0: Gold Central Victoria, FM 98.3 AM 1071. It's the wake-up call with Robbo. And being a Tuesday morning, let's catch up with Bendigo Police. This morning, it's Acting Sergeant Shannon Bending from the Uniform Division. Shannon, good morning. Welcome.
1: Good morning. Thank you for having me.
0: Now, there's a couple of initiatives and events that you've got coming up over the next couple of weeks. Tell us about this. First of all, one on Wednesday.
1: Yes. So we've got the Liquor and Drug Awareness Forum, which is for local sporting clubs. So it's aimed at representatives from football, netball, cricket clubs across the greater Bendigo region. So basically what it is, it's this coming Wednesday, the 19th of August, from 6 p.m. to 8 p.m. with the football and netball finals just around the corner and the cricket season about to begin. It's a great opportunity for clubs to refresh their understanding of liquor licensing.

0: sin obligations and learn practical ways to manage alcohol and drug-related issues.
1: Yeah, not only from the player's perspective, but also the club's perspective as well, as you said, with liquor licensing and so forth.
0: Yeah, absolutely. So sporting clubs are a massive part of our community. They play a huge role in shaping positive behaviours, particularly for young people. And we want to make sure that the sporting clubs are creating a safe, welcoming and responsible environment for everyone.
1: Yeah. One sometimes feels that, you know, it's, I guess, common sense or common knowledge that all people involved in sport would know the ins and outs. But I guess it's not always the case. And, you know, this can be very beneficial to some people involved in sport who might not have known some of the aspects or the laws or the rules relating to alcohol and drug areas.
0: Yeah, absolutely. So that's why this was created. So it's going to be held at the Bendigo Police Station, or you can also attend via the Microsoft Teams. If you head over to the Bendigo Police Service Area iWatch page, all the information is on there and you can register.
1: And is it just a roll-up situation, or you want people to register first of all?
0: Yeah, we would prefer if you can register. So on that iWatch page, there's a link. So you pop in your information and then you can either attend at the police station or via Microsoft Teams.
1: A fantastic initiative. Yeah. Now, in a couple of weeks, you've got another one coming up. Tell us about this.
0: We do. So we've got the Greater Bendigo Neighbourhood Policing Community Forum. So this is an opportunity for all local residents to come along, meet their local police, ask questions and hear about the issues affecting our community. So we'll be talking about local crime trends, crime prevention, road safety, family violence, youth-related offending and drug-related crime. But it's also a chance for the community to raise topics with us that matter to them. So this forum is going to be held on Thursday, the 27th of August, from 10 a.m. to 12 p.m. And it's going to be at the Eagle Hawk Football and Netball Club.
1: You know, it is a real fear that a lot of people have, and I would suspect particularly elderly people or those living on their own, about the particularly the crime and the fact that it seems to be, and I don't know whether as a police officer you've noticed it, but there seems to be, just from what we hear in the media, the violence surrounding these crimes as well. It's bad enough to have something pinched, but, you know, when there's assault involved as well, it just takes it to a whole new level.
0: Yeah, absolutely. So we have had a reduce in crime in the Bendigo region over the past 12 months, which is great. But this is where the community can really have a conversation with police face-to-face, and we can talk about those trends that are affecting them. So, we would need them to register, but head over to the Bendigo Police Service Area iWatch page, and you can register there for your attendance.
1: I see in Melbourne, you know, there's a number of ex-police coming back into the force, which is great, because I think visibility is still one of the biggest things, Shannon, you know, and I know even when I come to work at, you know, 4:15 in the morning, it's great when you see the cops out on patrol, you know, it's just the visibility of police really does help people, I think, feel safe. So, and I know that's a pay grade or two above your area, but but you know what I'm saying.
0: Yeah, absolutely. Yeah, I know what you're saying. And we actually have we have three reservists that have started here at Bendigo, which has been incredible. So they've been a massive help and they've hit the ground running. So it's great for the community.
1: Terrific stuff. Acting Sergeant Shannon Bending, Bendigo Police Uniform Division, thanks so much for having a chat to us on the Wake Up Call this morning.
0: No worries. Thanks so much for having me.
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1: Yes, indeed. Here we go. $310. That's what we have up for grabs. Here it is. All right. We're getting a lot of varied and wide guesses, and they're all wide of the mark at the moment. But if you want to have a crack, give us a buzz. 544-1071. 544-1071.
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6: Mark is from Eagle Hawk and he's given us a buzz. G'day, Mark. How are you doing?
7: Good, thanks.
6: That's the boy. Have a listen to this and then tell me what you think it is. One more. What do you think the mystery song is, mate?
7: Would it be Ricky Lee Jones, Chokies in Love?
6: No, it's not, unfortunately, Mark. But anyway, thanks for that. Good guess. Good on you, mate. Have a good one.
7: Thank you. Well,
6: and that means $320 tomorrow morning for the mystery song. Thanks to Bendigo Electronics on the wake-up call. It's 21 past 7.

0: 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It's the Wake Up Call with Robbo. It is Vietnam Veterans Day today, on the anniversary of the Battle of Long Tan, 1966. 18 Australian soldiers passed there. But almost 60,000 Australians served during the 10 years of our involvement in the Vietnam War. Now, there is a commemorative ceremony on here in Bendigo at the Bendigo RSL sub-branch, and that is happening at 11 o'clock this morning in the Memorial Garden located at the RSL in Havilah Street as well. So you can go along to that if you so desire, and pay homage to very brave, mainly young men, many who, of course, were Nashos as well. So, yeah, very interesting time from our past. Little Patty, the singer from the 60s, she was there when the Battle of Long Tan really kicked off. And we're going to replay a little bit of an interview I had with her last year coming up as well, just, you know, to get a feel for what it was actually like there. It must have been quite terrifying, I mean, all round for everyone involved. So that is coming up, but we salute all of those Vietnam veterans on this Vietnam Veterans Day. It's Gold Central Victoria. Latest news and weather on the way.
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8: G'day, it's Tom Parry with your local news. Central Victoria's public school teachers will no longer be striking tomorrow after voting in favour of the state government's latest pay offer. 79% of education union members expressed their approval in a Snap online poll, which closed yesterday, clearing the way for wage rises of up to 32.4% over 4 years and ending months of industrial action. The union's Victorian president, Justin Mullally, took to social media to congratulate teachers on their efforts.
9: Together, we've been able to get a significant outcome that delivers real pay increases, real improvements to conditions, and we got a commitment from the state government to deliver full funding for our schools.
8: Police are probing another suspicious fire at a disused Bendigo church. The blaze took hold around 9:55pm on Sunday on the grounds of the former All Saints Church on the corner of Forest and Mackenzie Streets. It's the second fire to occur there in the past year. Anyone who knows more should contact Crime Stoppers. Still on police matters, and a motorbike has been impounded after being nabbed speeding through Bendigo's CBD. The male rider was recently clocked by highway patrol officers travelling at 135 k's an hour on Myers Street, or more than twice the road's posted speed limit, following multiple tip-offs from people about his alleged behaviour. The Bloom Festival is returning to Central Victoria with a launch of the annual Spring Showcase held yesterday at the Botanic Gardens in White Hills. Said venue will be home to the Village of Gnomes this year, while the ever-popular tulip display returns to Rosland Park. And in sport, back-to-back losses were recorded by the Bendigo Pioneers in the latest weekend of Talent League action, with our under-18 girls defeated by 19 points and the boys by 22 against their Western Jets counterparts at the QEO.
0: Gold Central Victoria, National News, now.
5: Alan. We'll start with developing news regarding an Australian tourist who's been stabbed in a New York McDonald's. Police say it happened just after 2 a.m. local time. The 19-year-old was reportedly eating a burger when he got into a dispute with a 25-year-old Florida man. Juan Mercedes has been charged with assault, while the victim's been taken to hospital in a stable condition. Sydney Swans coach Dean Cox has broken his silence over yesterday's sexual assault allegations.
10: Yeah, obviously extremely disappointed with what's happened and understand the questions, and we'll update as we gather more information.
5: A number of players have spoken to police over the alleged incident at a hotel yesterday morning. They've since driven home from Melbourne to Sydney to avoid a media ambush at the airport. No arrests have been made at this stage. And we could soon be given more control over our exposure to gambling ads, with Canberra planning a new opt-out register similar to the Do Not Call list. The proposed changes would also crack down on gambling inducements like free or bonus bets. Sport. Marcus Bontempelli is likely to miss this weekend's final home and away game against the D's on Saturday. Dogs coach Luke Beveridge telling Fox they're keen to rest him as he struggles with an Achilles injury to make sure he's cherry ripe for the wildcard round.
11: He'll want to play this one, I'm fairly sure, so we'll be talking him out of doing it, which will be difficult.
5: And Aussie cricket coach Andrew McDonald claims there'll be no knee-jerk reactions following Australia's first loss on home soil to Bangladesh, but he's not yet ruled out any changes to the side. That's the latest in news and sport.
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12: Well, quite a lovely morning across a lot of Central Victoria, but don't be fooled. After a partly cloudy day, showers are developing in Castlemaine, increasing elsewhere later in the day as well. Bendigo 17, Maryborough and Castlemaine 16 and Ballarat 15. Then tomorrow, rain, showers in Ballarat. Bendigo 14, Maryborough 15, Castlemaine and Ballarat both 13. Epsom at the moment, 9 degrees, Brown Hill still 8.
0: On Gold Central Victoria, take the flick and win a double pass to the Star Cinema Eagle Hawk.
12: Have a listen to this and tell me what movie it's from.
13: In these uncertain times, Greg, I opted for a Kevlar reinforced hull with 2-inch thick plexiglass windows.
12: 5444-1071, 5444-1071. In fact, one of those actors had a birthday yesterday, 83. Give us a buzz, 5444-1071. It's the wake-up call, Gold Central Victoria, 25 to 8.

0: girl, Central Victoria. Pick the flick and win a double pass to the Star Cinema Eagle Hawk.
1: In these uncertain times, Greg, I opted for a Kevlar reinforced hull with 2-inch thick plexiglass windows.
2: So that is the Pick the Flick. I was going to say mystery song. Pick the Flick, but no takers this morning. So we'll hold it over and do it again tomorrow morning. It's 21 to 8, Gold Centre Victoria, FM 98.3 AM 1071.

0: Gold Central Victoria, FM 98.3, AM 1071. It's Robbo here on the wake-up call. It is 17 to 8, and Shire Whip Around Tuesday's Mount Alexander Shire, and Michael Lanier is the CEO there. Michael, morning.
1: Morning, Robbo.
0: Now, you've got a council meeting on tonight. Looks like it's a fairly chock-a-block agenda too.
1: That's right, Robbo. So tonight we kick off with the councillors discussing changes to our waste system here and the introduction of two new waste services, those being food and garden organic service and a separate glass drop-off service. So we're really putting this forward to help out our community with the way that we reduce waste and helping us to be able to recycle and engage in the circular economy. We hope that if this does go through with council tonight, that we might be able to remove as much as 900 tonnes of organic waste from our landfill, which will be really important for the environment and for the greenhouse gas emission reductions, Robbo.
0: Following
1: that, we'll also have a couple of other really important policies that councillors will be debating. The first one is an update to the neighbourhood house policy. And this outlines how council will support neighbourhood houses within our community, together with other support from the state government and from private investors. These community houses really provide an important contribution to supporting many, many families. And the last one tonight really is a new policy, which is for councillors to consider a smoke and vape-free policy, which would be our first formal framework to help council identify areas that we could mark or designate as smoke and vape-free across our public areas.
0: All right. Hey, just going back to that rubbish one, is that going to mean an extra bin?
1: At the moment, it will be one extra bin for us, Robbo. We're proposing one where we'll be doing a central drop-off location across 10 communities for our glass. So we think that's the best option for us. But for the food and garden organics, just because of the type of material it is and the need to collect it weekly, we've decided to put forward the recommendation for one bin. So our residents will have three bins and then be able to participate in community drop-offs.
0: Mate,
1: for glass.
0: Buddy, bin bingo's hard enough as it is, trying to work out what bins are going to go out. Another one, God almighty, it's just going to confuse people.
1: We might put out a bit of a degree for people to sign up for to help out there.
0: I think they need it. Now, the Castlemaine Heritage Study, what's going on here?
1: Yeah, so we really, really want residents to get involved in this project, Robbo. It's one in which we want the residents to help to tell the story of Castlemaine, and they can come in and contribute to that by sharing memories, photographs, and their local knowledge. This is really important for us. The project really is the first comprehensive review of the heritage of Castlemaine for more than 40 years. So the study will identify the significant places that we might already know and reinforce that, but some new ones, and provide some more contemporary information to help with future planning. And then also really re-emphasise those places that come from the 20th century to add to those that come from the 19th and beyond for us here in Castlemaine. So the study will be able to set us up for the future to be able to recognise what's already here and then celebrate that in for future generations. So next Tuesday, there will be a meeting at the Ray Bradfield building, rooms, from 5 to 7. And for all those interested to come along to learn a little bit more about the study and see whether they would like to participate, they should come along and join that event. And they can find out more on our shapemalalexander.vic.gov.au website if they like.
0: Okay. And finally, mate, the aquatic facility strategy, layman's terms, what does this mean?
1: We're looking to try and understand what's the best we can do for our pool into the future here in Mount Alexander and other water sports. So we have four outdoor pools and we're looking to see how we can maximise their use, whether that be extend the season or whether that be including maybe some heating options for those. But what we're really trying to do is understand what is the demand and where we can go forward. Pools are very expensive to run and to maintain and to operate, so we want to make the most of our current assets and see how that they can continue into the future for many, many generations again today.
0: Yeah.
1: This is really, really important for us at this point in time, because recently one of the loved indoor pools here in Castlemaine, which was privately owned at the Drill Hall in Castlemaine, unfortunately closed. So this study now is even more important for us to be able to guide and direct how the resources of council can go to support our community for accessing all round water sports.
0: Okay, yeah. Terrific. Hey, Michael, yep. Great to chat. Have a good week, and we'll talk to you next week.
1: Yep, thanks, Robbo.
0: Good on you. Michael Lanier from the Mount Alexander Shire on the Wake Up Call, 12 to 8.
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0: 9 to 8. It is Vietnam Veterans Day today and the anniversary of the Battle of Long Tan in 1966. And there is a commemorative ceremony today too for Vietnam Veterans Day at the Bendigo RSL in the Memorial Garden there from 11 o'clock this morning. But last week I had a chat just from a different perspective to little Paddy, the pop star from the 60s who was there and right adjacent to where the Battle of Long Tan broke out. And here's just a little bit of that reheated for you to give an idea of things from her perspective at the time.
8: We were asked to do 3 concerts in Nui Dat, which is a very big base. They were very close to where intelligence knew that there were Viet Cong and gathering in the nearby jungle. And during our second show, lots of commotion was going on in that nearby jungle. And we could hear blasts, bombs, lots of gunfire. And there's always a curfew, particularly in certain areas, that you must leave the area by 4. So we were scheduled to finish our show by 4 and to be whisked away. Mm. However, at about 10 to 4 during the third show, the noise was even louder than we were a pretty loud rock and roll band. It was obvious by the departure of officers from the audience that things were not too good at all.
0: No.
8: And indeed, that's what happened. And many soldiers followed the officers and whisked away to the jungle.
0: Mm.
8: And within hours, it was, well, immediately the battle had begun. And then there were sirens and blasts and, gosh, it was, you know, a cacophony of noise and wondering what this is. And it was terrible, actually. But yeah, we were whisked away to safety. to an airy waving Iroquois helicopter. And but do you know something, Robbo? We flew over the war. We flew over the battle on our way back to Vung Tau, which was pretty troubling at the time. But we could see that underneath us there were fires and blasts and smoke and confusion and hundreds and hundreds of little red lights, which I didn't know what they were, but they were the tracer bullets. We were watching the real battle. For
0: thinking back to that, I mean, you were a kid, basically, weren't you? What, you must have been a teenager still?
8: I was 17.
0: Wow.
8: And thankfully, I was a fearless teenager. I wasn't scared of much at all. And, you know, when you're working or performing with Australian military, there's a sense of complete safety that overtakes you. And we felt protected. We felt safe. We didn't feel in any danger at any time.
0: Some thoughts there from, well, Patricia Thompson these days, but back in the day, little Patty. And we certainly salute all of our Vietnam veterans on Vietnam Veterans Day. It's 6 to 8. Everybody.

0: 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Celebration Hub, you got something you want to celebrate? 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So that's on the way. It is Gold, Central Victoria.
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8: G'day, it's Tom Parry with your local news. Tomorrow's planned public teachers' strike has been avoided following a vote on a pay offer. 79% of union members endorsed the latest deal from the Victorian government in an online ballot, which closed yesterday. Education Minister and Deputy Premier Gabrielle Williams says that offer will now go to a broader vote.
9: What we want to do most importantly now, though, is thank the wonderful, hard-working teachers and education support staff. They've advocated hard, rightly so, but they do such important work in supporting young Victorians.
8: Witnesses are being called on to come forward as police investigate another church fire in Bendigo, this time at the disused All Saints Church on the corner of Mackenzie and Forest Streets. The blaze flared up around 9:55pm on Sunday, but was brought under control by emergency crews within 10 minutes. It's the second time a fire has taken hold at the site in the past year. In other police matters, Highway Patrol officers have clocked a motorbike travelling at more than twice the speed limit in Bendigo's CBD. They were prompted to attend Myers Street recently following multiple reports of a rider tearing along the road, the accused being detected speeding at 135 k's an hour and seeing his pride and joy impounded. With spring arriving just a matter of days from now in Central Victoria, publicity is well and truly underway for the region's annual Bloom Festival. A launch for the event was held yesterday at Bendigo's Botanic Gardens, where the village of gnomes will be found, while as usual there's also the tulip display in and around Rosland Park. And in sport, Harcourt has missed out on a chance to claim the Maryborough-Castlemaine District Football Minor Premiership. Their senior match at home against Navarre was abandoned on Saturday following an earlier under-18s game that saw a visiting player concussed in a heavy tackle.
1: Gold Central Victoria, national news, now.
10: I'm Britt Aylin. An Aussie tourist's in hospital after being stabbed at a McDonald's in New York City. The NYPD says the 19-year-old's condition is stable, while a 25-year-old Florida man has been charged with assault. The coach of the Sydney Swans says he's extremely disappointed by yesterday's sexual assault allegations, but Dean Cox is unable to confirm whether the players involved will be sanctioned.
11: We're working our way through everything with the AFL and the relevant parties, and we'll update when we get more information.
12: Have you spoken to the players at all yet about it?
11: We'll speak as the day unfolds.
10: The federal opposition leaders issued an ultimatum to the government over its so-called widow's tax. Angus Taylor says the coalition won't back Labor's NDIS changes until the tax issue's resolved. And trucks could soon be carrying bigger loads and making more deliveries overnight under recommendations aimed at cutting costs and boosting productivity. The Productivity Commission believes the changes could save billions of dollars and speed up the transition to quieter electric heavy vehicles. In sport, Aussie cricket coach Andrew McDonald says the public's entitled to call for change after Sunday's historic 9-wicket loss to Bangladesh in Darwin.
13: There's some guys who aren't performing to the levels that they would like or we would like. That's our lot.
10: And Broncos star Reece Walsh has met with a surgeon after injuring his ankle in the weekend loss to the Warriors. He's expected to be out for 8 weeks with his World Cup hopes all but gone. And that is the latest in news and sport.
14: Eye of newt could be cute. No, that's not it. Bag of fruit in a suit? Nah, still not right. 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
0: Well, it is a cracker of a morning in many areas at the moment, but that maybe will change as the day goes on. Showers developing in Castlemaine, increasing elsewhere later in the day. Bendigo 17, Maryborough and Castlemaine 16, and Ballarat 15. And tomorrow, rain showers in Ballarat. Bendigo 14, Maryborough 15, Castlemaine and Ballarat both 13. Still steady this morning, all the temperatures. Spring Gully 9, and also 9 degrees in Mitchell Park.
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0: Celebration Hub is on the way, and then we talk about the Militaria and Collectible show on over the weekend at the showgrounds. 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

0: and the rest of the family. We'll give you much love and hope you have a fantastic day. This is for you.
1: Happy birthday to you.
2: Happy birthday.
1: Happy birthday to you.
2: Happy birthday.
1: Happy birthday. Happy birthday to you.
0: Yeah, all right. And you're also in the draw. Now, Corey could be another birthday present at the end of the week for the $50 voucher at the Spring, in Spring Gully, Quarry Hill at least, with the Queen's Arms Hotel. A magnificent prize. So have a great day. It's 8:10 now.

0: Gold, Central Victoria, FM 98.3, AM 1071. Robbo here this morning, 14 past 8. The 41st Militaria and Collectibles Show is happening at the showgrounds over the weekend. Cathy Mitchell is one of the committee members and been a member of the club since 1998. Cathy, good morning.
1: Good morning, Robbo. How are you?
0: Going well, thank you. So tell us first of all a little bit about the club.
1: Well, the club has been going for a very long time, and the mission to the club is to promote and encourage

0: responsibility. Preservation of collections, historical and antique artefacts for future generations.
1: Okay. So, yeah, we're going a long time. As I said, 41st collectible show. Is it just militaria or are there other things there?
0: Oh, no, there's all sorts of collections there. People collect a wide variety of things.
1: Okay. Give us a taste of the sort of things that are there.
0: We'll have military uniforms, sporting goods, hunting, fishing, shooting-related items, custom-made knives, battlefield relics, antiques, modern firearms, toy trains, soldiers, model kits, jewellery, various curious.
1: Wow. Yeah, and I see there's planes. Somebody's got still model-packed planes. I know people love that sort of stuff.
0: Yes, there will be a big display of that. And then another member, Eddie, he's going to do a UFO display.
1: Right. Gee, I wonder if they'll be real UFOs, Kathy.
0: I don't know. I hope not.
1: I tell you what, it'd be a hell of a story if it was.
0: Yes, it would.
1: Yeah.
0: I'm doing a Coca-Cola display and a ray gun and Shishi Lion display.
1: Oh, right. Okay. So what got you involved? What got you interested in this sort of thing?
0: My husband used to collect Japanese militaria and bits and pieces, and I've continued on.
1: Oh, fantastic. And so sort of what happens on the day? What's the cost to get in?
0: It's, I think it's $15 for a family, 10. And I can't remember what, concession is 8, I think, if I remember rightly.
1: Okay. And what
0: time? There'll be food bands and coffee there.
1: Yep. Terrific.
0: Yep, so people can come and have a look, maybe start a collection or add to their collection.
1: Any idea how many sort of stalls are going to be there? How many traders?
0: Over 60.
1: Wow. It's a big, yeah. So, yeah, as you say, it might be very much an opportunity for someone who hasn't been involved in it before to come and check it out and have a chat to some club members and see how they go.
0: Yes, that's right. It's very interesting what people collect.
1: Yeah, yeah. I used to collect badges back in the day, but I don't know what happened to them. But, yeah, I had quite a collection of them. So, yeah, people love collecting, you know. There you go. Hey, Kathy, it's going to be fantastic. And we really appreciate you having a chat to us as well. So it's at the showgrounds in one of the main halls there.
0: Yeah, the one right down the back, the big pavilion right down the back.
1: Right, okay. Yep, so get along there and take it all in. Now, if somebody wants to go, I've got a family pass to give away to it. Just give me a call on 5444 1071 if you'd like to get one of those. And Kathy Mitchell, thank you so much for talking to us this morning.
0: Oh, thank you very much for letting us talk promoting the club.
1: All the very best to you. Thanks very much, Kathy. It is the Wake Up Call, Gold Central Victoria.
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0: Gold Central Victoria, FM 98.3 AM 1071. We're seeing, though, it is Vietnam Veterans Day. I thought it only fitting to play the last song of the show, this fantastic song, I Was Only 19, A Walk in the Light Green. Here it is for you on Gold Central Victoria.
1: Saw the passing out parade at Puckapunyal. It was a long march from cadets. The 6th Battalion was the next to tour, and it was me who drew the card. We did Canungra, Shoal.

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7: G'day, it's Tom Parry with your local news. Our public school teachers are getting a huge pay rise in the wake of a vote by union members. 79% have endorsed the latest offer from the state government, ending months of industrial action and avoiding tomorrow's planned strike in central Victoria. But the education union's Justin Mullally says there's more to do.
8: We need to make our schools safer. We need to make sure the federal government delivers funding for school buildings and infrastructure, and we need to make sure that the state government delivers on their promise to fully fund our schools.
7: An investigation has been launched by Bendigo Police into another suspicious church fire taking hold on the grounds of the former All Saints Church on the corner of Forest and Mackenzie Streets. The blaze flared up on Sunday about 9:55pm, with crews bringing the blaze under control within 10 minutes. Anyone who witnessed the incident is urged to contact Crime Stoppers. Meantime, a biker who was allegedly caught speeding in Bendigo's CBD is now without his pride and joy. Highway Patrol officers recently impounded the motorbike after being clocked on Myers Street, travelling at 135 k's an hour, or more than twice the posted speed limit. Central Victorians have plenty to look forward to this spring, including the region's annual Bloom Festival. Yesterday saw the event launched at the Botanic Gardens in White Hills, this year home to the Village of Gnomes, while Rosland Park once again hosts the ever-popular tulip display. And in sport, Pyramid Hill is through to Loddon Valley Netball's A-grade finals after a narrow victory on Saturday. They bested the more fancied Newbridge 48 goals to 44 in the 18th and last round of the season. Meantime, Morong will miss out following a 41-65 loss to Mitiamo.
3: Morning, I'm Britt Allen. An Australian teenager's in a New York hospital this morning after being repeatedly stabbed at a McDonald's. The NYPD says the 19-year-old tourist was eating a burger when he was attacked by a Florida man. 25-year-old Juan Mercedes has been charged with assault. Labor and the Coalition have reportedly done a deal to pass a host of gambling reforms through Parliament, featuring the introduction of an opt-out system to avoid exposure to gambling advertising. Meantime, the Federal Treasurer has taken aim at assertions the NAB is predicting rents will soar by 30%. The claim was made in a headline in The Australian this morning. But Jim Chalmers has told Seven there's much more to that story.
9: It's not a forecast for what they expect to see happen with rents. It leaves out a whole range of important considerations.
3: And Isaac Heaney, Riley Bice, James Jordan and Chad Warner are among the Sydney Swans players confirmed to have spoken to police in Melbourne about yesterday's sexual assault allegations. It's believed the group hired a car and drove back up to Sydney overnight to avoid a media frenzy at the airport.
6: Gold Central Victoria weather for the Courthouse Hotel, Pall Mall, Bendigo.
10: Showers developing in Castlemaine, increasing elsewhere. Bendigo 17, Maryborough, Castlemaine 16, Ballarat 15. Rain, showers in Ballarat tomorrow, 14 for Bendigo. Maryborough 15, Castlemaine and Ballarat 13.
6: On Gold Central Victoria, your say now with Tom Elliott. Thanks to Moama RSL. Good times made great. Now, until noon. This is Mornings with Tom Elliott. Come on,
11: It is 25 to 9. Good morning. Well, in about an hour's time, I'm going to speak to The Age's sports journalist, Sam McClure, about this. Look, I'll say scandal at the Sydney Swans. No charges have been laid about, something that may or may not have happened in the Pullman Hotel, formerly the Hilton, on Sunday. But it is going to derail Sydney's season. Now, as you just heard in our news, four players and possibly five are being questioned by police. Apparently, there were women in a room with the players, and the women have claimed that untoward things happen. I have to speak very carefully about this because no charges have been laid, and we don't know exactly what happened and what did not. What is interesting is in the NRL, the National Rugby League, if this sort of thing happened, all the players, just having accusations made against them, are immediately stood down. Now, there isn't a rule like this in the AFL, and I can see both sides of the argument. On one hand, you know, if players are facing serious allegations, maybe they shouldn't play. On the other hand, if someone was accused of something they didn't do, especially close to the final, should they be prevented from playing? It's not going to be good news at the Sydney Swans. Now, Sydney has always prided itself on being a family-friendly club, on being an LGBTQIA plus ally, and on having a so-called policy amongst the players of no dickheads. Now, I didn't want to say that word, but that's Sydney's policy, no dickheads. Well, if some of these allegations are proven to be true, Sydney will have to have a good, long, hard look at itself. Anyway, we'll speak to Sam McClure about that next hour of the show. 133693, mornings at 3aw.com.au. Now, over the last few months, I've had a lot of calls and emails about data centres. People concerned about them. People saying they're going to build one near where we live. We don't want it. We had a call last week about a data centre in Melbourne's west, which apparently will have millions of litres of diesel stored in a giant tank on site. Presumably that's to run the generators if the power goes down. And it occurred to me, no one's ever really explained what exactly all these data centres do and why do we suddenly need so many of them? They're popping up like mushrooms after a storm. And more to the point, what do they do for us? Now, I mentioned last week, I said, if you back up everything, you know, from your phone into the cloud, that's what they call on Apple iPhones, you know, I'm pretty sure a data centre is somehow involved in that, but is that all it is? So if you're nervous about a data centre near where you live, we'll try and find out after 9, well, what exactly are they for and do we benefit? You know, do the benefits of the data centres outweigh the cost? Do they make noise? If the power goes out, do giant diesel generators kick in? If we didn't have them, what would happen? How did we ever live without them? Given I don't think they were a thing 5 or 10 years ago. Now they certainly are. Data centres explained straight after the 9 o'clock news. 133693, mornings at 3aw.com.au. Also, later on today, I want to get back to something that Ross and Russell talked about, and that's the real estate market. Now, they were talking, I think, to the Property Council about whether rents will go up. The National Australia Bank has made a forecast that rents could rise 30% as a result of the government's tax changes in the budget a few months ago. I'll have a look at that. We're going to speak to the Real Estate Institute about that. But there's another issue in property which I think hasn't been thought through. The state government wants to pass laws that mean you cannot change or you have to set your reserve price for a property auction 7 days before the auction. And if you want to change your reserve price, then you have to change the date of the auction, which could cause havoc. Now, I think what they're trying to do is they don't want reserve prices going up the day before or even the day of the auction, which can happen. But what if reserve prices go down? Now, until recently, the property market was only headed in an upwards direction. It's taken a turn south now. My siblings and I sold our mother's house about a year and a half ago, and we didn't get the level of interest that we perhaps would have wanted. And a day or so before the auction, we lowered the reserve. The house was a little cheaper because a couple of people we thought were going to bid for it pulled out. Now, under the new rules, we wouldn't have been allowed to do that. We'll have a look at that with the Real Estate Institute as well. 133693, mornings at 3aw.com.au. Also today, we have often have these debates about what should be taught in schools and what isn't taught in schools. And financial literacy always comes up. I can't tell you the number of young people who say to me, I wish someone had taught me about how the tax system works or how interest rates work or what a home loan involves or how does car finance work. We're going to speak to financial journalist Nicole Peterson-McKinnon about this later on today. She's actually making a presentation to the federal parliament saying that we have to have compulsory financial literacy lessons in schools. And I think it's a good idea. I was lucky enough in the 80s to go to a school that did teach this. It wasn't compulsory, but they thought it would be a good idea. And I'm forever grateful that I actually learnt something at school which was useful in later life. Now, you don't have to be an accountant or work in the financial industry to know that, you know, you do need some level of financial literacy. You know, we all of us at some stage in our lives are going to borrow some money, be it for a house or a car or even on a credit card. We need to understand how interest rates work. The tax system is mind-bogglingly complex as it is. We all have to pay tax if we earn money, and that's most of us. Even the HEC system for the 50 to 60% of kids who go to some form of tertiary education, you know, the amount you owe doesn't stay fixed in time. It goes up every year with the rate of inflation. Can people work out how that works? 133693, mornings at 3aw.com.au. Lots on the agenda. Let's get stuck in. Justine, good morning.
12: Good morning, Tom. I was just calling in about the data centres. Mm-hmm. My husband is an electrician and he's worked on them for at least the last 3 years. There's just so much work. The current project he is on has 700 electricians employed on site.
11: 700 on one side?
12: On one side, yes, yes. And my understanding is that a couple of years ago, the government legislated that all our data was to be kept onshore. And so that's why they started to be built. And then with AI taking off, it sort of fueled this additional demand for them. Mm. So that's my very limited understanding.
11: Oh, well, that's interesting. Thank you, Justine. Oh, 700, I mean, I don't know how many electricians there are in Victoria, but you'd think 700 would be a reasonable proportion of the total. So if you're trying to get some work done around your house that involves an electrician, maybe that's the reason it's tough or expensive to do so. Look, you're right, Justine. I know the government wants to make us the data centre powerhouse of the South Pacific, so maybe we're hosting other countries' data too. And AI consumes a lot of memory. I'd always assumed it was just, you know, having all the pictures on your phone backed up to the cloud or something like that. Look, thank you, Justine. I appreciate the call. And we'll get some expert advice after the 9 o'clock news. We're going to speak to the CEO of Data Centres Australia. But it occurred to me, I mean, I think I know what data centres do, but it's never really been explained. We're just told, oh, we have to have data centres and they've got to be near where people live and they use lots of power and consume a lot of water to keep them cool. And I thought, okay, you know, do the benefits of data centres outweigh the costs? 133693, Sam, hello.
13: Good morning. The data centres are there for your dystopian future. They're there to actually monitor the population. AI is going to basically drive all of that. But what happened to the environment being so critical for all these political parties? These data centers are going to do nothing but harm the environment.
11: Well,
13: so somehow we're going to be paying for these. Also, we're going to be subsidizing through our water, through our power bills, all for basically our entrapment. It's just a digital prison that's been created.
11: Well, Sam, you might be right, and that's why I wanted to look at it today, because I think we've just sort of taken them for granted a bit. Oh, well, we have to have data centres because we use lots of data. And I thought to myself, well, okay, does that stack up? In New South Wales, for example, they're going to pass a law that says 40% of the power for data centres has to come from wind turbines. What a stupid thing is that? I mean, you know, the idea that the wind will always blow exactly when you need it to blow is simply not true. I mean, data centres need power 24/7. You know, they don't go to sleep at night or anything like that. The wind does not always blow. In fact, I think today's one of those days when there's virtually no wind. The last few days have been like that. So how, I mean, you can pass a law saying that, but it can't possibly work in practice. 1-3-6-9-3, Ed, hello.
14: Yeah, Tom, that young lady that called in before going explaining that it is because of the data breaches, that is 100% true as the reason why we have these data centres. After the first Optus mess up and then a few other smaller companies after that, the Australian government made legislation that all Australian data should be saved and stored, should be stored in Australia,
11: yeah.
14: So we can act on it quicker.
11: Well, there is that, and also I've read that one of our great weaknesses is, of course, we depend on these enormous sort of internet cables under the ocean. Largely, they go across the Pacific Ocean to California. Now, if a nasty enemy ever severed those, we'd be in real strife. But if we have all of our own data stored here in Australia, even if the rest of the internet is chopped off, I mean, we'd still have access to it. 1-3-6-9-3, mornings@3aw.com.au. Plenty more calls and emails coming up after 9 o'clock. We'll get to the bottom of exactly what data centres do, why we need or suddenly need so many of them, and do the benefits of them outweigh the costs? For example, in the UK at the moment, they're having a drought, and I don't know whether they would even have enough water to cool data centres. And let's be honest, we have droughts on a regular basis here as well. And the Sydney Swans, they appear to be in a world of hurt of their own making. Sam McClure, senior sports reporter at The Age, also will join us shortly. 1-3-6-9-3 at 8:45.
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11: It is 12 to 9, 133-693 is the number to call. Sean joins us. What have you seen, Sean?
21: Morning, Tom. The pothole circus in Victoria continues out west. Bacchus Marsh, Toolan Vale Road out on the eastern side of Lake Merrimew. There's about four or five cars there with obviously stuffed tyres, and the police divvy van from whether it's Bacchus Marsh or Melton has parked over the top of the pothole. In the middle of the road.
11: Right, so they're actually... Oh, so the pothole's in the middle of the road, is it?
21: Yeah, virtually. Well, it's in your track, in your left-hand wheel track.
11: Left-hand...
21: And the police car's parked over the top of the pothole and with its lights on.
11: Yeah, okay, and you reckon there's
21: a
11: four...
21: great use of resources.
11: Yeah, so there's four cars which have been damaged, and now a police car guarding the pothole.
21: Yeah, that's right. And the RACV man there, and he was at one car before, and then I come back past it, and now he's at another car, so he's got his got a few minutes tied up there, I'd say.
11: Okay, I'm sorry, which is it, the Bacchus Marsh Road?
21: The Bacchus Marsh Toolan Vale Road across Lake Merrimew.
11: And that's headed towards Melbourne?
21: Headed eastbound towards Melbourne, yeah.
11: Okay. All right, well, that happens disturbingly almost every single day we get a report like this. Look, thank you, Sean. We'll check it out with the Department of Transport and the police, and you could well be in the running for the weekly Word on the Street prize, a $1,000 voucher to spend at Imp Jewellery. They're the handmade and remodelling specialists. And, of course, then if you win that, there's the yearly prize to think about, $60,000 towards a Mercedes of your choice, thanks to Mercedes-Benz Brighton. For a limited time, enjoy outstanding SUV savings, including up to $8,000 off the popular GLC range. Andy joins us. Andy, good morning to you.
22: Hey, Tom, how are you?
11: Yeah, good.
22: Data centres have been around for 50 years. I used to manage one data centre which used to be the old cheque printing building that used to print all the dole cheques. We had massive three-phase air conditioners running. We had twin Cummins diesel generators that used to run roomfuls of batteries. The technology now is they're much cheaper to cool. The computers are so much more environmentally managed. Yeah, it's every time someone said something on social media, it's got to be saved. But the technology that's out there now is so much different. If you look at Forster Road in Glen Waverley, that's all data centres.
11: Well, okay. I suppose,
22: yeah,
11: Andy,
22: data centre.
11: I suppose the thing is, I'm sure you're right. I mean, you would be right. Technology is better, and in the same way the cars are more efficient and their phones can do amazing things. But there are... Our demand for data has skyrocketed, has it not?
22: It has. It really has. But some of the new data centres in Canberra, or they're building on the outskirts of Canberra, are passively heated and passively cooled. They don't even use air conditioning in them.
11: Okay.
22: It's a bit of a beat up, really.
11: Well, you might be right, Andy, but the problem is that we've had a number of calls from people who say, you know, we live in the northwest, we live in the west, where land is a little cheaper, and that's where new data centres are being built. And people are nervous when they just say, oh, I don't know what this thing will do, will it make a noise? You know how people used to get worried about, you know, 5G and was that going to, you know, do things to them? And that's why I just thought I'd investigate, because, I mean, I have a layman's understanding of what a data centre does, but suddenly there's a lot more of them. And yes, individually they might be far more efficient than the old ones, but there's many, many more of them. Now, I'm sure we probably need all of these, and it is a government policy to have them here in Australia rather than depending on ones overseas. But I just want to find out, and we'll speak to an expert after nine, I mean, are there costs as well as benefits? What will it do to the total demand for power in this state where, you know, within a few years, power is going to be rationed, in my view, once we shut down the coal-fired power generators? And is there anything for people who live nearby to be worried about? Thank you, Andy. George joins us. What have you seen, George?
0: Yeah, we have all this issue with the potholes. A guy was just on a second ago. Well, I don't know if this is going to be part of claiming money, but the Eastern Freeway travelling into the city from Chandler Highway, a few days ago, Vic Roads turned up and they used their big machine that takes the surface off the road.
11: Yeah,
0: know,
11: it sort of strips it off, yeah.
0: And I drove over it the next day and they'd, in all their wisdom, they'd actually left most of the rubble, bits of bitumen, rocks, stones, still on the surface. Now, this happened about 3-4 days ago. I've lost a windscreen and I've got a chip on my bonnet. I'm just... There'd be thousands of cars driving across this.
11: Yeah, you're right. I mean, I go up and down the Eastern Freeway a lot. I just haven't been up and down it in the last few days. So you're saying inbound in from the Chandler Highway, which is the last few k's of it.
0: Yeah, and it was just, I looked in front, it was just a sea of dust, rocks, stones.
11: And you've got a broken windscreen and a chip in the paint.
0: And on my bonnet paint too, yeah. So yeah, I'll be setting the claims in. This could be thousands of claims.
11: Well, you might be right. Okay, thank you, George. We'll treat that as word on the street as well, and we'll get in touch with, I suppose it's a state government road, the Eastern Freeway. We'll find out. There you go. Well, if George's windscreen and paint is damaged, and that's on the Eastern Freeway, there'd have to be hundreds, if not thousands, of other cars which have been damaged too. You could also be in the running for the yearly prize, and it might help you. $60,000 towards a new Mercedes of your choice, thanks to Mercedes-Benz Brighton, where they guarantee to better any trade-in price on all makes and models. 1-3-6-9-3. Nicole, good morning.
1: Oh, good morning, Tom. I'm actually part of a community advisory group for Gemina, and we're actually doing a tour of the data centres because as a customer and a consumer of the new one in West Meadows in Tomaree.
11: Yeah, that's the one that someone rang me about and complained about.
1: Yeah, in about 2 weeks' time. Happy to ring you back. And the reason we requested that is because of the calls you're getting at the moment.
11: Yeah. So you're going to go and have a look at it, basically.
1: Yep. And going to ask all the questions. And I can tell you already, they do fund themselves and they are actually paying for a lot of the underground new cabling that's going on in Melbourne.
11: I bet they aren't, Kyle, but my concerns are, you know, we keep hearing stories about needing huge amounts of water for cooling, about tanks of diesel on standby if the power goes down, and just the general power consumption when we're getting ready to shut down our coal-fired power stations. Nicole, stay in touch at 5 to 9.
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11: The 9 o'clock news with David Armstrong coming up. After the news, data centres explained the costs, the benefits, are they good for us? The Sydney Swans appear to have shot themselves in the foot just before the final start. And rents, will they go up? 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
9: 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National news now.
25: 10 degrees in Melbourne. A late shower or two atop today. 19 at 9 o'clock. Good morning. I'm David Armstrong. Dean Cox says he's extremely disappointed as police investigations continue into an alleged sexual assault involving Sydney players at the Pullman Hotel in Melbourne. Isaac Heaney, Riley Bice, James Jordan, Chad Warner and one other player have spoken with police about the alleged incident. There's no suggestion the five players are under investigation. Those players drove home to Sydney last night. The Swans coach would not speculate on sanctions for the players when he arrived at Sydney headquarters this morning.
26: Yeah, obviously extremely disappointed with what's happened and understand the questions and we'll update as we gather more information.
27: Should we expect any sanctions at all?
26: We're working our way through everything with the AFL and the relevant parties and we'll update when we get more information.
25: A motorcyclist has been killed in a crash at San Remo. A car collided with a motorcycle on Phillip Island Road just before 6:30. CPR was performed, but the rider died at the scene. The driver of the car was not injured. An Australian teenager is in a critical condition after they were stabbed while holidaying in New York. The 19-year-old sustained multiple stab wounds in an unprovoked attack at a McDonald's restaurant near Times Square. A 25-year-old has been charged with second-degree assault. Well, the property council is playing down a NAB forecast, which projects rents will soar by as much as 30% over the next 2 years. The hike will be needed to compensate landlords for the loss of property tax concessions. The council's Mike Zorbas says we're beginning to see the consequences of the tax changes.
28: When you basically hike taxes on the productive part of the economy that you want to be producing more homes, my gut feel is you are going to get less supply. And all the modelling that we've done shows that there is actually a reduction in the number of homes. In fact, even the Commonwealth Treasury suggests you're going to get 35,000 fewer homes.
25: Police are investigating a car fire at Richmond this morning on Neptune Street. No one was injured during the incident. There are reports residents witnessed masked offenders filming it. Well, Donald Trump is threatening to bomb US ally Oman if it gets in the way of his efforts to broker a deal on the Strait of Hormuz. Iranian and Omani officials have been holding talks on the future of maritime navigation in the shipping route. Former Pentagon operative Tony Schaefer telling Today he can't imagine the conflict escalating again anytime soon.
4: We're not postured sufficiently to resume combat operations until the USS Washington shows up, which could be probably a couple weeks at the soonest.
25: In finance, the dollar's trading higher at 71.04 US.
9: The Wake Up Call with Robbo from 5:30 weekdays on Gold Central Victoria.
25: The release of the All-Australian squad has been delayed following the Swans scandal. The squad of 46 was due to be released this week. Pressure is mounting on Manus Labuschagne ahead of Saturday's second test against Bangladesh. The Queenslander has averaged just 18.4 with the bat from his past nine innings. Former test all-rounder Shane Watson says Labuschagne's place is not guaranteed.
10: When you don't score the runs that you want, you're leaving yourself open to getting dropped, and Manus hasn't scored the bulk of runs that we've seen in the past, and it just means that you do leave the selectors an opportunity to be able to move on with someone else.
25: Josh Fraser securing a three-year deal to be Carlton's coach. An incredible run for the man who took over from Michael Voss in May, guiding the Blues back to finals. Manchester United set to reject any offers for Bruno Fernandes ahead of next month's transfer deadline. The Portuguese playmaker reportedly wanted by Galatasaray, Juventus and AC Milan. That's the latest news and sport.
9: Central Victoria weather, thanks to Prestige Jayco Bendigo.
11: Showers developing in Castlemaine, increasing elsewhere. Bendigo 17, Maryborough, Castlemaine 16, Ballarat 15. Rain, showers in Ballarat tomorrow, 14 for Bendigo. Maryborough 15, Castlemaine and Ballarat 13.

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6: It is 9:07. A lot of emails are coming in. Mornings at 3aw.com.au. Michael says data centres have a lot to do with the banking and financial sectors. Yeah, that's probably true. David says the data centre that's being talked about at the old Ford factory at Somerton supposedly has 1 million litres of diesel on site to help power it in case the mains power goes down. I've heard anywhere from 1 million to 7 million, so anyway, it sounds like a lot. On the Sydney Swans, Peter says, I don't know if I'm comfortable with a stand-down rule. So in the NRL, if a player is alleged to have done something, they can't play. The AFL does not have such a rule. Peter says, I'm not comfortable with this, given that serious allegations are not proof. And Ian says, quite rightly, everyone seems more concerned about the Swans. Who cares? What about the alleged victim of sexual assault or victims? Well, that's a very good point, Ian. And I do want to discuss this with Sam McClure later on. We're just having to tap dance around it a little because no charges have been laid. There's a fifth Swans player that allegedly the police want to talk to. I've been told who it is, but I'm not sure we can say the name. So it's in a very grey area right now. 133693, escape your pricey telco. 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Now, we had a call just before the news about inbound on the Eastern Freeway from the Chandler Highway, which is the last few k's of the freeway. The surface of the road was left badly repaired, and lo and behold, someone had a broken windscreen. Josh, good morning.
7: Yes, good morning, Tom. How are you?
6: Good, Josh.
7: Yeah, yesterday morning I was driving on the Eastern Freeway between Burke Road and Chandler Highway. Yeah, the freeway there was very messy, like there was dust flying everywhere, and I got a chip on my windscreen.
6: So was that inbound on the Eastern Freeway as well?
7: Yes.
6: Right.
7: I got off that Chandler Highway.
6: Yeah, well, that's exactly what George said before the news. Oh, God. So what does it cost to fix that?
7: I'm not too sure. I have to get a quote from the windscreen or Brian or something like that. To get it fixed.
6: All right, Josh, stand by. Look, the threshold above which you can get compensation, is, we found this out last week, is $1,681. I mean, I don't know what a new windscreen costs. probably is around about that. But that there's things they can do. If it's only $1,681, I mean, I don't know what a new windscreen costs. Probably is around about that. But that there's things they can do. If it's

0: is often it's off as off as often as it is on.
1: So you certainly need to invest in far more generation, because solar and wind don't produce, as you said, in those periods where the generation is not occurring. But firming becomes incredibly important. So battery storage, probably some gas in the system to do the firming as we transition. All these things do have to be worked out, because yes, we need for most data center workloads, not all, you do need to be able to run 24/7, and so that firming becomes really important.
0: I read last year that Microsoft actually bought its own nuclear reactor. I think it was the old Three Mile Island site, precisely to do that, to power its data centers 24/7. I mean, I know nuclear power's on the nose politically here, but is that something we should consider?
1: Well, look, I think what we've seen in the US is the constraint there is definitely power, but they have a very different regulatory framework. They have not a national market like we have here in Australia, and they haven't had those regulatory requirements that have made data center operators invest in the infrastructure and invest in new generation. They're actually playing catch up to what's already been happening in Australia, and what we now see with the federal government's laws, and New South Wales yesterday announcing their guidelines to require data centres to make sure we are building that resiliency in the grid.
0: All right. And what about water usage? Again, I'm told that they run very hot and they need water to cool them. Is that true?
1: So just like any electrical equipment, if you think about your mobile phone, the compute, the processing does produce heat. That's the byproduct. So we need to keep the temperatures steady inside a data hall. And in some data centers, not all, water can be used as part of those cooling systems. What we see is a variety of different systems. For the most of the year, particularly here in Melbourne, we can use just cool air from outside, exchanged hot air pushed out, and air cooling is sufficient. But on those hot days when it's hotter outside, some operators will use a water and a cooling system. Now, that's changing from evaporative cooling. Now it's sort of moving to closed loop systems or to liquid to chip cooling systems. So we're seeing a lot of innovation that's bringing that water use right down, which was actually pretty modest anyway. So 0.04% of Australia's water use is used for data centres, and that's about 2.3% of the water used for manufacturing. So it's modest anyway, but we're certainly seeing innovation bring that down even lower.
0: And finally, and very quickly, we've had a number of calls over this year and last year over people who are either living near a data centre or living near one that is proposed to be built. Is there anything that, you know, residents should worry about living near a data centre?
1: Look, we understand that construction is very disruptive, whether it's a data centre or anything else. So our members need to be really conscious of that and work with the communities. In terms of noise, you know, there is some noise when the from the cooling systems, but it's often lower than the ambient noise. But they're all things that the individual projects need to work with their communities on, and they need to engage earlier with those communities so they're not surprised by that. I think community expectations are changing and demanding that there's more consultation, and I think we'll start to see that from data centre operators who know the value of community support.
0: All right. Thank you so much for your time. Belinda Dennett there, CEO of Data Centres Australia. 133693, mornings at 3aw.com.au. We'll go to calls and emails in a moment. Sam McClure, senior sports reporter at The Age, will also join us for the latest on this alleged scandal which has enveloped the Sydney Swans. And after 10 o'clock, we're going to speak to real estate agent Kate Barkos. There's two issues. One is I heard Ross and Russell talking about this forecast that rents might rise 30%, which would not help the 30% of people who need to or do rent a property. I'll find out. We'll get an opinion on whether that's right. But also the state government's got new laws proposed about reserve prices, such that ahead of an auction, you have to set your reserve price 7 days prior to the auction. Well, I can sort of see what they're aiming at in a rising market, but in a falling market, would this stop the seller of a property from lowering their reserve? And that is a real issue because it happened to my family just last year at 20 past nine.
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2: 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Thanks to Country Hearing Care. More people hearing better.
0: It is 23 past nine. We've already had two calls this morning from George and from Josh about an uneven road surface inbound of the Eastern Freeway, which is damaging windscreens and chipping paint and so forth. Mick joins us. What have you noticed, Mick?
10: Yes, hello there, Tom. Yeah, look, I've been using that freeway and they've dug it all up and there's just stones everywhere. It's caused about 4 to 5 chips on the front of my car. To fix that, the panel shop told me I need to repaint the front of the car to fix it. And it's really unfair for all us, people using the roads. The roads should be made safe so we can use the roads, keep our eyes on the traffic ahead. Now, they've reduced the speed limit to 60 k's from 80 in that zone. But as soon as you get a truck that changes lane, I mean, there's stones going everywhere.
0: Yeah. So your car's been damaged.
10: Of course it's been damaged, and I won't be the only one. I'll tell you now, there's probably about 3,000-4,000 cars. Everyone who uses that road on a daily basis will have damage caused to their cars.
0: But no one's
10: concerned about us.
0: Well, I'm concerned about it, Mick, and you're the third person who's rung this morning about this. And I agree with you. I just don't know how in this state we sort of forgot the idea that smooth, well-maintained roads are essential. We had another call earlier on the program outside Bacchus Marsh. You know, four cars with damage due to a pothole, a police car now parked over the pothole to stop other cars smashing into it. I mean, that is appalling. And now the Eastern Freeway, one of the biggest arterials in and out of Melbourne. I drive up and down it probably more than any other road, and it's chipping windscreens. Well, thank you, Mick. You could also be in the running for the weekly prize, a $1,000 voucher to spend at Imp Jewellery, the handmade and remodelling specialist. Emails coming in, mornings@3aw.com.au. Carmen says, don't be fooled by the spin. Our small suburb of Brooklyn in the west has two hyperscale data centres within metres of residential property. Hayden wants to know, what if a real-life Sarah Connor, she was the mother of John Connor in the Terminator movies, what if a real-life Sarah Connor comes along and burns down the data centres? Is the data all gone? Well, as we just learnt from Belinda Dennett, there are backup data centres to the data centres, so I don't think burning down one data centre would get rid of Skynet these days. And Sam says the entire Eastern Freeway between Hoddle Street and Springvale Road is essentially a giant construction zone at the moment. Thank you, Sam. George, good morning.
11: Good morning.
0: Go ahead, George.
11: Tom, just responding to your concerns around water and water use for data centres or demand for water. Look, I think your last speaker addressed it. Closed-loop cooling is one of the technologies or one of the solutions that are in play. I know most of a lot of the data centres that are already existing don't have that, but it's a technology, I think, given the amount of expenditure we're going to be, they're going to be spending on building these things to actually install these types of systems to minimise water usage. And that will at least alleviate one of the problems going on, which is this massive social media beat up. And
0: well, I see it on social media, and that's why I thought we'd find out, because I actually don't know what to believe. So, sorry, what's the cooling methodology or method that you just mentioned?
11: Closed loop cooling. So essentially, water being reticulated around a building, and you don't need any more, so you pump it in. They use more water for their toilets and their taps than what they're going to use to actually cool.
0: All right. So, I mean, really, well, it's no different to the cooling system in a car, is it? I mean, that's closed. That's just water circulating around and taking heat away from the engine. Okay. Well, that's interesting. I think probably, though, the power issue is more significant, mainly because, you know, data centres are the definition of baseload power demand, as in they are on 24/7, and yet we are making our power system less and less baseload capable by gradually shutting down coal-fired power and replacing it with renewables. And look, renewables are fine. Actually, I just had a look, and the wind has suddenly sprung up somewhere. And right now in Victoria, I'll just call up the figures, but. Wind is about a third of our power right now, and good old brown coal is a bit over a half. But the problem is, the wind doesn't always blow. And, eventually solar will start kicking in soon, but in winter you don't get much out of solar because the sun's only in the sky for so long. And the point is, data centres, in my view, cannot rely entirely upon renewables, because renewables simply aren't available 100% of the time, 365 days a year. 133693. Now, Boyd joins us. What's happened, Boyd?
12: Yeah, my van was stolen last night with my dogs in it. I'm a professional dog trainer, and I'd taken the dogs out and came back. My dogs go everywhere with me. I've got crates in the back, and permanent crates fixed in there, and so they're out and about with me all the time. And at 7:05 last night, we got a camera from our neighbour, sees the vehicle being driven off. And, we're just very worried because obviously losing the vehicle is one thing, but the two dogs in the back, we're obviously very concerned for their welfare.
0: What sort of dogs are they, Boyd?
12: Belgian Shepherds, Malinois, like they're the ones you see in the sort of army movies and things like that.
0: A bit like a German Shepherd, but darker, right?
12: Yeah.
0: So
12: a German Shepherd, but smaller and a bit more athletic.
0: Okay. Yeah. I mean, well, someone's obviously stolen your van. If they open the back and the dogs see someone they don't recognise, what do you reckon they'd do?
12: Yeah, they won't be happy about it, but they're inside secure crates inside the vehicle, so I'm not overly concerned. I mean, my main concern is I'm hoping they just dump the vehicle once they realise the dogs are in there, or, they take the crates out and put them somewhere safe so the dogs... We just want to get the dogs back.
0: Yeah, I understand.
12: The priority.
0: Yeah, okay. And sorry, what sort of van is it?
12: It's a Toyota Hiace, white Toyota Hiace, just a standard delivery van, about as standard as you can get, 2019 model.
0: All right.
12: Can I give you the rego, please, mate?
0: Yeah, go ahead.
12: Yep. BHW775.
0: Right, white Hiace van. Right, BHW775. It's a white Hiace van, which unfortunately is probably one of the most common delivery vans out there in colours. But look, if you see it, and thank you, boy, we'll get the rest of your details off here. More important than the van, which can relatively easily be replaced, is two dogs inside, Belgian Malinois, or Belgian Shepherds, they're sometimes called. Look, Boyd, I hope we can find it. Thank you. News headlines now with David Armstrong. David, good morning.
13: Good morning. Where do we fall on data centres? Yes,
0: well,
13: no,
0: they
13: good,
0: don't
13: bad.
0: Use as much water as people think. Yep. They do use a lot of power, and if you live near one, they can make a bit of noise.
13: Yeah, they're not pretty places.
0: No, they're like a monolith.
13: They look like something from Star Wars, the Death Star. There's one down in Lorimer Street, and it's the scariest looking.
0: Yes, that's the Port Melbourne one.
13: Is it? Well, yes, and it's black and jagged. One of our producers,
0: Brianna, has just realised that she's grown up near several of them, and she just thought they were office buildings with no windows.
13: Windows, no. A couple of pastel colours. Lighten them up a little bit. Anyway, our news at 10 o'clock. Sydney Swans coach Dean Cox is very, very disappointed in his players as police investigations continue into an alleged sexual assault involving Sydney players at the Pullman Hotel here in Melbourne. Five players have been spoken to by police, but that does not mean they are under active investigation.
0: No.
13: That's very important to say that. Those players drove home to Sydney last night, a tactical move I would venture to avoid media.
0: Is that what it was? Because I wondered about that. Why on earth would you rent a car and drive back? But he says because they don't want microphones shoved at them at the airport.
13: Why on earth would you get a Virgin flight into Sydney?
0: Well, we're going to speak to Age sports reporter Sam McClure in a moment about this.
13: And a suggestion on the chat shows last night, the pundits who said that that's it for Sydney season. They can't win a grand final because of this, and I don't understand the correlation. They're sticking on the ladder with a number of finals.
0: I did read that. I think the thinking is that probably the players have to be stood down. And I noticed today there's been a delay in naming the All-Australian squad.
13: Yes, it has.
0: Because presumably one or more of these Sydney players is in it, which would be awkward for the AFL. So it is a mess. And at the heart of it is a woman who claims she's been sexually assaulted, which is who we really should be thinking about. So anyway.
13: A motorcyclist killed in a crash at San Remo this morning. Car collided with a motorbike on Phillip Island Road just before 6:30. Their CPR performed, but their rider could not be saved. And, well, I've always worried about an Australian teenager, critical condition, fighting for life after being stabbed in a McDonald's in New York. The 19-year-old, multiple stab wounds, an unprovoked attack at a McDonald's near Times Square. They have caught up with the character and charged him. But, yes, America, you don't want to say the wrong thing in the wrong place in America.
0: You
13: can pay. That's all there are 10.
0: Thank you, David. 133-693, mornings at 3aw.com.au with the latest on the deepening Sydney Swans scandal. Sam McClure, senior sports writer with The Age, joins us in a moment. After 10 o'clock, I want to get a handle on this idea that rents are about to rise a lot and also new laws in Victoria that you cannot change your reserve price any more or any less than 7 days out from an auction. I think that's going to have unintended consequences. And with Steve Pitati, who's back with us this week, have you ever spent too much money on a car? A tech billionaire has bought this new electric Ferrari. It was the first one off the assembly line. It has chassis number 0. He paid the equivalent of $56.5 million for it. 133-693 at 26 to 10.
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0: It is 22 to 10. Sam McClure, Chief Sports Writer for the A's, joins us in a moment. I just want to get the latest on this. Look, it's hard to know what to call it, but these serious allegations that have been made against several Sydney Swans players. First, a quick email from Paul, who says data centres here in Victoria should get their water from the desal plant, therefore not using it from our dams. Well, it doesn't quite work like that, Paul. The desal plant, if you switch it on, A, it's very expensive. B, it's paid for by everybody who has a water bill. And C, it simply pumps the water into the Cadinia Reservoir, so you can't sort of separate the water from the desal plant from the water that goes into the dams, because it goes into the dams. But having said that, if in the future data centres do use a lot of water and say it's a drought, you may well have to make a big order from the desal plant. Peter joins us. What have you noticed, Peter?
24: Yes, good morning. Thanks for taking my call, Tom. The gentleman you had on just a little while ago regarding the stones coming off the tracks, he was spot on. He was 100% spot on. I experience it anytime there's a track moving stones, bitumen, whatever they're moving. It happened to me only late last week. I'm staring at the chip in my windscreen. And anytime I see a truck now on the freeway, I basically just back right off. Or change lanes of water, because it is quite right. It is horrendous, and there is no nothing that happens. There's no one to change anything. But just a quick question for you, Tom. I mean, even with the roads and being the topic of the roads, why do we insist on having roadworthy cars when the roads themselves are not carworthy?
0: I know. I couldn't have said it better myself, and I agree with you, Peter. I mean, as a motorist, you and I and everybody else who drives a car, we are legally obliged to have roadworthy cars, and yet In return, we get roads which were appalling, potholes, windscreens being smashed by loose stones, you name it. Thanks, Peter. All right, so late Sunday night, early Monday morning, a woman was very upset at the Pullman Hotel, formerly the Hilton. Four, possibly five Sydney Swans players have been spoken to by police. No charges have been laid yet. An ex-guest, senior sports affairs reporter at the Age newspaper, Sam McClure, good morning.
1: Morning, Tom. I think there's an important delineation to be made here, and that is of those five players that drove home to avoid the prying eyes of the media yesterday and got home to Sydney last night, only one of them is the concentration of a Victoria Police investigation into sexual assault at this stage. In fact, one of those five who was in the car, who's been named, Nick Blakey, wasn't spoken to, not interviewed, hasn't given a statement to police. So at this stage, the Victoria Police investigation is concentrating on one of those five Sydney Swans players.
0: Do we know which of the other ones it is?
1: I do. I'm not going to name him because, as you just mentioned 30 seconds ago, no charges have been laid yet. That player was interviewed yesterday by police, voluntarily interviewed by police, it should be said. But like, there's going to be a really important conversation to be had by the AFL and the Sydney Swans today, if it hasn't already been. And that is separate to the ongoing police investigation. How does the game deal with five players, potentially more, who are up very late in the middle of the season doing, you know, goodness knows what? And how does it, you know, do they come into that all-encompassing umbrella, Tom, that you would have mentioned on your show before, of bringing the game into disrepute?
0: Yeah.
1: And if so, what suspension does the AFL / the Sydney Swans give these guys?
0: Yeah, because bringing the game into disrepute, it's a very wide charge. I mean, it can be anything, really, can't it?
1: Yeah.
0: Yeah.
1: Yeah, that's right. I mean, the AFL can quite literally make it up as they go, which I know that they get criticised a lot for, Tom, but in the end, you know, they don't answer to a board of directors. It is their league. They can do what they want.
0: In the NRL, the rugby league, if allegations or charges are laid against a player, that player has to stand down. Do you believe the player that you know but won't mention, do you think he will stand down or be stood down?
1: Look, you're asking me to predict. The simple answer is, I don't know. To your point, the AFL has a very different lens on this than the NRL does. And there's examples, you know, to formulate both sides of the argument, aren't there? Because we've seen recent examples, and we, you know, there's been one recently in the AFL of a player who stood trial, was eventually found to be innocent. Charges were thrown out, and, you know, he didn't play for a long period of time.
0: Yeah.
1: Does it work in the NRL? A lot of people would say it does. Do I think it's going to happen in this set of circumstances? My gut feel would be no, Tom.
0: How serious are the, well, they're not even allegations yet, but I mean, we know that a woman was very upset. Do we know much about what she says was done or what happened?
1: Yeah, well, all I can tell you is that they're very serious as to what the claimant has claimed to Victoria Police. She was the one, not the hotel staff, that called the police. Yesterday morning, they attended very quickly, and her allegation is extremely serious. And you know, this has to be put first and foremost. We are dealing with an extremely serious allegation of which there is a potential victim here. This is much, much bigger than football, and you know, the ramifications to what happens to the Sydney Swans in a final series are really all secondary. But it will affect football, Tom, because you know, Victoria Police, quite rightly, don't work to anyone's timeline. So it could be weeks, it could be longer to know if the Victoria Police gather enough evidence to work out whether they can charge this Sydney Swan player and potentially more than one. You know, we have a game on the weekend. I would think it highly unlikely that any of those five players play against North Melbourne on the weekend. And separate to that police investigation, I would also deem it highly unlikely that any of them play in that first qualifying final.
0: Okay, yeah, that is. Man, what about the Swans? They famously have a no dickheads policy, you know, amongst their players. Like, everybody is supposed to be a good bloke. What is that reputation now shattered in your view?
1: It's a good question. Look, we'll have a clear answer on that question after police decide whether to lay charges or not. What I would say is that, you know, I've been covering the game for you know, this is my 16th year now. The good boy reputation of the Sydney Swans, I think is not as realistic as other people would claim it to be. You know, they are out of the public eye in New South Wales.
0: Yeah.
1: No one really cares about who footballers are in Sydney, Tom. Anyone or any of your listeners who have spent time in New South Wales know that people in Sydney care about rugby league players. They do not care about AFL players. One of the big attractions to someone like a Lance Franklin to go up there and be away from the public eye and be able to walk his dog or go have a quiet beer with a mate and not get hassled. Does that lead to an air of entitlement? Well, I think the circumstances in the last 24 hours would point to potentially yes, because they get away with more than, you know, to do what those guys did and to be out as late as they were, 100 metres away from the most famous sporting institution in the Southern Hemisphere that happens to host the grand final, is pretty wild when you think about it.
0: It is.
1: You know, the Collingwood Football Club wouldn't get away with that.
0: All right. Thank you, Sam. Sam McClure, the senior sports affairs reporter at The Age. Look, it is very serious, and there is a woman who is claiming something very bad happened to her late Sunday night, early Monday morning. And if charges are laid, we will find out against whom. And, well, that player at least, my guess is, will not play until a trial date or guilt is established. And that could be months, could be a year. But 3693 at 14 to 10.
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23: On Gold Central Victoria, your say now with Tom Elliott. Thanks to Moama RSL. Good times made great.
0: Good times. September. They're now for Roth Newton. They're 25% off. Lazy Boy sale is on now. 25% off Lazy Boy lounge suites, home theatre, lift chairs and recliners. Another chilly day, currently 13 degrees. Our forecast top is 19. Emails. David says, I think the desal plant is expensive, even if it's not switched on. You are right, David. Just keeping it, just running at a trickle level every day adds money to your power bill, and we're all paying for that. On the Eastern Freeway, Leanne says, my 20-year-old son has two stone chips on his car from the freeway, which he drives up and down to visit his girlfriend. I've told him I will help pay for the repairs. Well, maybe he's got to think about a new route or maybe a new girlfriend. And Simone says, I have a concern about the potential standing down of the Sydney Swans players who have not yet been charged. Even after they've been charged, Simone, I mean, a charge does not mean you are guilty. It just means there is a prima facie case against you. So it is awkward. But there was a Geelong player, I think, a while back who had almost a year out of footy, and he was eventually exonerated, but it did cost him a year of his career. Luke joins us. What have you seen, Luke?
2: Yeah, g'day, Tom. Driver's lost his load going up the hill on the Westgate Bridge heading towards the city in the two left-hand lanes.
0: And what sort of load are we talking about?
2: We're talking probably 4 to 6 metre lengths of metal.
0: Oh, dear. Okay. Steel. All right, like steel plates?
2: They look like just lengths of steel.
0: Okay. Well, that's a hazard. All right, so that's inbound on the Westgate, two left-hand lanes. A truck has lost its load and it's long bits of metal, 4 to 6 metres. Thank you, Luke. The weekly word on the street prize is, of course, the $1,000 voucher to spend at Imp Jewellery. 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Andrew, good morning.
8: Yeah, Tom. Go out to any establishment in Melbourne, Sydney, any capital city, young people between 1 a.m. and 4 a.m. The cubicles are on high rotation, let's be honest. It's a society issue. And what I want to know is, does the AFL have the power to drug test the players, say, today to know whether they were using illicit substances?
0: Good question. Yes, you are right. It's amazing. How many people need to powder their noses when they go out late at night, isn't it, Andrew? The AFL's drug testing, I think players can be tested any time, but there's different rules about in-season and match day versus out-of-season. But yes, I think I'm pretty – look, I'll get a hard answer for you, Andrew, but yes, I believe the AFL would have the power to test, well, these 4 to 5 Sydney Swans players, one of whom is allegedly committed something quite serious. And again, no charges have yet been laid and it is awkward, but the fact that they chose to drive back to Sydney to avoid scrutiny at the airport speaks volumes. And we're being told that the AFL might have delayed announcing the All-Australian squad. Now, that might just be because they think it's not a good look given what's happening with Sydney. It may well be that one of the players involved is actually in the All-Australian squad. 133693. Peter, hello.
9: Yeah, morning, Tom. Just in this whole case with Sydney, I'm just surprised nothing's come up around CCTV footage. Now, these days, we have cameras in every nook and cranny, and I'm surprised the hotel, which is generally very well covered, but I've heard no report about any footage being available.
0: Yeah, it wouldn't surprise me if they had CCTV in the corridors. I'd be very surprised if they had it in the rooms. I mean, you know, people might get up to all sorts of things, as I'm sure you can imagine, but no one would stay at a hotel if you knew you were being filmed in your own room, would they?
9: I wasn't aware that the incident happened in the room. I hadn't heard that explicitly.
0: Well, to be fair, I'm only assuming it happened in a room, Peter. I don't actually know that either. But, yeah, look, there is a woman at the centre of this. She'll be speaking to police or has spoken to police. In fact, she was apparently the one, according to Sam McClure, who rang the police. There was an earlier report that it had been hotel staff that did it. There's four named players, Isaac Heaney, Chad Warner, James Jordan and Riley Bice. And there's a fifth player as well. And they were the ones that drove back. But according to Sam, only one player is the subject of serious police investigation. And again, there was a woman who says that she was treated terribly at the centre of this, and that really should be where our thoughts lie. But, of course, everybody wants to know, what does it mean for finals and what does it mean for the Swans and what about the teams that play against the Swans, and on and on and on it goes. 133693, mornings at 3aw.com.au at 5 to 10.
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0: The 10 o'clock news with David Armstrong coming up in a moment, but I have just received an email from the Carlton Football Club from the president, Rob Priestley, formally confirming the appointment of Josh Fraser as the new coach of Carlton's AFL side. They said Josh Fraser is calm, humble, innovative. He has a club-first approach. He has a very interesting way of looking at the modern game. And they said that even if he hadn't had all the on-field success as coach over the past 13 or so weeks, he was still the best coach or coaching candidate to interview at the club. Anyway, Carlton will be hosting a press conference at 12:30 today. I'm sure Eddie Summerfield will go there, but just a report. Carlton formally announcing the appointment of Josh Fraser as coach. 1-800-316-693, mornings@3aw.com.au. Coming up after 10 o'clock news, I want to continue on with something that Ross and Russ discussed earlier on this morning about whether rents are going to rise a lot. The National Australia Bank is predicting up to a 30% rise in rents over the next few years. Also want to look at some new rules about reserve prices, which I think will have unintended consequences. And with Steve Pataty in motoring, when have you spent too much money on a car, either buying it or maintaining it or fixing it? 1-800-316-693.
23: 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Gold Central Victoria. National news now.
15: 13 degrees in Melbourne. A late shower or two atop today. 19, 10 o'clock. Good morning. I'm David Armstrong. The Swans say they will provide updates as information becomes available amid an ongoing police investigation into